0: Jack James with Triple J News. The federal government is defending its push to scale back disaster recovery funding. Joshua McIntosh has the details.
1: The federal government's been covering 64% of disaster recovery costs, with the state contributing the remaining 36%. The Commonwealth has now proposed a 50-50 funding split. The Queensland government says it won't be able to afford that. But Federal Emergency Management Minister Christy McBain says the changes would simplify recovery efforts.
2: What we're trying to do is speed up that process and absolutely invest more money in risk reduction.
1: Premier David Crisafulli says the proposed changes are unfair and he's vowed to fight them.
0: Iran says a recent escalation in fighting with Israel shows that the United States is not committed to ending the war. Both Israel and Iran have now announced they will suspend attacks, but are warning of further strikes in the future. Tehran launched attacks at Israel in protest over its attacks against claimed Hezbollah targets in Lebanon and in the capital, Beirut. Staying overseas, the International Criminal Court's chief prosecutor has been formally suspended pending a decision over sexual misconduct allegations. Sarah Amir has the latest.
3: Karim Khan, who investigates war crimes, crimes against humanity and genocide, had already stepped aside temporarily amid accusations of engaging in a non-consensual sexual relationship with a lawyer in his office. He denies the allegations. The chief prosecutor has now been suspended from his duties, with the ICC referring him to its oversight body for disciplinary proceedings. The British lawyer's fate now lies in the hands of the Assembly of States Parties, which will hold a special session to decide whether Mr. Khan will remain in his job.
0: Back at home today, former rugby league player Kane Evans is receiving support from former teammates after revealing that he's gay. Evans came out last night on the Nine Network more than 30 years after Ian Roberts became the first NRL player to publicly reveal his sexuality. Former teammate Anthony Minicello says Evans' sexuality has never been an issue, and that's still the case.
4: I'm really proud of him to come out and do an interview like he did last night. He's such a loved character within our community. And to be honest, my personal view is I don't care where you come from, if you're gay, straight, lesbian, whatever it may be. If you're a good person, you're a good person.
0: And just briefly, in the AFL, Adelaide's Taylor Walker has failed to overturn his one-match suspension at the tribunal last night. Walker was cited for a push on Geelong defender Connor O'Sullivan that saw him collide with Crows skipper Jordan Dawson. That's the news for now. Right around Australia, you're listening to Triple J.

Triple J Mornings with me, Sam Lane. I'm filling in for Lucy Smith this week. So great to be with you. 0439 757 555 is the text line if you'd like to get in touch. You just heard from Eka Vandal, her song Vertical Worlds from her record, Looking for People to Unfollow. And I gotta say, Eka, I am with you. About, I'd say once a quarter, that's how I visualize my life in business quarters, I do like a big purge of who I follow on Instagram. Just people I just haven't seen in like 5 years, random brands, I don't know, stuff. And it physically cleanses me. It's one of my favorite things to do. If you're the same, let me know. 0439 757 555. Do you have like a follower? Are you following like 1,000 people, or do you try and keep it down as much as you can? Are you a follower minimalist? Let's play some music right now from Generation and Young Lean. Storm 2 is the name of the song. And stick around, I've got one from an Unearthed High finalist coming up very soon.

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We've lost dancing. We've lost dancing. If

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0: on Triple J. Oh, did someone order some Australian music legends on our show this afternoon?
1: Well, if you did, you're in luck because you're going to be hearing from Melbourne icons The Avalanches all about their new song with Jamie XX.
0: Plus, you're going to be the first to hear new music from the artist who once had our very own Tyrone in her music video playing, guess what, her lover, Becca Hatch.
1: And I was a very convincing lover.
0: Oh, yes, I'm sure. I'm sure. Is that what all the girls say?
1: Absolutely.
0: Very convincing.
1: Good acting.
0: Get him the Logie. Logie incoming.
1: That's what all my girlfriends have said, yes.
0: Abby and Tyrone, back the Savo from 3 on Triple J. That's right.

0: Sam Lane with you here. It's Triple J Mornings. I'm filling in for Lucy this week. At the top, we are Generation and Young Lean with Storm 2. Mal from Nui loving that on the text line. The choreography to the song is so good in the film clip. Yes, the film clip has gone super viral. Check it out on this, you heard of this website, youtube.com. It's fabulous. You're going to love it. 0439757555 is the text line. We had Fred again and the Blessed Madonna with Maria. We've lost dancing Ray with Joy from her record, This Music May Contain Hope. And right there, you heard from Kalela. Her new album, New Avatar, is out July 10. The song I played you, Lincoln B. Just love Kalela and love the textures on that. The guitar you heard is actually, I think, a baritone guitar. It's like a halfway house between a bass guitar and a regular guitar. And it has just an interesting sound. One of my friends, Baylor, has one. And he's able to, when he plays live, kind of do bass and guitar. So it's a nice, it's a fun little instrument. McGee also uses it a lot. And it's, I don't know, it's just always fun. I love when artists throw it in. It's a little bit different sounding. You might have seen that Unearthed High finalists were announced pretty recently. And I always am just so proud of these kids because they're so young and so talented. And it was hard to whittle it down, but we've got some finalists. And I want to play you a song by one now. This is from hardcore band 270. They've already supported Speed. They're getting into the hardcore scene in Australia. And their song SCBD, finalist in Unearthed High. Let's hear about it in their own words and play the song.
1: Meet your 2026 Unearthed High finalists.
2: Hi guys, it's Van from 270, a hardcore band in Coolum Beach, Queensland, from Coolum High. Myself, the two guitarists and the bassist were all brought up on heavy music and always had a taste for metalcore and hardcore, whereas the singer was more inspired halfway through high school. We were all deciding to make a metal band of some sort. And after seeing our first good hardcore show in Brisbane back in 2024, that night was the

fate of what we now have today. We've been lucky enough to support big bands like Tsunami and Speed, and many other insane hardcore bands throughout Australia. Our chosen song, SCBD, is about the upcoming hardcore scene on the coast and how lucky we are to be a part of it. I'm super grateful for every opportunity we've been given, and I hope you really enjoy our track, SCBD.

here on Triple J. It's Mornings. I'm Sam Lane, filling in for Lucy Smith this week. Under me right now, you're hearing new music from Steve Lacey, formerly of the internet, Wunderkind producer, now onto his third studio album, I believe. Oh yeah, it's out July 17th. Very, very exciting for Steve Lacey fans. Also a part of the kind of Zuma heritage music, calling back to the Brockhampton I played earlier for On The Record. All around that time, the scene just percolating around two, I guess, rap collectives, Odd Future, which contained members that would go on to be in the internet, Frank Ocean as well, Earl Sweatshirt, Tyler, the Creator, Domogenesis, of course, and then you had Brockhampton, and you had, I don't know, the indie pop side, Tyler, the Creator, bringing up Rex Orange County. It was really a whole scene, and Steve Lacey makes me really nostalgic for that time. And before that, we have ones from the Kid Laroi, Devora, who was brilliant live. You should see her if you can. And 270, one of our Unearthed High finalists. Text line loving it. 0439757555. So glad 270 is getting some airtime. All the bands on big records are sick. A hardcore scene in Australia is the best it's been in 15, 20 years. Yeah, it feels like Australian hardcore is finally getting, you know, its flowers with Speed's rise, and I think those, you know, older acts as well are still holding strong, but the future really is bright. The drumming on that 270 track is insane. The blast beats were just absolutely beautiful. Can a blast beat be beautiful? Here's one from Maisie Peters. It's called Questions. I've got one from your feature album, Rung Jungle, around the corner. Triple J.

at least. There are strange forces in the air, only time could release. In a way I still believe.

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2: Ready from Rum Jungle here. Triple J is featuring our album Marginalia all this week. You're about to hear a song called Tuesday, which is kind of just about that feeling when you first meet someone that you fall kind of immediately hopelessly in love with, and you can't even explain how you feel so strongly so quickly because it's really only a Tuesday. And you can hear the line, "Why do I love you? It's only Tuesday," ever so slightly on a talk box underneath the riff. So hope you enjoy.

It's our feature album all this week on Triple J, Rum Jungle from Newcastle. This song is called Tuesday and the record is called Marginalia. And before that, you heard from Gang of Youths and Maisie Peters. All the songs on the Triple J app, ABC Listen app, if you want to find them. Sam Lane with you here. It's Mornings on Triple J. And yeah, that song is from the record Marginalia. The word marginalia meaning the markings made in the margins of like a text or a book. And I have been engaging in some marginalia. I won't lie. I have been doing that. I've realized that it's a much better way to make sure what I read actually sticks in my head. So I have for books that I can't write in the margins, I have a little tiny

notebook and I like will scribble in that. But if I can, I'm doing marginalia, baby. And it is so good. I know it's a bit kind of high school doing homework, but honestly, you got to keep your brain from going smooth. Here's one from Driz. He was our unearthed high winner last year. The song's called Ventin. Got a new one from Becca Hatch.

Everybody, Jack James with Triple J News. The federal government says it's open to further talks with parties and stakeholders about its major shake-up of the National Disability Insurance Scheme. Its proposed laws will come under scrutiny at a Senate inquiry today, with concerns around tighter eligibility requirements and increased expectations on parents. To ultimately pass the legislation through the Parliament, the government will need support from the opposition or the Greens, which have both raised concerns. But government frontbencher Murray Watt says

0: action is needed to curb what he's called the scheme's unsustainable growth.
1: We do need to make sure that it's sustainable for the future, but we'll be very happy to continue talking with other parties as we seek to pass this legislation.
0: Queensland's Premier has meanwhile taken aim at the federal government's proposed changes to disaster recovery funding. The Commonwealth's been covering 64% of the cost, with the states contributing the rest, but it's now proposed that the expense will be split 50-50. David Christofulli says that would be an economic disaster for local governments.
2: For the bigger councils, it would mean big rate rises after a disaster. For the smaller councils, it might actually financially break them. That's how big this is.
0: Overseas, more than 30 people have died after an earthquake off the south coast of the Philippines island of Mindanao. Here's Tim Swanston.
3: The death toll has been climbing after this powerful earthquake hit on Monday morning, rocking the south of the southern Philippines island of Mindanao. It's the strongest earthquake to hit the Philippines this year. Most of those who were injured or killed were hit by collapsing buildings and falling debris, with much of the damage and death toll centred around the city of General Santos. A landslide triggered by the earthquake outside of the city in Sarangani province killed more than a dozen people. Search and rescue efforts are ongoing, with searches taking place in several damaged buildings.
0: Back at home, as Australia positions itself as an artificial intelligence data centre hub, there are growing calls for the government to ensure the benefits of that flow into the domestic economy. Figures from the tax office show some companies are generating hundreds of millions of dollars in income, but are paying no tax. Independent economist Saul Eslake says it's important to ensure the mistakes of the mining boom are not repeated.
4: A lot of the investment that's coming into Australia for the construction of data centres ends up going out of Australia again on imported equipment and parts.
0: And just briefly in sport, the New South Wales Rugby League coach has made five changes to the side that won the opening match of the State of Origin series, bringing in Brisbane's Payne Huss and Knights forward Dylan Lucas, among others, for Game 2. That's the news for now, right around Australia or the world. If you're streaming online, it's Triple J.

It's Olivia Rodrigo with The Cure. Here on Mornings on Triple J. I'm Sam Lane, filling in for Lucy this week. Very fitting title, The Cure, because Olivia brought out Cure frontman Robert Smith at Primavera to sing a song together, a new song from her record. The song is called What's Wrong With Me, so new music from her, I guess, on the way. And I'm sensing a theme, all right? All the music Olivia has previewed from the new record so far has referenced The Cure. Okay, so first song, Drop Dead, says, you know all the words to Just Like Heaven. All right, that's a Cure song. Second song called The Cure, then she brings out The Cure frontman at Primavera Sound. The record is called You Seem Pretty Sad for a Girl So In Love. It's out June 12th, so in a few days. So, guys, am I onto something or am I onto nothing? Let me know. 0439-757-555. Is she secretly going to change all the songs and it's just going to be a Cure cover album? Is there going to be a secret second album that's just a Cure cover album? I don't know. But there are signs. I feel like I'm a conspiracy theorist. I've got like, you can't see, but in the studio, I've got all the red string pointing all these points together in the middle of a photo of Olivia Rodrigo. I have a theory. Anyway, let me know if my theory is correct. 0439-757-555. Let's start with some absolute, just some old gold. You know it. You love it. A-Punk. Triple J.

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1: Oh, did someone order some Australian music legends on our show this afternoon?
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1: Plus, you're going to be the first to hear new music from the artist who once had our very own Tyrone in her music video playing, guess what, her lover, Becca Hatch.
2: And I was a very convincing lover.
1: Oh, yes, I'm sure. Is that what all the girls say?
2: Absolutely.
1: Very convincing.
2: Good acting.
1: Get him the Logie. Logie incoming.
2: That's what all my girlfriends have said, yes.
0: Abby and Tyrone, back the Savo from 3 on Triple J.

where something meets. It's a combination, and solving them is a combination of science.

Friday. He's an artist from Sydney making kind of genre-fluid music. He's just put out a new EP called Rituals, and this is the title track from it. You're hearing it here on Mornings on Triple J with me, Sam Lane, filling in for Lucy Smith this week. And before that, we have ones from Stand Atlantic and Memphis LK, her new one, Out My Body. And at the top, Vampire Weekend with A-Punk, an absolute classic. Their self-titled album came out 2008. Just to go back and listen to that record front to back, it still holds up. What they, I don't know, the sounds they cobble together are just so beautiful. Absolutely amazing. I'm very excited to play this next song. I didn't think I'd have to wait this long between drinks because last year an artist called Drifting Clouds came out of nowhere with my favorite song of the year, Bowie Powoy, which is kind of like, I don't know, one of the great sax solos in music ever, which I found out he then played on a keyboard when I saw him live. And he played all this new music and I was like, okay, when's it coming out? And we have a new one. We have a new one. Rarunda, right here, Drifting Clouds. It's so 80s coded. It's so beautiful. Sink into this one. Got a Leica version as well around the corner, so don't go anywhere. Triple J.

matin ngomre ten ta jijit na rarandar ul ma dal kondren marke ara india ngol mai oy oy ra ara kokoro tondre mala jijit na marka perwala

This Unearth High was one of our best yet. Our five finalists are all showing star potential. And the winner of this year's Indigenous Initiative is no exception. A big congrats to rapper and producer Tula. Based in Biripi Country in Taree, New South Wales, his sound is crisp, booming, and on the cutting edge of modern rap. He'll get his next track

0: my people get dog like.
1: Baker Boy covering Blur's Song 2 for Like a Virgin here on Triple J. Sam Lane with you here on Mornings. Hope you're well. You heard songs from Samara Sin and Drifting Clouds in before that. You can find those on the Triple J app. I'm very excited. We're going to play the new Avalanches song very soon. They'll be joining Abby and Ty on Drive today. The song Every Single Weekend with Jamie XX was like an interlude on Jamie's most recent record, but it's a full song for them. So very, very, very excited. But to get us there, let's play a new one from Darcy Haven called Wishbone. This one, a bit of a different, dare I say, slightly dancier sound for her. Let's get into it now. Triple J.

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1: Well, it's all over.

Here on Triple J Morning, Sam Lane with you here. That was Olivia Dean with So Easy to Fall in Love. And that's dedicated to producer Campbell, who's dancing very beautifully in the producer booth right now. And before that, you had The Avalanches, their new song Every Single Weekend featuring Jamie XX, and at the top, Darcy Haven with Wishbone. This next band is one you're going to want to get on early. Buy low, sell high. That's what I say. Swap Meet. They're a band from Adelaide. Adelaide has, I don't know what they're doing down there. They're putting it on. Bands like Coldwave, bands like Twine, bands, and they're all kind of making amazing alt-rock music that has a little bit of a twist on it, and it's really just getting recognized there. And this band, Swap Meet, is, I think, at like the forefront of this. Their debut record's coming out very soon. It's called Mount Zero. It's out 17th of July. If you like, I don't know,

I'm trying to think, maybe like that kind of y'alternative side of things. It has a bit of that, but maybe a bit more grungy and emo. But it's definitely just, it's unmistakably Australian still somehow, which I really enjoy about it. Let's listen to some now. It's called I Know, Triple J.

0: mornings on Triple J. Under me right now, Townies by Wednesday. Some of that y'all alternative for you. I am joined by Ruby Miles, who's filling in on lunch day for Dave Woodhead and went to see Wednesday, a band that I love. And so I've brought them here so I can live vicariously through her. What was the gig like, Ruby?
1: Sam! Hello, look at us.
0: Look at us, guys.
1: We're on the prime time.
0: Prime time, baby.
1: Moved us to the
0: They let me out of my cage.
1: I know. I was like, wow, last week was so wonderful when I was filling in for Dave. So nice. They let me do it one more time. I hope Dave's all right, obviously, but happy to be here. Mm-hmm. And yeah, the Wednesday show was insane. It was so good.
0: I was very sad to miss it because it's such cathartic music and I don't think you can fully get like the volume.
1: Well, I was doing the lunch fill-ins, and there's sort of a famous bit at the end of their set where they encourage you to scream, and it's normally screaming out any like frustration that you have about any kind of socio-political
0: climate. Can we talk about the political and economic state of the world right now?
1: Yeah, I mean, they pick something right now. I think there was some like Pauline Hanson related comment, but you know, I'll be vague about it, but she encourages you to scream about something, and I purposefully didn't because I knew I had a lunch fill-in the next
0: day. That's beautiful. Got to take care of the voice. And did you get any merch while you were there? Because I feel like they'd have great merch.
1: I'm really bad at making flash decisions when I see the merch desk. So I had a quick glance and I went, no. But then a couple days later, I saw one of the music programmers here at Triple J, Lauren, wearing the hoodie, and it's freaking sick. And now I'm jealous.
0: Well, Lauren, if you're listening, if this hoodie goes missing, you know exactly who to blame.
1: Maybe we could do a sisterhood of the traveling hoodie situation.
0: Yeah, we need to come up with a co-parenting situation for the hoodies. Buy equity in the hoodie. I think that's going to be beautiful. Yeah. Well, stick around. Ruby's got some great music. Got the new Charlie XCX to play for you, which
1: yes!
0: is going to be very exciting. Spring,
1: and turn
0: summer.
1: Up Tuesday.
0: And Lunchtime Legend, all your favorites. Let's close out with another band you and I both love, Turnstile with I Care. See you, Ruby.

0: Jack James with Triple J News. US President Donald Trump denies Israeli Prime Minister Benjamin Netanyahu defied his request by launching fresh strikes on Iran. Here's Sarah Amir.
1: US media reports say Mr. Trump told the Israeli leader not to retaliate to Iran's missile strikes, which came in response to Israel's attacks on claimed Hezbollah targets in southern Lebanon and the capital, Beirut. Mr. Trump has told the BBC the missiles were already on the way by the time the two leaders spoke. The US president also says that if he asks Benjamin Netanyahu to do something, he does it.
0: Back at home, a woman from the south coast of New South Wales says she's worried that proposed changes to the NDIS will disproportionately shift care responsibilities onto women. Vincentia GP Annette Pham's 24-year-old son Liam lives with cerebral palsy and requires 24-hour support. She's opposed the Securing the NDIS for Future Generations bill in a submission to the Senate committee, which is holding a hearing today. She says the proposed cuts would return many families to pre-NDIS conditions under which many parents were full-time carers.
2: It forced many people, especially women, to leave the workforce to care for their children and their loved ones. If changes occur as expected with the NDIS, again, the burden of care will fall to mothers.
0: As part of National Blood Donor Week this week, the Australian Red Cross Lifeblood is calling for people to donate blood or plasma. Lifeblood spokesperson Hannah Raymond says donations can help a child going through cancer treatment or those living with an immune condition.
3: National Blood Donor Week and every week is a time for us to really ask our Aussies to roll up a sleeve and consider donating blood.
0: Also in the headlines today, former rugby league star Anthony Minocello has praised ex-teammate Kane Evans after last night revealing that he's gay. Evans, who played more than 150 games in the NRL and in England, has come out in an interview with the Nine Network, admitting that he's struggled for years to deny his sexuality. Former Manly enforcer Ian Roberts made the same admission over 30 years ago, and Minocello says the game and society have come a long way since then.
4: I think he's giving confidence to other people that may be in the same situation. For Kane coming out and talking about it may have just saved many lives.
0: And just briefly, scans have confirmed Melbourne AFL forward Brody Majacek has suffered a fracture in his neck during a tackle in the Demons' King's Birthday win over Collingwood. The 33-year-old underwent surgery overnight and is said to be up and walking today. Majacek was stretchered from the field and then taken to hospital during the second quarter following a tackle by Magpie Billy Frampton. That's the news for now, right around Australia or the world if you're streaming online. This is Triple J.

South Summit, Heartless, and you are listening to Lunch on Triple J. Hi, I'm Ruby Miles. I'm filling in for Dave again. He's still away.

we have stuff to do on this show. The show must go on. We've got Lunchtime Legend coming up after the next hour, and then later on in the show, because it is Tuesday, we're going to be doing Turn Up Tuesday, so I'm going to play a bunch of bangers. But coming up in the next bunch of songs, Skeggs, maybe something to bring a little sunshine to your day, warm you up a little bit since it's technically winter. And right here, this is Charlie XCX. Spring Summer 26.

0: on Triple J. Oh, did someone order some Australian music legends on our show this afternoon?
1: Well, if you did, you're in luck because you're going to be hearing from Melbourne icons The Avalanches all about their new song with Jamie XX.
0: Plus, you're going to be the first to hear new music from the artist who once had our very own Tyrone in her music video playing, guess what, her lover, Becca Hatch.
1: And I was a very convincing lover.
0: Oh, yes, I'm sure. Is that what all the girls say?
1: Absolutely.
0: Very convincing.
1: Good acting.
0: Get him the Logie. Logie incoming.
1: That's what all my girlfriends have said, yes.
0: Abby and Tyrone, back the Savo from 3 on Triple J.
2: If I could do it, then work on you. Get up and make it work.
3: You're

That is something from Peach PLC's latest record, Porcelain. That's Hold It For Her. And I'm kind of picking up on that sort of 90s, early 2000s trip-hoppy sort of aesthetic. If you've ever heard of the aesthetic term Frutiger Aero, it's not a sound aesthetic. It's more of a visual aesthetic. It's that kind of early 2000s. Everything was like bubbles and blues and greens and almost kind of like tropical underwater. I feel like that song, Hold It For Her, has a lot of the sort of sound elements to soundtrack the visual of Frutiger Aero. I don't know. Maybe I'm getting a little bit lost. It also reminds me a lot of this New York band called After. So if you really liked that song from Peach PRC, maybe go check out the band After. We had Tekants and Casper with Now or Never. Charlie XCX was at the top, and a bit of a throwback for you from Skeggs, Spring Has Sprung. No matter what temperature it is outside, I feel like that song always brings it up a couple of degrees and warms you up. I'm Ruby Miles. I'm filling in for Dave today on Triple J. I hope you're having a fantastic Tuesday, and I hope you had a great long weekend. I certainly did. In an hour, we're going to be doing Lunchtime Legend. I mean, if you already know your Lunchtime Legend, you're welcome to send it through 0439757555. Otherwise, happy to wait until I really step on the gas with this one and really push you to start texting in. We're going to jump into now the latest from Angus and Julia Stone. It's Karaoke Bar. Has anyone done this for karaoke? That would be like Inception. Triple J.

Rufus Du Sol, Alive. That one came in at number 19 in the Hottest 100 of 2021. And I love just blissing out and kind of falling into a trance listening to those synths. We had Georgia Smith, What's Done Is Done. Dice with Cooler, and Angus and Julia Stone were at the top with Karaoke Bar. It's lunch with Ruby here on Triple J, and I am officially blowing the pistol, and we are going to start getting your lunchtime legends in. About 10 minutes past one, we're going to be playing a lunchtime legend today, and it's a bit of a slump day. Tuesdays are rough. I get it. Although it's like, you know, because we had a public holiday, maybe it's a more of like a Monday vibe. I don't know. Well, how about you let me know? Are you feeling like it's a Monday right now, or are you feeling like it's a Tuesday? Give me your reasoning as to why. But most importantly, give me your lunchtime legend. I need a song that will make your day better. Your name and where you're from included in that text too, please, if I'm not asking for too much. 0439757555. I've got what some people would call the Australian National Anthem. I've got that coming up for you very soon. But here first,

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1: It's getting cold, so we're bringing in some heaters. Lou is keeping us warm with his high-energy drum and bass. He's going to hit the road with all Aussie support, so grab your mates and kick on across June. And if you want to switch up the vibe, we've got you. UK rapper Dave is lighting up arenas all across the country. Known for his lyricism and striking storytelling, you won't want to miss his long-awaited Aussie Sprint, which kicks off mid-June, starting in Meanjin, Brisbane. You'll want to get in quick, though, because these shows wrap up on June 27th.
0: For info on these gigs and more, check out Triple J's socials. Yeah.

That's Kobe D. That is Aim for the Stars. We had Pinyao with Tu Corazon, Your Heart, featuring The Warning. Le Chiffre, Chain My Heart to Plastic. And Lucy Dacus was at the top with Planting Tomatoes. I'm looking for your lunchtime legend, so get those in on 0439757555. I said, does it feel to you more like it's a Monday or does it feel like it's a Tuesday? Because obviously we had the public holiday in Australia yesterday, and so today, you know, it's a short week. So I was saying, oh, you know, Tuesdays are always a bit of a downer. You know, you get a bit of a slump after working the first day of the week and then, you know. But since this is everybody's first day technically, you know, in terms of bank holidays, calendars, et cetera, what does it feel like more to you? And a lot of people are saying it just, Bo, you said it feels like a Monday on steroids. Very interesting to see how you can explain that out. Some people didn't realize it was a Tuesday until I mentioned it. So yeah, 0439757555. That is how we are going to know sort of what angle to attack lunchtime legend from. Like, are we treating it like it's, you know, technically a Monday, or are we treating it like it's normal Tuesday? You've got your Tuesday slump and you need that pick me up. Let me know. 0439757555. Hey, there's no real way to get into this without, you know, it's going to bring a shock to your system. It's going to bring a shiver down your spine. It is the national anthem. Stand for it. You're on Triple J.

on Triple J. That is Chanel Beads, Dust in the Wind. I got to see them perform last week and it was amazing. Lots of smoke machine though. You could kind of barely see them. So at least I think I got to see them perform last week. We had the Veronicas as well with Untouched. And I guess that was a little taster of how crazy we're willing to go for Lunchtime Legend. So get those texts in now, 0439757555. We'll be back shortly to be giving you some calls. Here

0: I'm Maya Narvada with Triple J News. Iran says it'll defeat the US naval blockade after trading fire with Israel for the first time since April's truce. US President Donald Trump denies that Israeli Prime Minister Benjamin Netanyahu defied his wishes in launching the attacks, which have now paused, amid reports that he was against the escalation. Iran's top negotiator, Mohammad Baqir Golibov, says Washington's naval blockade is a war crime.
1: Our goal is to end the war and establish lasting security, not to normalize relations with the United States. We also have no trust in the other side.
0: The trade minister is reiterating calls for the US to abandon a planned 12.5% tariff on Australian products. The US announced last week the tariff would apply to dozens of countries, while citing concerns over modern slavery in their supply chains. Don Farrell says he told his US counterpart at an OECD meeting last week that Australia is disappointed with the move.
2: It should be zero. We have a free trade agreement with the United States, which we honour. We don't apply tariffs to any goods that come in from the United States. We expect the United States to do exactly the same.
0: Also making news today, politicians have begun a three-day inquiry into draft legislation that paves the way for dramatic changes to the NDIS. Naz Campanella's got the details.
3: If passed, the proposed bill will usher in major changes to the NDIS that are expected to save the government around $38 billion over the next 4 years. The draft legislation proposes giving sweeping powers to the NDIS minister, placing increasing expectations on parents, tightening eligibility, and moving towards automated decision-making. The government has told the ABC it's treating as a matter of urgency the need to provide parents with a system of support and that the bill is compatible with human rights.
0: The New South Wales government says research into decades of domestic violence deaths has helped now create a new tool to tackle it. Here's Murray Olds.
4: The Domestic Violence Death Review Team has used decades of research to create a new tool that helps identify common themes in domestic and family violence. Minister for the Prevention of Domestic Violence, Jodie Harrison, says the research will be invaluable. The new dashboard identifies the most common perpetrators of domestic and family violence, models of behaviour, and how and when deaths have occurred. Ms. Harrison says it'll also help early intervention and reinforces the need for more education at a younger age, even at kindergarten level.
0: And in the NRL, the Newcastle Knights have stood down second rower Jermaine McEwen following a drink-driving charge. In a statement, the club says the 21-year-old has been suspended for one match and will be unavailable for the club's round 16 match against the Dragons just next week. That's all the news for now. 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

0: the World Cup to kick off this week, and there's already so much talk about it. Not just the sport, but also the geopolitics of it all. You've got the three hosts, the United States, Canada and Mexico, suffering some strained relationships in recent years. So how's all that going to go? G'day, it's Dave Marchese. Coming up on Hack, we're going to talk about the World Cup. Also, Anthony Albanese and former Prime Minister Julia Gillard condemning comments being made against Victorian Premier Jacinta Allan. We'll take a look.
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3: Yes, it is lunchtime. Yum, yum. Ruby Miles here filling in for Dave today. And coming up in a couple of songs time, we are going to be lunchtime legending. Now, I have to give you a little peek behind the curtain. We haven't made any decisions yet. Ooh, me and producer Campbell are... We're discussing, we're looking at our options, we're weighing them out, but there's still a chance for you to get involved. So send through your lunchtime legend now, 0439757555. This is your last chance. I'm being deadly serious. Couple of songs and I'm going to be hopping back on to call one of you. Here's Ray.

0: Yeah, we're sort of going to America tomorrow, flying out for the World Cup.
1: Right. And look, okay, I'm going to be honest and expose myself here. I don't know a single thing about the World Cup. I was very, very interested in the Matildas when they played. But unfortunately, when it comes to guys playing football, I don't know what's going on. So where are you going in America?
0: So they're going to all the Socceroo games. So right. I think there's one in Mexico, one in New York, and one in Texas.
1: Right, so it's fully like you're following the Socceroos around the states.
0: Yeah, yeah, we got tickets for all three of their games, so it should be sick, eh?
1: That's
0: 3 weeks in America.
1: Is there anything that you're planning on doing in between the games?
0: Just like a little bit of sightseeing, nothing too crazy.
1: Bit of touristy stuff. Yeah, yeah. I mean, Mexico, that's an amazing place to go see a football game.
0: Yeah.
1: Beautiful. So you're flying off. And here's my question is, since you're so patriotic to Australia, following Socceroos all the way over to the States, why have you chosen this lunchtime legend?
0: What was that, sorry?
1: What lunchtime legend song have you chosen for us today?
0: Oh, Party in the USA by Miley Cyrus.
1: Right. It's Party in the USA, but it's supporting your local boys.
0: Yeah, that's right.
1: Correct. All right, well, let's get into it. Very unconventional. It does feel a little bit like requestable here on Tuesday lunch, but this is coming in from Josh and Matt in Wollongong because they're heading off to the States to support the Socceroos. This is Party in the USA. Thanks, guys.
0: Thank you, Sarah.

day. And Josh and Matt, safe travels, guys. They are heading off to the USA to go follow the Socceroos around for the World Cup. Best of luck. I hope we win. And I hope you enjoy the States. Yeah, it is lunch with Ruby here on Triple J. The hump of playing your song selections is over. Although, look, you know, I don't really believe in guilty pleasures. I feel like songs, whether they're considered bad or whether they're considered good, if they bring pleasure, then you shouldn't feel guilty about it, you know? It's good stuff. So I hope you enjoyed that. But if this next song is more of your speed, that is also okay. We're going to listen now to some Midriff out of me and Jen Brisbane. This is Madness. So

kind of crazy that a few moments ago, I was talking about no such thing as guilty pleasures. Sometimes if you like a song that is categorized as bad or corny or old or overplayed, if you like it, there's nothing guilty about that pleasure, you know? And I thought it was funny that the lyrics in that Kenema song was about liking a bad song that you want to sing at the top of your lungs. The track's called Comes and Goes. But yeah, just looping it back to Party in the USA. Tim in Melbourne, who says, I'm 30, I'm a chippy, and I was blasting it on site with no care in the world. Exactly. No guilty pleasures here, guys. Only pleasures. And Cal in Perth was also loving Midrift that I played at the top there. Madness. They said it's already their number one song for this year's Hottest 100. Look, we'll see if it gets knocked off its pedestal since we're only halfway, but good to know, Cal from Perth. If you have anything you would like to, you know, chip in, weigh in on anything that we're talking about, 0439757555. I'm psyched to be here, to be honest. I'm Ruby, and I'm very lucky that poor Dave is away for another day, because I live in a apartment and I have one toilet and it has started gushing water out the bottom of it. Not like out the top where you put your stuff in, but like the bit that's meant to be attached to the floor. And I'm not sure whether I'm allowed to keep using it, but I don't really have a choice, especially if I'm either here at Triple J or at home. So I'm going to use the bathroom as many times as I possibly can whilst I'm in the Triple J office. Sorry to everyone that works at Triple J that just heard me say that, but I'm not going to take my chances at home with my dodgy one. We'll see how it goes. Maybe I'll update you if I have to come back tomorrow. We'll see. Anyway, Egoism here. This is Summer again, sung to the end. That wasn't even a call out. It was more of just a comment and a personal reminder.

Tuve Lou, I'm your girl right on Triple J. We had Glass Animals, Heat Waves. Of course, that one came out

came in at number one in the 2020 Hottest 100. I remember there being there. I remember where I was. Weird. Bit weird. Yeah, start of 2020. Bit weird. Not as weird as it was going to get, but still a bit weird. And we had Egoism with Summer Again sung to the end. That Sydney group giving some really, really great harmonies with the dual front people. Dual singers? Front persons? Yeah, you know, you get the vibe. It's lunch on Triple J. Ruby here, and a few of you are texting in your opinions on what I've been playing. Keep it up. 0439757555. Love to hear how people are listening to the tunes, how they're enjoying it. Maybe they're not enjoying it. That's all good. But be creative with your feedback, you know. If you like a song, explain to me why you like the song. And maybe I'll read it out. I mean, that would really make my day. Gonna play some Drake, one of his three albums. Which one should I go? Let's do Iceman. That is coming up soon. Right here, though, this is Kyla Bell with Took a Turn featuring Nookie.

0: That is your Unearthed High Indigenous Initiative winner, Kyla Bell, there with Took a Turn. Incredible song. Oh, sorry, it was from last year. Wait, my brain just broke. It was from last year. But yeah, how beautiful. Kyla Bell, Took a Turn, featuring Nookie. And right now, I am joined by Jack. Sorry, what? I just tripped over myself.
1: What is up? How are you?
0: Ah, well, I was really good until I just fluffed that, but I'm doing really good. We've got court tonight. Looking
1: yes,
0: forward to it. What's going down?
1: We are so stoked. I've got an interview with Carl from Ocean Sleeper coming up tonight, as well as a first play from the guys, some brand new music ahead of everything tomorrow. But yeah, bit of an exclusive sneak peek going on court tonight.
0: Woo! That's exciting. And you know what's funny? I'm not sure whether it was for a lunchtime legend or if it was just somebody generally getting hyped about it, but somebody asked for Ocean Sleeper during my show today already.
1: Look, they've asked and they've received, to be honest.
0: Exactly. It's worked. I mean, thank goodness I didn't play it before. You know, then we'd be stuck.

0: impeccable timing.
1: Exactly. So that's all going down from 9 o'clock tonight.
0: Absolutely. 9 p.m. tonight. You can tune in. You can catch that. Plus all the latest in homegrown Australian heavy music and everything from across the globe, really. But honestly, some of the best of it comes from that very band right there, Ocean Sleeper. And I'd love to spin out Break the Cycle from them if they've got the time for me.

That is Drake with Janice, STFU, and we had Break the Cycle, Ocean Sleeper, and that one was coming in from your own core host, Jack Bergen. He's going to be chatting with them tonight from 9 o'clock, so make sure you tune in. And I feel like people are already getting excited. Somebody texted in, Aussie Metalcore on 0439757555. And yeah, that is funny, Aussie Metalcore, that you texted that in, because I'm just having a little peek at what's coming up in my next hour from 2 o'clock. We've got a bit of a Aussie Metalcore-like a version. Yes, look, it's not for a little while, so you do have to keep it locked here on Triple J, but I did think it was interesting. I'm keeping the metalcore alive, I'm keeping it going, but obviously if you want back-to-back heavy music, you got to make sure you're tuning into Core with Jack from 9 tonight. It's going to be a biggin'. Now, of course, that's not the only huge thing that is happening in the next hour. Very soon, we are going to be jumping into some Turn Up Tuesdays, 3 songs back to back. Absolutely now insane. This one's also absolutely insane from 2006. It's Oogie Marsh, One Crowded Hour. You're with Ruby on Triple J.

0: Thunmaya Narvada with Triple J News. Disability advocates say they're disappointed about the short timeline for a Senate inquiry into the federal government's proposed overhaul of the NDIS. The bill paves the way for billions of dollars worth of cuts, with 160,000 people expected to be taken off the scheme when new eligibility tests are brought in. Deputy CEO of People with Disability Australia, Megan Spindler-Smith, says 3 days of hearings just isn't enough.
1: The amount of time that's been provided is not enough to let alone understand it, but to also then work with our communities and then make sure that we're not, with our feedback, creating further unintended harm.
0: Federal opposition leader Angus Taylor has left the door open to a preference deal with One Nation 2 years out from the next election. It comes after Liberal Party president and former Prime Minister Tony Abbott reportedly endorsed a potential deal with the minor party. At the 2025 federal election, 75% of One Nation preferences flowed to the coalition. Mr. Taylor has been asked if he backs a preference swap with One Nation.
2: These are decisions that will ultimately be made by party organisations over time, but we will work with others to get rid of this rotten Labor government.
0: Making news overseas, the UN is warning that Palestinians in the Israeli-occupied West Bank must be protected amid constant threats of falling debris from intercepted missiles. Violence against Palestinians is also persistent, with a 7-month-old baby shot and killed by Israeli forces just last week, which Israel says it's investigating. UN Deputy Spokesperson Farhan Haq says perpetrators must be held accountable.
3: Israeli forces shot and killed a 7-month-old in Hebron City and injured both parents when their vehicle came under fire as it approached an Israeli patrol. Palestinians in the West Bank must be protected as required by law.
0: Authorities are urging hundreds of residents along Wellington's south coast to evacuate as gale force winds and rough seas batter New Zealand's capital. A state of emergency has been declared for parts of the city amid ferry and flight cancellations, and as the Weather Bureau warns of waves of up to 9 metres along the coast. And in sport, AFL club presidents will meet in Melbourne this afternoon, with Tasmania set to be a topic of discussion. Chris Robottom explains.
4: The presidents will meet prior to tonight's annual AFL Hall of Fame induction night in Melbourne. Some presidents will seek an update on the progress of Tasmania's Macquarie Point Stadium and how or if any further cost blowouts may affect the 18 clubs. Tasmania is scheduled to enter the league in 2028 and to debut in the new stadium in 2031. The official cost estimate for the stadium is $1.13 billion. A new report commissioned by anti-stadium group Our Play

You're on Triple J. It is lunch, and that is some goodness from Eka Vandal from her new record, Looking for People to Unfollow. Vertical Worlds, such a catchy song, such a catchy hook. I always get it stuck in my head. And she's actually just announced some Aussie shows, which is really exciting. End of the year-ish kind of vibes. So have a little look. Give her a little search on the internet, Eka Vandal, and see if she's playing somewhere near you. It's Ruby Miles here with you on lunch. And look, Dave is right. Sometimes you're feeling a bit of a Tuesday slump, even if technically you might have even just started your work week today because yesterday was a public holiday. Maybe you're still feeling the slump and that is fine. Maybe you feel that slump because you had the long weekend and you were like, oh, I wish I could do this forever, you know? Maybe you went camping or something. Lovely. We are going to play three songs back to back that are going to lift your spirits. Well, hopefully. If you like bangers, then they'll lift your spirits. Unless you're some kind of, I don't know, Oscar the Grouch sort of character and you only like sad songs. Maybe it won't be for you, but we're going to start off with the presets. We've got some vintage Alice in Wonderland, who's obviously been doing some incredible shows in Australia right now, killing it. And then we're going to go absolutely wild with it. Two artists that you very, very rarely hear on Triple J. So you got to keep it locked here for the next three songs at least, okay? Let's get things started with the presets. It's Do What You Want.

This is for everyone going through tough times. Believe me, been there, done that. That is Time of Our Lives. It's Pitbull and Neo. It's one of the three tunes selected for you for Turn Up Tuesday. And hopefully at least one of them pumped you up a little bit if you were feeling a little low. We had Alice in Wonderland with I Want You. And look, 2014 is when that one came out. And it took me back. It took me back to that time. Crazy. And we also had the presets with Do What You Want. And that one was also a bit vintage, 2017. You're with Ruby here on Lunch. And let me know what you're up to. Let me know how you're liking the songs, 043975-7555. Hopefully those ones pumped you up. We've got a nice range of tempos and, I guess, moods in this next cluster of songs. It's not all go, go, go. We're going to bring things down to a nice chillax level with some Courtney Barnett. But then also I have that Like a Virgin from Thornhill that I was teasing earlier. So stick around. They do Lady Gaga. It's insane. I love Lady Gaga. Here we go. This one's called Stay in Your Lane. You're on Triple J.

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1: Plus, you're going to be the first to hear new music from the artist who once had our very own Tyrone in her music video playing, guess what, her lover, Becca Hatch.
0: And I was a very convincing lover.
1: Oh, yes. I'm sure. Is that what all the girls say?
0: Absolutely.
1: Very convincing.
0: Good acting.
1: Get him the Logie. Logie incoming.
0: That's what all my girlfriends have said, yes.
2: Abby and Tyrone, back the Savo from 3 on Triple J.

First up, I played for you Courtney Barnett, Stay in Your Lane. The latest from Olivia Rodrigo, The Cure, and Thornhill right there. They're like a version from last year. Paparazzi by Lady Gaga. And honestly, it just works so well. Every time I hear it, I'm like, of course. It reminds me of back in the days when you'd get those Pop Goes Punk CDs. I feel like there is just such an easy through line for pop music to get heavy, especially in that sort of bridge area of the song where they start screaming. That's exactly what Lady Gaga does. She kind of screams, I guess, or it's like a talk yell sort of thing, but it works out. It works really, really well. And it's also one of my favorite Lady Gaga songs. I think I might have teared up for the first time of many whilst seeing her live at the end of last year to Paparazzi, because she does some amazing stuff during that song. It's kind of crazy. Triple J is what you tune into, Ruby here. And yeah, once more, a reminder, if heavy music is what you fancy, make sure you tune in from 9. Jack Bergen is doing Court tonight, and it's all that and more. All that, if that's your bag. I'm going to play some J. Cole in a little bit. We've also got something from your feature album from Rum Jungle coming up in a couple of songs' time. And right here, we're keeping things local. This one from Nam Melbourne. It's Holly Heavey, Crying Your Eyes Out.

0: And we're Nina Jirachi, the Kid Leroy, G Flip, the Ryans, Genesis Owusu, and heaps more got their start.
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a creepy outro from your feature album, Rum Jungle. The record is called Marginalia, and that is The Jeweler. I didn't expect the creepy outro. It kind of caught me off guard, but it's pretty sick. They're actually about to tour that album around Oz. They're doing some dates in New Zealand this week, and then they're going to be in Australia from, I think the first one is the 19th of June, heading around. I think they're hitting a lot of cities. So have a look on the Triple J website and see if they're hitting up a city near you. They're doing Hobart, they're doing Adelaide and Perth, they're doing the East Coast. So if you're a Rum Jungle fan, make sure you have a look and see if there's still tickets available and snatch them up. I also had Slater in there, Beat Up Chanel's, J. Cole as well, and you are on lunch, and I hope you're having a fantastic lunch. I've got a few more songs before I get out of here. I'm only on until 3.

on Triple J. I played you, Gracie Abrams. Hit the Wall. Yes, Boone. Best I've Found. And right there, Any Young Mechanic. It is a band out of Ghana, Adelaide. They've just released this album. What's the name of the album? The Modern Shoe is Ruining the Foot. Ah, that's a Subway take if ever I've seen one. But yeah, it's really cool. Kind of, I guess, like post-punky. If you're fans of acts like Black Country, New Road and stuff like that, I feel like you might like Any Young Mechanic. There's some members in that band that are also in Twine. Probably a few other bands from Adelaide. I'm sure they all share band members, if you know what I mean. Anyway, Abby and Tyrone are up next. I've been Ruby filling in for Dave. Here's Milky Chance.

0: I'm Maya Narvada with Triple J News. Advocates have raised their concerns about how the federal government's proposed changes to the NDIS would affect parents caring for children with complex needs. Senators have begun 3 days of hearings in Melbourne into the bill, which aims to place increased responsibility on parents, among other changes. Children and Young People with Disability Australia CEO Skye Koskoski-Moore has told the inquiry about what the reality is like for some parents.
1: You're scared that if the NDIS labels this work of a three-person team as ordinary parenting and strips it away, it will leave your children highly vulnerable to physical danger.
0: Australia has secured an extra 31,000 tonnes of fertiliser and 50 million litres of diesel. The government estimates about 1.7 million tonnes of fertiliser have arrived in the country since conflict escalated in the Middle East earlier this year. Trade Minister Don Farrell says the latest batch of fuel and fertiliser is vital for farmers and miners.
2: We've been travelling the world to make sure that our relationships in our region and in the world are such that we can rely on our friends to continue to supply us with these important products.
0: ACT independent MLA Thomas Emerson says a ban on political donations from the gambling industry in Canberra is overdue. Mr. Emerson will introduce a bill this week to ban businesses in the gambling industry from donating to any political party in the ACT. He says there's community support for the change.
3: Communities suffer when politicians get captured by vested interests, and Australians are the biggest gambling losers in the world. We've got a range of evidence showing that Canberrans overwhelmingly support meaningful gambling reform.
0: Also making news today, it's found Australians are feeling increasingly dissatisfied as financial pressures continue to compound. New data from the ABS shows people were actually happier during the COVID pandemic than they are now. And as the prominence of AI continues to rise, experts fear Aussies' sense of well-being could be further tested. Urban economist at KPMG, Terry Rawnsley, says it's a difficult time for many people.
4: We look at real wages, for example, and that's down about 5% over the last 5 years. Household consumption per capita is pretty flat. Even median household wealth is pretty flat. So a lot of the stress we're seeing at the moment leads back to financial insecurity.
0: And US President Donald Trump has faced loud boos at Game 3 of the NBA Finals in his hometown of New York. He was shown on screen giving a military salute during the national anthem before the game began, prompting jeers from the crowd at Madison Square Garden. He's become the first sitting US president to attend the NBA Finals. In the game, the San Antonio Spurs won 115-111 over the New York Knicks. That's all the news for now. Right around Australia, you're listening to Triple J.

0: Drive with Abby and Tyrone on Triple J.
1: Yes! Hello, hello. How you doing? Happy Tuesday. It is Tuesday. I need to keep reminding myself of that because it's our first day this week. We enjoyed a long weekend. Maybe you did as well. What did you get up to, Tyrone?
2: Lush. Oh, it was a lot of birthdays. God, the Geminis are out. In force, can I just say, my brother's birthday. I had friends who had a joint birthday.
1: You were also gearing up for your brother's birthday lunch on Saturday. How did that go? Because initially you said it was his big 30th. Well, all he wanted to do was go to the pub for lunch and watch the footy, and then you went, no, it's not his 30th.
2: Yes, also a few corrections. It was his 29th, not 30th. And then also he didn't even rock up to the pub. Just
1: what do you mean?
2: Just the whole family there, and he said, "I'm just going to opt out today. Just going to stay
1: people,
2: home."
1: And you know what? More people need to do that on their birthday.
2: Yes,
1: I've definitely been in that situation where I go, "I don't even want to go to my own birthday."
2: And I said, "What's the plan?" They said, "Well, we're just going to have some lunch and then probably leave early because the Tigers are getting flogged."
1: It's not ideal.
2: It's not. But how was your sports weekend?
1: Oh, darling.
2: Go Mavs.
1: Up the Mavs. It was unreal. Yeah, I literally flew interstate to go watch a netball game. Finally got to see it with my friend and former Mavs goalkeeper, Liv Lewis. And they, for the first time, this will not mean much to a lot of people listening, but if you know, you know, the Mavs took out the Melbourne Derby for the first time.
2: Beating
1: the reigning premiers, the Melbourne Vixens, so looking in good shape for the weekend. You saw me on my Instagram story. I was screaming the stadium down.
2: Absolutely. I'm surprised you've got a voice today.
1: Honestly, me too. I'm riding the high, though, of that weekend. And there's someone else who's won big over the weekend, which we want to talk about very, very soon. In case you missed it, there was a big countdown, and we need to get into who won it.
2: That's right. And the countdown featured 100 songs.
1: Wait a second, it's June. What could it be?
2: Hold up.
1: You're going to find out very soon. Stick around right

0: Flucky Biting Heels for your Tuesday afternoon. In before it, we kicked it off with MGMT Kids. It's Abby and Tyrone with you.
1: And right now, we are going to get a little classical with it. We're going to slow it down, maybe. No more guitars, instead, a string section. I
0: but don't
1: like
0: get
1: this.
0: It twisted, actually. Classical music, that sometimes can pop off, no?
1: It can pop off. I've heard that Rosalia album, darling. I've heard Quick Quack Symphony. And it popped off on the weekend. In case you missed it, the ABC Classic 100 went down, counting down Australia's favourite classical works. And this year's theme was the GOAT, the greatest of all time. And spoiler alert, if you haven't listened to the whole countdown and you want to know who took it out, it was Beethoven's Symphony No. 9.
0: Symphony No. 9, which, big shout out to...
1: To Ludwig
0: Beethoven, because this is his fifth time taking out the ABC Classic 100.
1: This particular symphony number, this is that one's fifth time, not just Beethoven. Well, isn't that crazy?
0: Yeah. 2024, 2020, 2016, 2010.
1: So here's, because we were talking about this in the office, I feel like with classical music, I know what they sound like. If I hear it, I'm like, oh, I've heard that before, but I couldn't tell you what Symphony No. 9 is, right?
0: Yes.
1: So we thought maybe you would be the same, because it would be pretty impressive if you could recount that just from name recognition.
0: Yes. Yeah. I was trying to sing it. I was like, oh, is it the one that goes like...
1: Yeah.
0: And then I started doing the... Is that Symphony No. 9?
1: I started humming the last post. I went, is it this one? And then I went, no, I know the name of that one. So producer Mickey has taken three songs from the countdown and we have to clock which one the winner is. Are you ready for that, Ty?
0: Okay. So we're trying to identify which one is Beethoven's Symphony No. 9.
1: The winner of the Classical 100. Okay. Is it song number one?

0: Okay, it sounds epic, but I don't recognize it.
1: Yeah. And you know what? Also, there's some Star Wars themed songs that were voted in as well to this countdown.
0: I was going to say that was sounding quite cinematic.
1: That one sounds like a bit of Star Wars.
0: Okay, so we don't think it's that one?
1: I don't think it is,
0: okay,
1: no.
0: Okay, let's go number two.

0: my goodness.
1: I like that one.
2: That one sounds like it should be in Beauty and the Beast.
1: When
2: all the candlesticks coming to life and the teacups dancing around.
1: I felt like I was riding a horse.
2: Yeah. Ooh. So do you think it could be Beethoven's symphony?
3: Hey!
4: Yeah!
3: Yeah!
4: Yeah!
1: Exactly. I don't think it's that one either. Although I hope I recognise the third one so I can... Because if it's number one, surely we recognise it, right?
2: Absolutely.
1: Okay, let's go number three.

0: Okay, that one's giving pirates.
1: Don't recognise any of them.
0: I'm sorry to this man.
1: Oh, my goodness.
0: I don't know any of them.
1: Didn't. Also, I realised that this symphony number 9, this goes for like, what is it, 16 minutes
0: or
1: something?
0: Oh, we were like, can we play it out on air? And they were like, it goes for about 16 minutes.
1: Yeah, the music team was like, well, yeah, it actually
0: so no.
1: goes for too long.
0: I'm going to lock in 2.
1: I'm going to lock in 3.
0: The big gulp you did shows how unsure you are.
1: Because I'm thinking 16 minutes of number 3 is like, hey,
0: no.
1: Ludwig, hey.
0: Which one's giving Ludwig?
1: Just uncultured swine we are.
0: We really are. But okay, I'm looking into, you lock in 3. If you want to lock one in, 0439757555, and we will reveal the answer after this. Some more familiar classical work. It's Rosalia Berghain on Triple J.

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I'll fuck you till you love me. I'll fuck you till you love me. Till you love me. Till you love me. Till you love me. Till you love me. Till you love me.

for the World Cup to kick off this week, and there's already so much talk about it. Not just the sport, but also the geopolitics of it all. You've got the three hosts, the United States, Canada and Mexico, suffering some strained relationships in recent years. So how's all that going to go? G'day, it's Dave Marquez.

0: Is he coming up on Hack? We're going to talk about the World Cup. Also, Anthony Albanese and former Prime Minister Julia Gillard condemning comments being made against Victorian Premier Jacinta Allan. We'll take a look.
1: Hack. 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

0: You reckon there's classical influences in this?
1: Yeah, I think so. I think there's classical inspiration in everywhere you look.
0: Everywhere you look.
1: In many such cases, it's the, you know, foundation of all music. And right now we are talking about classical music because, of course, the ABC Classic 100 went down over the weekend and Beethoven's Symphony No. 9 came in at the top spot. Now, Ty and I are not classical music aficionados by any length, but I feel like for a lot of people, classical music is recognisable when you hear it, but you don't know it by name.
0: Yes. And also, you may recognise them from film scores as well. That's what you might attribute classical music to. But yes, Beethoven's Symphony No. 9 could be a song we could recognise if we heard it.
1: If we heard it, yeah. Similar to what you were just saying, Steph texted in saying, I think horror movies and crime shows have ruined me. All classical seems to remind me of a murder scene. So let us know, which one of these ones do you think took out the top spot?

0: Was it song number one? If you thought it was, I'm here to tell you. You'd be incorrect. That is Requiem in D minor by Mozart, which came in number 9.
1: Wow.
0: Which takes us to our two guesses. I thought it might have been song number 2.

0: giving up to no good, you know? Conniving, it's sneaking in the shadows.
1: Home Alone villains. So, Ty, one of those songs is The Nutcracker, which came in number 24. And one of them is Symphony number 9 in D minor, Choral by Beethoven, Ludwig van Beethoven.
0: God, mine's giving Nutcracker, isn't it? Number 3 is Nutcracker.
1: Well, I did buzz over and I said, is that the most recognisable part of those songs? And producer Campbell and producer Mickey said, no, there's a more recognisable part of the winner of Beethoven's Symphony number 9. And I can tell you, Ty, that it was song number 2. It was my pick, which sounds a little something like this.

0: Hey, of course, and a worthy winner. You know what? I see it now. Big shout out, Ludwig.
1: Nice work. You can see why this one in particular has placed 5 times in the top spot.
0: I've got full body chills.
1: Classic 100.
0: Also, I wonder how long that countdown went for.
1: Right? This was 16 minutes
0: 16
1: long.
0: 16 minutes. I think it goes over 2 days, mind
1: People
0: you.
1: People always complain that the Hottest 100 takes too long, and that has like 2 minute songs in it, doll. Imagine if Ocean Alley had a little 16 minuter in there.
0: Oh, God, it's going to be a hard one to beat. Hey, he might just win every single year with that one. He did his big one there. And it took him 9 tries, apparently. Symphony number 9.

0: Introducing your Ono Tai Indigenous Initiative winner for 2026.
1: Tula here, coming from my beautiful Biripi country, Taree, New South Wales. I started making music a year ago in my bedroom on BandLab, and I'm still making music in my bedroom and improving every time I make a song. I'm very inspired by Travis Scott, and the first song that I ever made was actually on Travis's SDP Interlude beat. My family love my music and encourage me to keep creating. My mum actually encouraged me to drop my songs on Unearth. I go to Taree High School and some people at my school know I make music and I love the support, but I'm sure some people will be surprised to hear me. Thanks to all my friends that pushed me to get up and do this, especially my mate Muxy. This is my track Float. It's a bit different to what I normally do. It's more of a melodic laid back vibe. Hope yous all love my songs.

0: Initiative. It is Tula with Float here on Triple J. Abby and Tyrone with you, and very, very soon you're going to be hearing some brand new music from a former winner of that very competition.
1: I seem to always think of...
2: Becca Hatch is going to be coming through. She took out the Triple J Unearthed High Indigenous Initiative back in 2017.
0: When she was going by Rebecca Hatch.
2: Oh my goodness, yeah.
0: Throwback.
2: God, 2560.
0: Oh, I love that song. Such a good song. And this new one, also a great song. Stick around to hear from Becca and be the first to hear this brand new song. She's coming through after this from June Rats, Rat Bags on Triple J.

0: On your Tuesday afternoon, Abby and Tyrone with you, joined by a friend of the show and a very special guest, proud Camilla Roy Samoan artist who won Triple J Unearthed Indigenous Initiative back in 2017 and since then has done so much, has opened and supported artists like Mahalia, Tinashe, Spacey Jane, performed at Beyond the Valley and the NRL Halftime Show, also joined Coldplay on stage during their last Australian tour and was the person who took me to my first ever hot mat Pilates class just so she could show me up. It is Becca Hatch.
1: Okay, first and foremost, Becca, I want to give you a chance to respond to those allegations that you took Tyrone to hot mat Pilates just to show him up.
2: I didn't just to show him up, but like we did do that. Yeah, that did happen. I actually totally forgot about that. That's so funny.
0: How would you describe seeing me at Hot Mat Pilates for the first ever time?
2: It hit me like a train wreck.
1: Oh, a bit of a tease.
3: Hey, come on.
1: What's to come? We should mention very soon we're going to hit play for the very first time on some brand new music from Becca Hatch. And this is the first time we've had the chance to talk to you since you've been releasing this new music. Garden Bangos a Drum was the first. We're about to hear the second of the year. But it was a couple of years between releases. What were you getting up to in that time?
2: Honestly, like I just moved to Melbourne. I got a bike. I was riding my bike around. I joined the CrossFit gym. I was training. And then I was just, yeah, making music and like trying to find the new sound and like what step I wanted to go in. And yeah, just working on like my skills as a songwriter and like dancer, I think. Just, yeah. So that's kind of what I was doing, just making new things and always creating. So.
1: Yeah, it looked like you were shredding in the gym, according to your Instagram stories.
0: Let's not brush past
1: You've
0: the CrossFit
1: busy.
0: Too quick.
1: Yeah.
2: Yeah. I dabble.
0: Yeah, we love seeing the videos. I love the sound of Garden and Daylight Robbery. They sound very different. I mean, what have you been listening to?
2: I feel like I was listening, like I always listen to dance music and I just love going out and like at the club to dance music. Let's go. But I did go through like an era where I was listening to like heaps of Dominic Fike and like I was listening to heaps of like Kevin Abstract and McGee and like Dijon. And I feel like when I was maybe making this new song, that really was like on my playlist at the time. It's kind of funny because it's like full dance vibes and then like full alternative R&B. Like, hey, I don't, hey, can't be limited to genres. Let's go. But yeah, I don't know. Like it's been kind of fun just like creating different things and I'm noticing like all the stuff is it's rooted in R&B still, which is like still really fun. So
0: speaking of making, you know, creating different things, someone said to me recently, and I can't remember how this came up, but they said, I still can't believe Becca features in Sims. And I was like, that's right. Her song in Simlish. Do you speak fluent Simlish from time to time here and there?
2: Like when I'm trying to like talk to my Simlish friends and like trying to say something, you know, get given an outfit, I'm like, it's kind of ugly, like flabberdort nat. Like, you know what I mean? Like trying to side eye. Sometimes I fully forget that that happened. And then I love playing The Sims. And you know, when you play The Sims, it's like a month straight and you're just like addicted. And then you just don't really like play it again until like the next year and then you get addicted again. There's been like moments since where I've like started playing again. Then my song comes on. I'm like, hey, what? That's me. So such a trippy thing. It's so trippy.
1: Well, look, let's, I think, jump into this song because there is so much we want to talk about, but there is also so much excitement from people to hear this song, ourselves included. Daylight Robbery is the name of it. It is a first play for Becca Hatch. And Becca, before we jump into this song, what is like one detail that you want people to keep an ear out for?
2: There's like a lot of different voices going on. Like I would just, honestly, I would just love people to listen to it and like just try and feel the like yearning that's in it. It's like a real yearners kind of anthem.
1: We're yearning together. It's a yearners anthem from her mouth to our ears. Becca Hatch, we're going to hear more from her right up after this. The first play of brand new music, Daylight Robbery, here on Triple J.

0: is Daylight Robbery. Brand new music, a first play from Becca Hart. And Becca joining us on the line. Congratulations, first and foremost, now that the song is out in the world and people can hear it in full. I've been seeing all of the love that comes through on your comment section from a bunch of artists, I noticed. Barker, All Day, Miss Kanina, Boy Soda, Panya, and many more who give you a lot of love. How does it feel having the support of fellow artists specifically?
1: It feels really, really cool. Like, I guess with all the new music, I really like taking the time to really work on like the creative of it and like just the videos and like kind of as a whole project in like, you know what I mean? Like, it's not just music. There's so many different things that goes into it. So like seeing other creatives really supported and like, I don't know, get behind it feels really like validating in a way. It's really nice and I really appreciate the support that I get. So don't take that lightly for sure.
2: Now, the music video for this one, I guess the overall aesthetic is sort of like boxing. And, you know, it's you've talked about that guttural love. It's like a punch in the gut sort of thing. The music video for this one features you in a boxing ring. We have talked about on this show how, you know, I once was an extra in one of your music videos. I was a lover, a love interest.
0: Not a lover.
2: A lover, oh a love
1: God,
2: interest.
1: Oh, you actually were.
2: Yeah, and so you didn't need a boxer lover really interest did. Or for this one?
1: I need a punching bag now. I need a trainer. Come on, I need a coach.
0: Get
1: this
0: him on the,
1: like my training
0: on the skipping rope.
2: On the skipping rope, yeah. I can be in the corner on the skipping rope.
0: It is, you know, what you said was so true though with your attention to detail with every part of this project. And you can really see that it's coming through in the visuals, in the music itself. I saw that you wrote this one with your partner, Kian. How did you find working together in that capacity?
1: We actually write like songs together a lot. We wrote like all of my last project, a lot of the songs we wrote together. Yeah, I don't know. Like, it's kind of funny because it's like you're writing something about someone. You're like, yeah, I don't like this person. That's like, you know what I mean? Like some real toxic stuff. And yeah. Then they're like, that's literally like, is this about me? Because like, I feel like this play is about me. No, like Kian's just such a strong songwriter and like such an awesome creative. And I feel like sometimes it can be interesting working with a partner, but like when we work together, I feel like we can be really honest with each other and it actually ends up

0: since the last project, Mayday. Can we expect this to be a part of something bigger?
1: I don't wanna give too much. But there definitely is like this world I'm like building, and there's more to come for sure. There's stuff ready to go in the vault. Dancers ready to dance. Songs ready to be played. So yeah, I'm really excited. This new kind of world, like these two songs are part of this new world that we're building. So yeah, I'm excited.
2: I was going to say, if the two songs weren't a big enough clue, we did catch you right now in the middle of dance practice. So we know that there's some maybe live shows happening. Not sure, question mark. But Becca Hatch, an absolute treat catching up with you. We love having you on the show and we love hearing your music from you. So thank you so much.
1: Thank you.

After over 1,000 entries, we've sifted through the lot and come out with our 5 finalists from this year's Unearthed High competition. Introducing

0: And with a refined post-punk sound well beyond their years, it's the next big band from Nui, Trophy Wife.
1: Head to the Unearth website to suss all of the finalists and keep an ear out for exclusive interviews on Triple J.

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1: Genesis Owusu, life keeps going here on Triple J. Abby and Tyrone with you. Becca Hatch, another big thank you coming through in that brand new song, which I already absolutely love, Daylight Robbery.
2: Yeah, it's a big one. And she's not the only special guest coming through. A little later on, we're going to be joined by the Avalanches. But let's get you to the news right now, Tobias.

Sunmay Anavada with Triple J News. 20 countries, including Australia, have released a joint statement describing the humanitarian situation in Gaza as catastrophic and calling on Israel to allow more aid into the territory. Australia joined Japan, Britain and others in urging Israel to overturn a new law allowing the government to ban international aid groups. The letter says the role of these groups is crucial to the survival of Palestinians who are facing starvation amid a public health crisis in Gaza. Meanwhile, US President

0: President Donald Trump has confirmed two pilots who went down in the Strait of Hormuz are fine. The New York Times reported a U.S. Army Apache helicopter gunship went down near the strait and its two crew members were safely rescued. The report says it's not immediately clear whether it was shot down by Iranian fire, experienced mechanical failure, or encountered some other problem. When asked about the incident, Donald Trump said everyone is safe.
1: The pilots are fine, yeah.
2: And what,
1: nobody
2: that,
1: injured.
2: What brought it down?
1: We are going to issue a report tomorrow, but the pilots are fine, yeah.
0: Making news back at home, disability advocates say they're concerned about aspects of the federal government's proposed overhaul of the NDIS, which would give increased powers to the minister. A Senate inquiry examining draft legislation has opened 3 days of hearings in Melbourne, with the committee expected to report back next Tuesday. Deputy CEO of People with Disability Australia, Megan Spindler-Smith, says the bill shifts core eligibility, funding and decisions out of Parliament.
3: Participants may not always be aware of changes to their eligibility or funding criteria until maybe they even turn up in the plans, but also it reduces the scrutiny.
0: Members of the Ngambri people have taken the ACT government to the Supreme Court, saying it's breached its settlement with the Indigenous group. James Viver with the details.
4: In 2023, a case was brought by the House family as representatives of the Ngambri people, claiming their human rights had been breached as a result of being left out of the ACT government's Indigenous protocol, the way in which traditional owners are officially recognised. The case was settled, an updated interim protocol introduced, and an apology made to the Ngambri people. 3 years on, the House family now claims the terms of the settlement have been breached because a promised review of the protocol hasn't happened, and the ACT government has discriminated against the Ngambri people as a result.
0: And over 90 municipal primary and middle schools in Japan have been closed for a second straight day as the hunt for a black bear continues. The adult bear, with an estimated weight of about 100 kilos, was last seen early Tuesday morning, about 700 metres from a uni campus. The Japanese government has set up a task force this year to reduce the number of casualties from bear attacks. That's all the news for now. 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

0: Drive with Abby and Tyrone on Triple J.
1: Tuesday afternoon, just before the mics turned on, Abby looks at me and she goes, I go, oh, we're going to talk about the thing that we're going to talk about, right?
2: I said, no, I've got something to say. And I do.
1: Oh!
2: I'd like to bring to the court of the show something that happened earlier today, which is that I went down to get lunch from this Japanese place that you and I love, and you said, could you please get me some karaage chicken? I said, absolutely. Went there, promptly found out they were out of karaage, texted you. I said, out of karaage, 2:04 p.m. You replied, 2:04 p.m., crying face, all good, thank you. And then I scrolled up I see one, two other texts, one from yesterday asking you a question at 1:20 p.m. and then a comment on Saturday at 6 p.m. saying that someone looks like my dad, sent you a photo, said, that kind of looks like my dad, doesn't it? No, crickets. So me when I ask you about anything else,
1: karaage.
2: Crickets. Me when I ask you about, me when I give you a karaage update, it's within the minute.
1: Within mere seconds.
2: Because anyone who knows you knows that it is physically impossible to get a hold of you. You have hacked your phone so that it rejects calls at all hours. And you might be thinking, oh no, it's like do not disturb. You call twice and the call goes through. Nah.
1: This is do not disturb under any circumstances.
2: Don't even think about disturbing.
1: Don't you dare disturb.
2: But I love that maybe you have like an alert that's like karaage, any karaage news gets karaage through.
1: It pings. No karaage news is out in the world unless it's gone past my desk.
2: You've got a custom ringtone for any text that mentions karaage. It's of much urgency that I receive this text. But no, I just thought that was very funny that that's what came through.
1: My goodness.
2: The amount of times I've urgently through, needed.
1: Yeah. That's the only update I have.
2: That's what I'll do next time. If you're like, I don't know where you are or I'm meant to pick you up and I'm telling you I'm here out the front and I don't hear from you, I'll just be like, there's karaage outside your house.
1: Here at the front, karaage.
2: Karaage. I'm out the front. I'm here. It's good to know. Anyways, what we were going to talk about and what we are going to talk about very soon has to do with getting winded. And we would love to know from you on 0439 757 555 the creative way you got winded. Maybe as a child. I feel like it happens all the time when you're a kid.
1: All the time. As a kid, we were getting winded. But none like what this story is that we're going to recap very shortly, because they're getting more creative.
2: I almost got winded when you replied to my text. I'm not going to lie.
1: And I was winded when you said they were out of karaage, darling.

0: I'll tell you what, I feel like we winded a few of you with that song choice. My Chemical Romance, I'm Not Okay, I Promise. And in before that, Kelly Holiday on Triple J. You are with Abby and Tyrone. And we want to ask how you got winded, because I tell you what, the kids are finding more and more creative ways to get winded.
1: That's right. And, you know, as kids, we would get winded in ways like, you know, when I was a kid, I fell off a gate that we were riding. We'd often swing each other on the gate, fell off, got winded. But the ways kids are getting winded these days, I guess we could say the war between AI and humans has officially begun.
0: And the robots, their strategy is to wind the children. You might have seen this video over the weekend. A robot wearing a clown wig has kicked a child in the stomach. It was doing a martial arts demonstration at a Chinese amusement park, and it just squared up this kid and bang, kicked it right in the stomach.
1: And let it be said on record, robots threw the first punch.
0: Thank you. They kicked the first kid. That kid got winded.
1: Winded.
0: And it really did take me back, because when you watch it, like... Obviously, adults get winded, but I feel like every kid, it was a regular occurrence to get winded. I remember.

0: vividly getting winded on the Flying Fox in primary school. We would just try and throw each other as quickly as possible, like down the Flying Fox. And I went flying, hit the end. And you know when you kind of bang, fell off, let go.
1: Oh, fell off.
2: Onto the back?
0: On the back.
2: Oh. That'll happen.
0: I thought it was, you know.
2: Put the flying in Flying Fox.
0: That's it.
2: Jack and Aladala, how did you get winded?
3: I was having a barbecue at my mate's house, and we were spraying some canola oil on the barbecue, and I slipped over and hit the stairs and winded myself. And I was like, oh, no, I'm sweet. Like, played it off, and then a couple of days later, I'm like, oh, I should probably go get that checked out, and I broke 3 ribs.
0: Oh, Jack!
2: So, wait, you slipped on the canola oil?
3: Yeah, and then hit the stairs.
0: Oh, but there is something a little bit funny about getting winded. Do you know it's
3: funny.
0: A bit embarrassing, you know? You have to be like, I'm fine. Or you're actively taking your last breath.
2: Yeah, slipping on canola oil as well.
0: That's absolutely up there. If you can beat that, 0439757555. How'd you get winded? Either as an adult or as a kid, we would love to hear your story. Get in touch.

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1: What a delight it is to be joined by this next guest. We've been loving the singles and the EP just dropped last week. I'm so into it. Good morning, Chloe Parche. Last time you were here, Concetta wasn't here, much to her sadness. Yeah. We had Frankie filling in, but you came through for Like a Virgin.
2: Yeah.
1: And we were speaking about your love of arts and crafts. The cover of this new EP, is this Chloe Parche handmade as well?
3: No, I did though, for these shows that are coming up, do some more arts and crafts.
2: Really?
3: Do you guys can tell me? You'll be like, that actually looks really bad, Chloe. You should have outsourced.
2: It didn't look like you spent 14 hours in it. 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

0: You know how Fisher, everyone loves this guy's laugh?
1: To be fair, I know what you're going to talk
0: about. Great laugh.
1: I know what you're going to talk about.
0: So you've seen the video?
1: Yes.
0: The video where he...
1: He's in Monaco and he has a comb and he goes, Monacomb.
0: And he gets out-laughed by the diva recording him. Which if you,
1: it's crazy.
0: If you have not seen the video, please go and see it.
1: For Fisher to be out-laughed is, you can only imagine how diabolical this laugh is. But Abby and Tyrone with you. We are talking about getting winded and maybe Diva winded herself by laughing that hard at Fisher's pun. But we're asking this not because of that video, but because of another. You might have seen it doing the rounds. It is of a robot in China wearing a clown wig that kicked a kid square in the stomach. We assume winding the child. It really brought back, war flashbacks of childhood of just getting winded at random occasions.
0: Yeah.
1: Me on the flying fox, you by a gate.
0: Yep. On the gate, was swinging on it and fell off, got myself winded. We heard just before about someone getting winded on canola oil or slipped on canola oil and landed on the stair.
1: Giving this. And that's what it does feel like, getting winded, especially, I imagine, as an adult. Jeremy in Brunswick, tell us about when you got winded.
2: Hey, guys. As soon as you guys mentioned this, it was like instant flashbacks. So just trauma.
0: War flashbacks.
2: This is my trauma dump right here. So I was at a school camp, and we're doing like a BMX trail, and right towards the end, it got to like a sandy bit, and I turned the handle and... of all the places to land, stomach first, right on the end of the handlebar.
1: Ow!
2: I had never been winded so far

0: my life, all the students surround me, the teachers, and I gasp out, oh, I'm dying.
1: Oh, no.
0: And I genuinely thought, like, I'm like, why is no one doing anything? I'm dying.
2: I'm taking my last breath.
1: It really does feel that way as well. When you get winded as a kid for the first time, that is how you feel.
2: Well, this is the case with the kid in China. The mum came out and said the kid's doing fine, but the staff didn't really act quickly enough. And you can see it in the video. Like, he gets kicked and nothing kind of happens.
1: Someone said, I saw that video here on the tech sign. Funniest bit was how the robot sort of backed off after the kick and shielded itself like it was anticipating a bit of backlash.
2: Well, it knew what it did. And we've been saying that. Sarah in Canberra, you were 6 when you remember getting winded. Tell us what happened.
3: Yeah, it was my first time getting winded. So it was Christmas morning and we're let outside and we've got this brand new trampoline and Mum and I went on there and jumped together and she did the dog act and double bounced me and I've come straight off into Dad's work trailer. Caught me right in the guts, first time being winded, thought I was going to die. It was, yeah.
1: Oh, Merry my Christmas. God. Getting double bounced by Mum.
3: Yep.
1: So savage. Funny.
2: Me as a parent in a nutshell. I'm going to be double bouncing my kid. How many times would you bring that up after the fact, Sarah? Do you still bring it up?
3: Oh, I haven't, but I should.
2: You should. I think just, you know, drop that bomb in the family group
1: There's
2: chat.
1: No expiry on that.
2: Maybe just use it when you need something. Be like, hey.
1: Do you ever play the game?
3: Remember
1: trying
3: that time?
2: Yeah, remember
1: crack
2: Christmas?
1: Crack the egg on the trampoline.
2: A few victims of crack the egg on listening right now, I'm sure. A few younger siblings.
1: Well, Sarah.
2: Come play this fun game. It's called Crack the Egg. You get in the fetal position and I'll absolutely destroy you.
1: And you end up on Dad's work trailer. Yes. That's how the game works.
2: You just know Mum had a flash going, should I? Yeah. What's the worst that can happen?
1: Oh. Spoiler alert, it happened, Sarah's mum.
2: It happens.

0: Introducing your Honour Tie finalists for 2026.
1: We are Trophy Wife from Whitebridge High Newcastle, and we are in the running for this year's Honour Tie competition. I could be wasting my time, but I'm wasting on you. We met at school and we got our name from a Camp Cope song.
2: Some bands that inspire us are Fontaines DC, Interpol, and a local band, Dave, who are a three-piece that have had a pretty big influence on our sound. They're awesome.
1: Our dream band to collaborate with would probably be King Gizzard and the Lizard Wizard. Me and Rex saw them live in Sydney and they were really, really cool, and Rex cried a little bit. That's all right, though.
3: All of the songs in our On Earth profile mean a lot to us for different reasons. Come Around was one of the first songs we wrote with that sort of post-punk feel that we're moving towards with lots of our current music. And Bullseye and Spiders both address really important societal issues that are central themes to the rest of our music and to our values as a band as well.
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4: We wrote this song to sort of destigmatize a lot of the conversations around toxic masculinity. Thanks for listening. We'd love to hear your thoughts.

0: They're one of your Unearth High finalists for 2026. Trophy Wife out of Newcastle with Spiders on Triple J. Abby and Tyrone with you. And Ty, we've been talking about getting winded.
1: That's right. And it comes after a video that's been circulating on social media with a robot kicking a kid in the stomach.
0: And presumably winning the kid.
1: And also wearing a clown wig, which is important to this story.
0: Salt in the wound.
1: It's salt in the wound.
0: But we're hearing your winded stories, and this one really got me. Someone texted in saying, I got winded the old-fashioned way climbing a tree, and the branch I was on broke, landed

0: rested face down in the dirt, never knew breathing could hurt so much. I couldn't move for 5 minutes. And that happened to me as a child before swimming lessons. And I was a pretty chubby kid. I decided to climb a tree right before swimming lessons outside of where the pool was. Do you want to guess what kind of tree I climbed?
1: Oh my goodness. Well, was it a gum tree?
0: French penny. Good news, got out of swimming lessons. It's always good to reminisce on
1: damn
0: a Tuesday afternoon.
1: Tree.
0: Damn that damn frangipani.
1: Was it spring? Had the frangipani sprung?
0: No, I think it was middle of winter from memory because I really didn't want to do swimming lessons. I was like, oh.
1: Just naked nubs. Just naked branches. Naked.
0: I thought you were talking about me. I was like, no, it's probably swimmers.
1: Hey, look, we are moving forward to a very special chat with these guys, the Avalanches. They've released some new music in 2026, marking their return, and they've just released a brand new song with Jamie XX.
0: Yeah, I'm so excited to talk to them. They're going to be joining us in the next half hour, the Melbourne Icons, and very soon we're going to be recapping something that went down on Brekkie with Conchetta and Luca. It is counting down until Chet's final week on air.
1: And they return to their roots.
0: That's right. Don't say roots. That's quite triggering.
1: Frangipani roots.
0: As long as they're not Frangipani roots, they can return to whatever roots they please.

0: I went to karaoke over the weekend, and first time I had ever heard someone sing Tyler the Creator or Brockhampton at karaoke. It's quite an interesting experience.
1: It is interesting seeing what people choose.
0: Yes.
1: I actually was thinking about karaoke today because the song Sneaker Night by Vanessa Hudgens sort of popped into my feed, and I thought, God, that'd tear at karaoke.
0: Put your sneakers on.
1: Put your sneakers on. We're going to keep going. Who's going to be brave enough to do that for like a version? The Tullamarines, I'm looking at you. Anyways, speaking of breakfast, every Tuesday, the Brekkie team play a game called Chetflix. You know it, you love it. It's a game that started out with Concetta trying to describe movies in her own unique way. And, of course, there's only a few more weeks of Chetflix before Chet leaves the Triple J breakfast show.
0: Yeah, so naturally, we want to try have a crack.
1: Side note, have people asked you, because in case you missed it, we're going to be doing breakfast in a month's time or so. Mm-hmm. Have people asked you, are you going to keep doing Chetflix? I'm like, nah, it's kind of her thing.
0: No, yeah.
1: It's going to be Abflix.
0: Abflix.
1: Ty Stan. No, but let's try and crack this Chetflix clue. Let's have a listen.
2: I'm going to sum up this movie for you, okay? Bang! Bang, bang, bang! Bang, bang, bang! But listen to me, it's all about the tempo of the bangs, and I would say it makes you really go, whoa. And by the way, all that's at the end.
1: Girl, what the hell?
0: Wait, all at the bang. Bang, bang, bang. Bang. Bang, bang,
1: bang,
0: bang,
1: bang, bang,
0: bang, bang. So, and it all finishes, it finishes with a bang. It
1: finishes with a bang and it's all at the end. Because I wrote Pulp Fiction.
0: Oh, yeah.
1: I think that's at the end. I'm going to lock in Pulp Fiction.
0: Okay, Pulp Fiction's a, God, I don't know.
1: You got
0: bang.
1: Any idea?
0: Bang, bang, bang. Bang. Bang, bang, bang.
1: Go one more time, different tempo. Bang, bang.
0: Bang, bang, bang, bang, bang.
1: Slow. Bang.
0: Bang.
1: Bang. We're not getting any closer. If you have any ideas, 0439757555. Do you want, do you have something?
0: I don't.
1: Okay, well, we'll let Ty think on it and we will reveal what that movie is after this. Bang!

0: All out for you Tuesday afternoon. Abby and Tyrone with you. We are currently underway having a little crack at Chetflix. Every Tuesday, the Brekkie team play this game. It is a game that started out as Conchetta trying to describe movies in her own very unique way. And we had a listen to the clue from this morning.
1: I'm going to sum up this movie for you, okay? Bang! Bang, bang, bang! Bang, bang, bang! But listen to me, it's all about the tempo of the bangs, and I would say it makes you really go, whoa. And by the way, all that's at the end.
2: So I said Pulp Fiction because I'm pretty sure. I thought as soon as she said bang, because I know that there's a shooting in Pulp Fiction, so I thought that.
0: And then no when spoilers.
2: She said then she said the tempo. I don't know. There's a lot of guesses. Also,
0: could it be Mean Girls?
2: Is there a gun in Mean Girls?
0: Who said the bang is a gun?
2: What's the bang?
0: How does Mean Girls end?
2: Let's hear what the reveal is. I need to put us all out of our misery. Simon from Cairns was the one who cracked the code.
1: Do you know what movie I was describing?
3: Just the bang, bang, bang. I think it's The Departed.
1: You have just won Chetflix! Guess what? You know what's crazy about Simon? Everything you were saying is me.
3: Yep. I think we're the same person.
1: 100%.
0: Tyrone, I've never seen The Departed.
2: I don't know what that is. I've never heard of that movie in my life. Are you Googling it?
0: No.
2: Oh.
0: Because I don't need to know. The Departed is a 2006 crime thriller film. Actually directed by Martin Scorsese.
2: And who's in it?
0: Well, Jack Nicholson. Do you know him?
2: Yeah. Who else? Just off the dome, who else is in it?
0: Matt Damon, Leonardo DiCaprio,
2: you
0: Mark
2: in the studio,
0: Wahlberg.
2: Sorry. You in the studio with it up on Google in front of you, but still looking up into... Radio is an audio medium. No one can see you doing this acting. You're looking up into the corner.

you want to play Chet Flicks, they're only doing a few more weeks of it before Chet's final week on Breaky. So make sure you're listening for one of your last shots at winning this classic game. Let's get into this. Some Jacatine on Triple J.

0: Jiggets and Charlotte Plank with Car Crash on your Tuesday. Abby and Tyrone with you, and we are getting you to the headlines very shortly. Up after that, though, some legends in the Australian music scene are going to be joining us, the Avalanches.
1: I love the Avalanches. I used to listen to, I had one of their albums in my car, and when I would drive to my Year 12 exams, I vividly remember putting the Avalanches on, not when I would drive there, but when I would drive back from the exam.
0: Oh.
1: Because I didn't want to feel like stressed and be listening to the Avalanches.
0: Yeah.
1: I only wanted to listen to them in a good mood.
0: Do you know, for the Since I Left You album, the Avalanches apparently used like 3,500 samples.
1: Jeez.
0: Just across that record.
1: I wonder what the smallest noise was.
0: Just the smallest.
1: Just a tiny little. Do you know what I mean?
0: You'd miss if if you weren't listening properly.
1: Plenty of questions to ask the Avalanches. They're going to be joining us up after the news and getting us there at Pacific Avenue.

0: I'm Maya Narvada with Triple J News. The US president says two pilots aboard a US helicopter that crashed near the Strait of Hormuz are fine and that negotiations with Iran are going well. John O'Wakely with the latest.
1: Donald Trump says nobody was injured in the incident and that a full report would be coming later. Speaking to reporters, he also touted the success of discussions and that there'll be progress in the coming days.
2: We could have at least an idea by 1 or 2 days from now, but I think it's going well.
1: A pause in fighting between Iran and Israel appears to be holding after the biggest test so far of the ceasefire agreed to in April. The two countries exchanged fire before announcing a halt to the attacks yesterday.
0: At home, 3 days of public hearings into the government's proposed cuts to the NDIS kicked off in Melbourne. Here's Evan Young.
3: Disability advocates told senators they have a raft of concerns about the proposed legislation, including changes they worry will push more responsibilities onto already exhausted families. The committee also heard about concerns regarding a proposal to hand the NDIS Minister of the Day sweeping new powers to cut social and community support budgets, which can be spent on things such as support workers to take participants to work or medical appointments. The government says the changes are needed to make the now $50 billion scheme sustainable.
0: Prime Minister Anthony Albanese has taken a swipe at the Coalition for considering a preference deal with One Nation. Liberal leader Angus Taylor today left the door open to an arrangement that would see the Coalition's preferences flow to One Nation and vice versa. Mr. Albanese says the Coalition and One Nation are becoming indistinguishable.
4: Well, John Howard used to put One Nation last. It says something about how right-wing the Liberal One National parties have become. Three right-wing parties, all with a very common agenda.
0: A child psychiatrist says recent arson attacks and kidnappings in Melbourne have exposed a disturbing trend. Organised crime syndicates are targeting teens with low IQ, intellectual disabilities and no criminal history to commit serious crimes. Since April, there have been multiple arson attacks on Melbourne businesses. Most of the alleged offenders are teens. Adam Deakin says a ban on them using encrypted apps similar to the social media ban should be considered.
5: I would support at least looking into that and researching the potential benefits. I think prohibition at some level needs to be exercised given the profound risk with this particular cohort.
0: The AFP says a ban for under-16s is problematic because some of the apps have legitimate purposes. And in the AFL, Collingwood's Billy Frampton has been hit with a 3-game suspension for rough conduct for his tackle on Melbourne's Brodie Majacek, which resulted in the forward fracturing his neck. The club says the 33-year-old has been up and walking since his successful surgery overnight. That's all the news for now. Right around Australia, or wherever you're listening, it's Triple J.

0: Drive with Abby and Tyrone on Triple J.
1: That's right. On your Tuesday, Abby and Tyrone with you, and very soon going to be joined by a very special duo.
2: That boy needs therapy. Psychosomatic. That boy needs therapy.
3: Psychosomatic. Robbie and Tony, or as you might know them, the Avalanches, are going to be coming through chatting about some of this new music that they've been releasing. More recently, the song with Jamie XX.
1: And in preparation for this interview, you and I have written basically a manifesto of questions that are so bizarre, just because with the Avalanches, there's so much you can get into.
3: Yes.
1: In the samples of everything, in the details of everything they do. There's so much meaning to everything they do. There's a lot of intention with everything they make.
3: Yeah, like this song, this new one that they release, Every Single Weekend, that is an interlude track on Jamie XX's last album. Mm-hmm. So it's like, what is the, you know?
1: There's always something to unravel.
3: Yeah.
1: And we're going to unravel it very, very soon with the Avalanches. Stick around for that. Two songs time, but right here kicking us off, it is the latest from Drifting Clouds. You're on Triple J.

kemarin ya. 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

0: Ready for the World Cup to kick off this week, and there's already so much talk about it. Not just the sport, but also the geopolitics of it all. You've got the three hosts, the United States, Canada and Mexico, suffering some strained relationships in recent years. So how's all that going to go? G'day, it's Dave Marchese. Coming up on Hack, we're going to talk about the World Cup. Also, Anthony Albanese and former Prime Minister Julia Gillard condemning comments being made against Victorian Premier Jacinta Allan. We'll take a look.
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2: It's Abby and Tyrone on Triple J.

0: Abby and Tyrone with you right here on Triple J right now. We are joined by some very special guests. I mean, absolute masters and pioneers of sampling and collaboration and legends in the Australian music scene. Their mark on music and pop culture is absolutely undeniable, with albums like Since I Left You, Wildflower, and We Will Always Love You. 2026 has marked a very warm, welcomed return. We are joined by Robbie and Tony of the Avalanches.
1: Robbie, Tony, welcome back to Triple J. How are you both?
2: Thank you. Good to be back.
3: Thank you, guys.
1: We're very excited about this. And before we talk about the brand new music, I noticed that next month marks the 10-year anniversary of Wildflower. What's your relationship like with that album in the year of 2026? Do you ever revisit it and listen to it, you know, front to back?
2: No.
3: No.
2: I actually went to a friend's comedy night that he puts on, and he had it playing, and I had to walk out of the room.
1: Like in the background as people were coming in?
2: Yeah, exactly. No, I think it's, yes, you know, it obviously took 16 years, so we have mixed feelings about it. But we do look back and, yeah, we're proud of what we did.
1: Yeah. I will say my memory with that album is that I had the CD in my car, and when I finished exams, I would put the album on. I would never listen to it before the exam because it was, I was like, it's too euphoric almost. It's too exciting. I'll feel too happy.

0: was like, I can't mesh the stress.
1: Don't you want to be happy going into exams?
0: I just want
1: that stress.
0: Thrive on the stress. But let's talk about this new music. I mean, someone did comment that your albums feel like a new chapter of life that's been unlocked. Is that how it feels making and releasing new albums, like a new chapter in the story of the Avalanches?
2: I guess so. I think we always need to find something that makes us excited and gives us the energy to even begin a new record. So hopefully that comes across. And the music's always, I mean, at our hearts, we're pretty positive, joyous people. We think life is beautiful and we should celebrate it, especially when the world is kind of can seem quite shit at the moment. Like, we just still try and feel like it's important to be putting beautiful things out into the world. So it's lovely that that's coming across.
3: Yeah, and I love that you spoke about, you know, creating this energy as well. With the single before every single weekend, to mark the release of it, you threw a free club night in London a couple of weeks back. It looked like it was absolutely heaving. Line down the road, room packed. I mean, how was that?
1: Yeah. It was really amazing because honestly, leading up to it, we were thinking, like, is anyone going to show up? And we were just really glad the tickets were free. And we were actually like meeting people, like some people recognize us every now and then. We're putting them on the door because we were like, okay, we get another three people here. And then we rolled up and there was a whole line around the corner and people started giving us applause and we were like, oh, it's going to be okay.
0: I love the idea of the two of you on the door just sort of thinking you'd have to pull people in from the street to come in, like with a fly or something.
1: Yes.
0: Well, let's talk every single weekend. Now, you both said in a press release that this song's about forgetting the 9-to-5 grind and enjoying every single weekend. Now, I watched the music video and I feel like there could be like a darker message, or maybe I'm deeping it too much and I'm overthinking it. Is there a sort of deeper message to that, or is it really just that kind of that surface enjoyment and what you were talking about before of that good feeling, putting that out in the world?
2: Our music is pretty joyous, but we definitely like exploring the contradictions in life. We've had a lot of fun making a lot of advertising jingles for this upcoming record and exploring the language of advertising, and also like that strange sort of parallel between the happy world that we're sold and the reality of like, I don't know, like, I don't want to get too deep, but like capitalism and consumerism and all that stuff. But that video was directed by our dear friend Jonathan Suada, and that was his concept. And we've kind of developed a lot of the visuals along with Jonathan. There's definitely a sadder twist to it.
3: Well, let's put on the track. It's the latest from the Avalanches, every single weekend featuring Jamie XX. We're going to be back with Tony and Robbie right up after this.

0: sure know how to throw a party.
1: Well, it's over.

0: On Triple J, Abby and Tyrone with you. And that right there, every single weekend, new music from the Avalanches featuring Jamie XX. And we are joined by the Avalanches right now to chat all about it.
1: I mean, a lot of people had gotten excited purely based off the name of this single, Every Single Weekend, recognizing it as an interlude on Jamie XX's In Waves album. I mean, what was the idea behind fleshing out that interlude into this full song?
2: It was a full song always. It wasn't quite finished, so we made a few with Jamie for that record. And then I think he just loved it, and especially the end was really beautiful. And that was just part of his creative process, that bit fitted with his album. And then we were like, we really should finish this little guy. He's a good little track. And yeah, probably only like 2 weeks
3: he's
2: ago,
3: a godly
2: we finally...
3: little fella.
2: Yeah, maybe was it 2 or 3 weeks ago, Tyrone, we finally just finished it and it just got it done.
1: Yeah.
0: What? That's crazy.
3: Yeah.
0: I love calling
3: that
0: it
3: is crazy. We're
0: fella.
3: Crazy.
0: Crazy. And
3: just putting it out there for everyone.
0: I will say your fans, myself included in this category, are also crazy. And I feel like you enable the craziness with this sampling and with the ability for fans to almost study up on the songs and go really deep and look at the credits and the writers and the producers and the samples and everything that's involved in the song. And I did just that, and I noticed that this one features an American entrepreneur who was convicted of extortion by the FBI and the former Brazilian Minister of Culture. Which is, what a joy to find those two names and do a little Wikipedia deep dive just based on that bubbly little fella
3: of a song. That's amazing. I didn't know about the American, but we did know about the Brazilian politician. He was very hard to track down. Probably had more important things to do.
1: Your relationship with Jamie XX has sort of got a long history. He was actually being interviewed here on Triple J in 2023 about his then upcoming album In Waves, and he mentioned how working with you informed him of a different way of making music. What is the one thing about the way Jamie works for you that you admire?
3: I just love the way he can like make stuff bang and bring this sampling but bring it into the club world. I think he's just does that really super well. And he's just obviously insanely talented dude and a joy to work with.
0: Yeah, speaking of that club world, Avalanches, guys, it's been a pleasure chatting to you, but I've got to ask on behalf of the Australians, are we going to see that you guys behind the decks in Australia anytime soon? You back on stage? I feel like that London rave has whet the appetite of many Australian fans. Can we expect to see you guys back here anytime?
3: Definitely within the next... I don't know, but sometime soon.
1: I feel like you're about to give us something there, Tony, and then you took it away.
3: Yeah. Oh well, I've got the boss looking over me.
0: Going. They're good, Robbie and Tony from the Avalanches. For now, though, we do have this brand new song, this bubbly little fella to enjoy every single weekend with Jamie XX. Guys, thank you so much for taking the time. We really appreciate it.
3: Thanks for having us.

0: Loving that one. New music out of Me Engine Brisbane from Lottie McLeod. And in before that, we took it to Perth with Zafty. And Too Much. Another big thank you to the Avalanches coming through, bringing first play of a new song.
1: No.
0: One of the first plays. It's only been out a couple of days.
1: Yeah, giving us some time to talk about some of that new music though as well. So we can keep our eyes peeled for the Avalanches because I have suspicions.
0: I think there's going to be more where that came from. But speaking of a first play, we got one of those from Anna Luno up after Hack.
1: That's right. Big collaboration with some local artists as well. So we'll be back at 6 for that. But right now, what's coming up on Hack?
2: We've got a lot of things coming up on this one. We're going to be getting into the World Cup, which kicks off this week. So we're going to be chatting about that and a whole bunch more.
0: I'll get out my Vuvuzela. Bye.
2: Bye.
3: Every billionaire is a douchebag.
4: Parliament is a sick place.
5: I thought, oh my God, I might be an alcoholic.
6: Obviously, I'm an inadequate guest. If
7: no,
6: you
7: that's not what I'm saying.
8: Who's the Prime Minister?
2: It's World Cup time. Tournament kicking off this week. Football fans around the

0: 5. Also coming up on Hack, a lot of condemnation over some billboards about Victorian Premier Jacinta Allen. Politicians across the political divide calling them out as misogyny, as sexism. We're going to get into that. First, though,
1: Hack. President Trump playing down the military tit for tat, insisting a deal is still close.
2: On Triple J.
0: If you were keeping an eye across the headlines over the past couple of days, some pretty worrying stuff out of the Middle East. Iran and Israel attacking each other. A ceasefire that started a couple of months ago, looking over potentially for good. But then the strike stopped. So there's fresh hope. But something else has also been getting a bit of attention over the past day, and that's the relationship between US President Donald Trump and Israeli Prime Minister Benjamin Netanyahu.
3: Hack. US President Donald Trump has revealed he swore at Israel's leader Benjamin Netanyahu,
2: calling him crazy.
4: I'm saving your ass. Everybody hates you now. Everybody hates Israel because of this.
5: Clearly, tensions are high. They have been for some months now. This war is really damaging him politically.
6: The negotiation itself has gone very well, actually. Very well.
7: On Triple J.
0: Yeah, what's going on? Donald Trump reportedly telling off Benjamin Netanyahu recently. Well, let's get into all of this with an expert. And joining us now on Hack, Jessica Gnauer, an associate professor in international relations at the University of New South Wales. Jess, thank you so much for your time.
8: No worries, Dave. Thanks for having me on.
0: Some really tense words, it appears, were exchanged in a phone call between Benjamin Netanyahu and Donald Trump last week. Donald Trump saying Netanyahu doesn't call the shots. I mean, what do you think? Is the US-Israel relationship souring?
8: So overall and in the bigger picture, the US-Israel relationship remains very strong. So structurally, it's still very sound. But there's certainly a moment of clear tension here. And we have actually seen this from President Trump before. So President Trump actually, even with his sort of closest partners around the world, and I would definitely put Benjamin Netanyahu into that camp, doesn't hesitate to show dissatisfaction or displeasure where he has more of a domestic concern or a personal interest that he thinks is being damaged by that partner. So essentially Trump does not want Netanyahu to continue with his ongoing military campaign in Lebanon. Netanyahu is continuing at, you know, quite a pace with quite big costs being incurred there as well. And of course, this is then compromising the quite fragile ceasefire with Iran. And we've seen recently this real tit for tat between Israel and Iran directly. So Trump is displeased and he is showing that. But I would say that underlying that, the relationship remains quite steady and quite stable.
0: Donald Trump being displeased, do you think that is about this conflict dragging on? Or do you think it has more to do with how it's being perceived by Americans at home?
8: Absolutely. So I think that for Trump now, he wants the ceasefire with Iran to hold. And he's had real issues getting to some kind of more permanent agreement with the Iranian regime just because both sides sit so far apart on core issues and none of those really fundamental issues have been resolved and there haven't really been serious attempts to resolve them by the Trump administration so far. So Trump wants the ceasefire to hold and that is primarily about a domestic audience. So in the US context, there's an increasing exhaustion with the war. You know, attention span of publics tends to be quite short anyway. People want to move on. They want to see some kind of conclusion. And yet, Benjamin Netanyahu is in quite a different position in terms of his own domestic population. So the domestic interests of these two different leaders are almost pulling them in different directions, where Benjamin Netanyahu is looking sort of further to the right of himself in his own kind of domestic context and very much wants to continue both with the war against Iran and the war against Hezbollah in Lebanon. And I think this is where Trump fundamentally misunderstands the war between the US and Israel and the Iranian regime, in that he thinks it's almost a bilateral war between the US and the Iranian regime, but it's really a regional war. And for Israel, just as much as for the Iranian regime or for Hezbollah, this is absolutely a regional war. And the front with Hezbollah, Israel's front with Hezbollah and Israel's front with Iran are both part of the same war and the same conflict. And it's very hard to separate.

0: create them completely for actors in the region, no matter how much Trump might want to do so.
1: What would happen if the United States withdrew its support of Israel's military action?
0: I don't think we will see a situation where the US would fully withdraw military support from Israel. But you're absolutely correct that the US does have a lot of leverage over Israel. And what I actually expect is going to happen is that if Trump thinks that Israel's actions are going to severely, you know, threaten the ceasefire, that he will bring some of that leverage to bear. And we've seen that before in the past. So, for example, in that 12-day war a year ago between the US and Israel and Iran, it was really the US who decided that that war needed to stop. And then the Israel and Benjamin Netanyahu essentially stopped because Trump wanted it to stop.
1: This is Hack. I'm Dave Marchese. I'm speaking with Dr. Jessica Ganauer, an expert in global conflict at UNSW, and we're talking about the Israel-United States relationship. Jess, I mean, we also have both the United States and Israel coming up to votes later this year, elections in the coming months, the midterms in the United States, and Israel also got a vote coming up later this year. Do you think that's adding to this real anxiety that we might be seeing from some of the leaders?
0: I think that's absolutely on the minds of both Trump and Netanyahu, and is actually one of the factors that is pulling them in opposite directions. So for Trump, he's thinking that he wants some sort of calm in the US war with the Iranian regime, at least a couple of months out from those midterm elections in November. So he doesn't just want the ceasefire to hold, but he wants to sort of maintain this cessation of hostilities through till the end of the year. And he will probably succeed in doing so if Israel doesn't sort of spoil that for the US in a way. So on the other hand, for Benjamin Netanyahu, it might surprise us here in Australia, but there's actually quite strong support within the Israeli domestic population for Israel's war with Hezbollah, which has now extended, you know, quite deep into Lebanon. And that's because of the ongoing attacks from Hezbollah into northern Israel. So Benjamin Netanyahu is also eyeing his own domestic elections. And he is sort of thinking that probably the only way that he can cling on to political power is to try to, again, emphasise this narrative of Israel being under threat and he himself being sort of the best actor to defend Israel against external threats. So definitely both actors have this on their minds, and it is creating quite a lot of tension in the relationship and

0: launching missiles at Israel in retaliation for a strike on Beirut. Then we had Israel hitting what it says were military sites in the Islamic Republic. Things have quietened down a bit now, but do you think it is likely that there's going to be a bigger escalation soon?
1: I actually don't think so. And the main reason is that because President Trump himself clearly wants the ceasefire to hold, I think that he will be able to make that happen. So first of all, by ensuring that the US doesn't re-engage in full-scale military combat with the Iranian regime, and I don't expect that to happen. And secondly, by trying to rein in Benjamin Netanyahu. And I think that ultimately probably the US is the only country who has that sort of leverage over Israel, and I think that Trump will succeed in doing so. So I think what we're going to see between now and probably the end of the year is a continuation of the current ceasefire, but still without any kind of real substantial political agreement on the key issues, which will also mean that we're going to see those tensions continuing around the Strait of Hormuz, which unfortunately for countries like us here in Australia, that means that we can pretty much expect probably between now and the end of the year that there'll continue to be disruptions to supply chains and those high petrol prices that we've been seeing in recent months.
0: Dr. Jessica Ganauer from UNSW, very much appreciate your time. Thanks for coming on.
1: Thanks, Dave. Always a pleasure.
0: Yeah, there's quite a few thoughts coming through on this one. Someone saying Israel under Netanyahu is the biggest threat to world peace right now. That person saying Benjamin Netanyahu doesn't want peace. Someone else saying they think Donald Trump is an embarrassment and no one calls him out. The whole country is off my map until 28, that person saying. And someone else saying maybe Trump shouldn't have started this war in the first place. Yeah, some big issues at play. We'll keep across it.
2: Hack.
3: There are a lot of keyboard warriors who just think politicians should shut up and get on with the job. This is why that is not a good idea.
2: On Triple J.
0: But we're going to turn back to domestic politics now. And the state election may not be until November, but things are already getting very full on in Victoria when it comes to campaigning. Over the weekend, things thrown into overdrive after Premier Jacinta Allen slammed a billboard that's been doing the rounds in Melbourne in recent weeks with AI-generated images of her and the phrase, "Ditch the Witch." Now, it's not just the Premier who's condemned this, also the Prime Minister, Anthony Albanese, the former Prime Minister, Julia Gillard, and the Victorian opposition leader, Jess Wilson. It's been called sexist, misogynistic. Some are saying it's a sign of a decline in our political discourse. But then there's Pauline Hanson saying it's just part of politics. What do you think? I'm keen on your thoughts on this one, particularly if you are in Victoria. Message in 0439 757 555. Ariana Lucente has the story.
4: Did you draw more attention to the mobile billboard by posting about it?
5: Having the privilege of standing here as Premier and having the opportunity to call out sexism against women in all its forms. Positions like mine, it demands that response.
6: Recently, a digital billboard truck has been spotted driving around Melbourne CBD, emblazoned with images of the Victorian Premier Jacinta Allen in a witch hat.
3: A huge, like, physical billboard driving through her city calling her a witch is some of the absolute worst.
6: In massive writing, it has "Ditch the Witch" plastered all over.
5: I'm also not going to stand back and let young girls see this sort of material and think that it's normal because no one chooses to call it out. Well, I'm going to call it out.
6: A Melbourne sex work club, Gotham City, has confirmed it was involved with funding the billboards, apparently along with other businesses. There are reports it cost more than $100,000. And the club owner, Frank Puleo, reckons the sign isn't sexist, instead saying, quote, "It's basically what the Victorian public feel." The Ditch the Witch slogan might sound familiar, because it is.
7: I was offended when the Leader of the Opposition went outside in the front of Parliament and stood next to a sign that said, "Ditch the Witch."
6: Yeah, about 15 years ago, Tony Abbott was speaking at an anti-carbon tax rally in front of a sign that also said, "Ditch the Witch," targeting Prime Minister Julia Gillard at the time. It instigated her famous misogyny speech in 2012, directly responding to then-opposition leader Tony Abbott.
7: I say to the Leader of the Opposition, I will not be lectured about sexism and misogyny by this man. I will not. And the government will not be lectured. lectured about sexism and misogyny by this

0: not now, not ever.
1: In a statement this week, Julia Gillard said she was disgusted to see, quote, this tired old trope resurrected. But why would a politically targeted billboard truck be driving around? Well, the Victorian election is coming into sight, coming up in late November. Jacinta Allen's popularity has been struggling. A recent poll showed that Labor's primary vote had slumped to 23%, below the coalition at 27% and One Nation at 25%. And a majority of voters think it's time for Allen to be replaced as Victorian Labor leader. Plus, there's speculation she could be facing a leadership challenge.
2: It's understood a significant number of Labor MPs are hoping to oust her within the next 2 to 6 weeks, as the left and right factions both grow anxious about an election wipeout in November.
1: She has copped criticism for her handling of the CFMEU corruption scandal, but the Premier is batting off the criticism, the rumours, and she has taken a strong stance against the mobile ads.
3: It's sexist, it's wrong, and I'm calling it out for young women and girls, and also two boys, who need to see that this behaviour is condemned, not barracked.
1: And the campaign actually has many politicians seeing eye to eye on this one, including Victorian opposition leader Jess Wilson.
4: Of course it's inappropriate, and that sort of language, that sort of discourse should never be used in politics. And, you know, we shouldn't see this happening on our streets.
1: Federal Deputy Opposition Leader Jane Hume too.
5: It's perfectly fair and reasonable to criticise a policy. It's perfectly fair and reasonable to criticise a party. It's perfectly fair and reasonable to criticise a politician. But you don't need to go to gender in order to do that. Using sexist language is unacceptable.
1: And the Prime Minister, Anthony Albanese, who says she's the best person to lead the Victorian

0: is totally unacceptable and has no place in public life.
1: But One Nation leader Pauline Hanson wasn't so concerned.
2: Suck it up, sweetheart.
1: Because she says she has copped it before.
2: Right, if you've seen what's happened to me over the years, I remember years ago Tim Fisher called me a witch and I should be burned at the stake. So I've been tagged that long before you.
3: Pack on Triple J.
4: Ariana Lucente reporting there, and messages coming through from you, hearing your voices on the text line. Someone says, in a civil society, you should attack the policy, not the person. Another person saying, this isn't just about whether you support or oppose Jacinta Allen. In a democracy, criticism of politicians is fair game, but calling a female leader a witch carries a weight that many people seem determined to ignore. You don't have to agree with Jacinta Allen to recognise that language matters, that person says. Somebody else, though, saying, I just think there are bigger issues to be worried about. And someone else saying, the billboard is disgusting and displays the worst sexism and misogyny of politics. All right, we're going to move on.
3: Hack.
5: The 2026 FIFA World Cup is finally here, and it's massive.
3: On Triple J.
4: Yeah, let's talk the World Cup, because a lot of people are excited, and fair enough, it's one of the biggest sporting events on the planet, the Football World Cup. It comes around once every 4 years and draws huge crowds, both in person and obviously on TV. But it's not without controversy. And this year's event has attracted a fair bit of it, from concerns about ticket prices to visa issues, the US president calling for one of the teams to be replaced. Are you going to be watching the World Cup? Do you think the Socceroos have a good chance? Message in 0439 757 555. In a bit, we're going to unpack some of these broader issues around the event itself. But first, Jackson Worthington has been speaking to some young Aussies who have decided to head over to America for the Cup.
6: The World Cup is one of the biggest sporting events in the world. Every 4 years, it draws global attention and makes headlines. And not always for good news stories. This year, it's drawn controversy for dynamic pricing and the move by FIFA President Gianni Infantino to present Donald Trump with a peace prize. But for fans, it's once in a lifetime.
7: I've been a mad fan for most of my life, and it's always been, I guess, a dream or a goal to go to a World Cup.
6: Caleb's in his 20s, and on Wednesday, he's hopping on a long-haul flight to Canada to watch the Socceroos.
7: I'm going over by myself and meeting up with a pretty large

0: ever with 48 teams competing across the group stage. Australia's first game against Turkey is in Vancouver, then the Socceroos are heading to Seattle to play the US, with the last group game against Paraguay in California. The Socceroos squad has 17 players that will be making their World Cup debut.
1: It is a young squad. I think we've shown that we're not afraid to play the youngsters. Will they be better in 4 and 8 years? Without a doubt. But that's not to say they're not good enough now.
0: Coach Tony Popovich reckons they have the right mix of youth and experience.
1: I don't need anyone to dampen the expectation. They should believe, they should love to see these boys play and have the mix of the experience and the youngsters.
0: One of the most interesting names in the squad is 22-year-old Christian Volpato.

0: groups, you know, and everything that happens from there really feels like a bonus.
1: For fans like Caleb, the results are almost secondary. He's going for the atmosphere.
0: It's just this big kind of festival-like experience. And as someone who loves a good multi-day festival, getting to experience that, but for a couple of weeks straight, is obviously very special. You can't control the results, right? But you can control what you take out of the event and the people you meet.
1: But the trip hasn't come cheap. Dynamic pricing and high demand have priced a lot of people out of attending.
0: Yeah, it's been tough, and I would really describe it as death by a thousand cuts.
1: Caleb's paid thousands for tickets, flights, and accommodation.
0: When you go back to the original bid for the World Cup, there were all these promises in there around ticket capping and ticket allocations, and most of them have been at least in some way broken.
1: FIFA reckons the pricing reflects existing market practices and that it's offered group stage tickets from $60.
2: It's definitely once in a lifetime I can do it and relax.
1: Jacob's counting the cost of the World Cup too. He's heading over to the States with his girlfriend. They'll be seeing Australia, Croatia, and Brazil throughout the group stage.

0: Jackson Worthington reporting there. Yeah, a lot of people very excited about the prospects of the World Cup, what it's going to mean, about watching it, the results, but also keen to get into some of the detail as well. We've got Thomas from Sydney on the text line saying, sure, there's been errors in the build-up to the World Cup, but the buzz that builds inside you is just unstoppable. I'm pumped for, firstly, Friday, but even more for Sunday when Australia plays Turkey. Yeah, well, look, let's get into some of the issues around the World Cup a bit more with someone who knows a fair bit about this, Hunter Fujak, Senior Lecturer in Sports Management at Deakin Uni. He's with us now. G'day, Hunter. Thanks for joining us on Hack.
1: Thanks for having me.
0: So there's a lot around this World Cup that's got people interested, as I said. If we stick to the news theme just for a bit, Hunter, from a purely geopolitical standpoint, the World Cup is being co-hosted this year by the US, Mexico and Canada. There's been some tensions between some of those countries in recent years. Is that causing some issues?
1: 100%. This World Cup is a lot like the couple that books a non-refundable holiday, then breaks up and has to continue on with the holiday and awkwardly get through it. So even though Trump was the president when they were awarded the World Cup in 2018, it's certainly a different world now to what it was then.
0: Yeah, very good analogy, Hunter. People were saying, oh, I get it now. I actually really get it. I mean, Iran is competing at the World Cup, right? How is all of that going to play out?
1: Yeah, so Iran's a very unique special case here. In their situation, they're going to be based in Mexico, even though they're playing on US soil. And they've been told they have to literally fly in and out of the US on the day of their games. And it's been reported that some of their support staff haven't even been issued visas yet to be able to play or participate with the team. So certainly a complex situation, and it'll certainly be an interesting experience once the games are on.
0: Yeah, for sure. I mean, it does seem like there are heightened tensions, obviously, around the world. There's a lot going on. Does it feel particularly heightened around this World Cup, Hunter? Like, would you expect to see a bit more activism, demonstrations around this one?
1: It's hard to say because, of course, the US has had lots of activism and demonstrations over the past year or so, particularly around ICE and what's happened there. So even without a World Cup, it doesn't take much to think of the US as a powder keg. I guess certainly what we've seen is that there has been a suppression of tourism to the US generally because of fears about getting through border control. And even today, a Somali FIFA referee was denied entry at the border, even though he's a literal left referee for the World Cup. So some of those fears are already manifesting.
0: This is Hack. I'm Dave Marchese. I'm speaking with Hunter Fujak from Deakin University. We're talking about the World Cup, some of the issues around the World Cup, people who maybe not as focused on the sport itself, but some of the geopolitical tensions that surround this global event. I mean, Hunter, we've got text messages coming in now. Someone saying FIFA has killed the festival-like experience. Rich people don't create cultural fun. That's known. It's going to be a terrible World Cup, that person saying, and someone else saying, yeah, American greed ruins everything. There have been a lot of people complaining about the ticket prices, and we just heard before from some Australians who are going to head along, but they paid an absolute fortune to get there. Is this an ongoing issue with the World Cup?
1: It is certainly an ongoing issue, but it is certainly exacerbated and taken to another level in this particular World Cup. And so the issues date really all the way back to the beginning of being awarded the World Cup in 2018. FIFA refused to release any information about tickets or pricing until September of 2025. And so the opacity around the tickets themselves, it was unusual. When they finally did release tickets, they basically became the most expensive tickets in history of any World Cup. And then the third level of craziness around this situation is the dynamic pricing. So this is the first World Cup where FIFA has introduced variable pricing, which means that the tickets can change in price depending on demand. And that basically saw the price of tickets skyrocket even more from their initial listing price. And basically, these tickets are now essentially twice as expensive as the equivalent of 2022 FIFA World Cup. So there's been a lot of issues, and that has led to accusations of greed against FIFA.
0: Yeah, it's massive. And you can understand why a lot of sports fans could be feeling pretty annoyed that maybe they can't afford to go to something that they expected they would be able to go to a few years ago or really were really excited to do that. Is there a real concern about the commercialization of the World Cup?
1: Look, it's certainly true that all professional sport is commercialized in nature. We only have to look today, NBA Game 3 at Madison Square Garden.

0: cheapest ticket was $5,000, and front row seats were going for over $1 million. So
1: Wow.
0: when you have a high demand sports event where demand exceeds supply, inevitably you're going to get expensive tickets. But not every sport has to gouge its fans for every maximal dollar. And we can look at something like the International Olympic Committee. When there's an Olympics, there's a ballot. And it doesn't really matter how rich or poor you are. The tickets are pretty reasonably priced, and you might not have a great chance of getting the tickets you want, but everyone has a relatively even chance of getting tickets in Olympic ballots. So it's not always the case that sports have to juice people for every cent. That is a choice that individual sport leagues make.
1: Yeah, so you're saying it's not just because it's a global event. There are other global events like the Olympics which manage this. Maybe it's a bit more fair in that respect, even if it is pretty hard to get tickets sometimes. I mean, another thing that's also been making headlines, Hunter, is the use of AI in this World Cup, the video assistant referee, all that sort of stuff. Is that going to make a big impact, do you think?
0: Probably not a huge impact. Every sport increasingly relies on technology in various ways, from sports science, monitoring players for health and well-being, to officiating. And so, soccer has had VAR be a point of contention for quite a long period of time now. So AI really continues to build on existing technologies rather than, necessarily create new issues in of itself.
1: Very interesting stuff. Thank you so much for joining us. Hunter Fujak, Senior Lecturer in Sports Management at Deakin University. Really appreciate your time. Thanks for coming on.
0: Thanks for having me.
1: And we've got messages coming through. Someone just saying dynamic pricing is so ugly and evil in all situations. Yeah, we talk a bit about dynamic pricing, not just when it comes to buying tickets for sporting events, but also gigs, other things, big music events that come to Australia as well. We're also getting a lot of messages still in on the Jacinta Allen story that we brought you a little earlier in the show, talking about the Ditch the Witch billboards that have appeared around Melbourne over the past few weeks. Someone saying, in regards to Pauline Hanson, saying, get over it. So, two wrongs make a right, Pauline, that person asking. Another person saying, I don't see a problem with the billboard, actually. It's not sexist, it's politics. That happens to both men and women. Of course, it's offensive to target anyone like this, except politicians. All politicians play schoolyard games. They're not like normal people, that person says. Okay, very strong opinion there. Someone else just saying, I think we're all on the same page with the slur. I'm more worried about the tensions in the Victorian Labor Party than the leader. One thing Labor should have learned in the past decade is that spilling the leadership doesn't seem to do them any favors. All right, that is all we've got time for on Hack for now. Abby and Tyrone, they're going to be back with you the first play right after this one.

0: Abby and Tyrone on Triple J.
1: That's right. On your Tuesday evening, we are taking you through for the next hour. And then after that, you and I, Ty, going to the movies.
2: Yes.
1: Off to the cinema.
2: To see another scary movie.
1: To see another horror. And can I just say, I want to put this out into the universe right now. There better be popcorn available. Because there's been a few times I've been to the cinema and either the line is too long, the popcorn machine has run out of popcorn.
2: Well, yeah, that happened with us, actually, which I thought never happened.
1: I was like, what do you mean?
2: And do you know why that is?
1: That was the scariest part of the night. Forget the movie.
2: I recently found out last week that people are going there, buying it, and they're sending it out on delivery platform. If you didn't do that, you probably wouldn't run out of popcorn.
1: You'd have plenty there at the cinema for those going to the movies.
2: For the people buying tickets, boots on the ground.
1: So if we can just sort that situation out, you've got about an hour until we'll be hitting the cinema. You are on notice. But before then, we've got some brand new music.
2: Collaboration with Devorah, this artist who you've been hearing a lot of on Triple J, and she is doing top line vocals on a dance song.
1: It's very, very exciting. Devorah, Mincy, and Anna Luno, some brand new music you get to hear before anyone else, coming up very, very soon. Don't go anywhere. Right here, though, Angus and Julia Stone.

0: Abby and Tyrone with you on Triple J and right now getting into one of these.
1: You're hearing this before anyone else. It's a first play.
2: Second first play for the day today, and it is some local music from Anna Luno, who, if you don't know, is an absolute legend in the Australian music scene.
0: I feel like a lot of people would have seen her open for Dom Dolla in those that big stadium show last year.
2: It was record-breaking, right?
0: Record-breaking. She's also supported the likes of The Weeknd, The Chemical Brothers, Sammy Virgie, Confidence Man, and Dom Dolla. She's a DJ, a producer, a radio host, an absolute legend, and teaming up with two other Australian voices. So you've got Mincy, who's a leading voice in underground dance music, and Devorah, who you've heard plenty of on Triple J with songs like Dance Head.
2: That's right. Also worth noting, Anna Luno, she's teamed up with a damn Spice Girl very recently.
0: Mel B.
2: Yeah, Mel C.
0: Wrong Mel. Sorry, sporty, not scary.
2: Yes.
0: Important clarification.
2: That's right. So she is well and truly an international renowned DJ. But I'm excited for you to hear this one. It's called In the Mood, again, with Mincy and Devorah. Anna said that her and Mincy bonded over a love of 2009 fidget and blog era bangers.
0: And said that Devorah has more talent and spirit in her little toe than most have, full stop. So let us know what you think of it. 0439 757 555, and let's hear Anna introduce this track.

Hey, it's Anna Luna here, and you're about to hear my brand new track, In The Mood. It's a collaboration with the incredible Mincy, Sydney-based sweetheart, and Devora, who is just incredibly talented, and we had an absolute blast making this song. It is one for the girlies. It's one for your big night out. It's one to get you in the mood. So take a listen, and if you dig it, send a text in. We want to know what you think.

0: your Monday evening. You with Abby and Tyrone. And
1: Monday evening, darling. It is a Tuesday.
0: Well.
1: Which is even better, isn't it?
0: Isn't that good news? Certainly news to me. JK, no, it is very exciting. In case you missed it, we brought you some brand new music. A first play from Anna Luno, Devorah and Mincy in the Mood. DJ pump it loud, pump it loud.
1: Has called this one an absolute bop, made for and by the girlies.
0: And this would have been too powerful for a Monday. So it makes sense why it's, a Tuesday right
1: exactly.
0: now.
1: Exactly.
0: That should have been the clue for me.
1: Well, yes.
0: Would have blown me out of the damn water. Anna Luno, Devorah, Mincy in the Mood. And look, very soon we are going to continue being introduced to some music. We are doing a thing called Passenger Princess, which we do every Tuesday.
1: That's right. You bring through three songs that you absolutely love. We give you the themes of past, present and future, but you interpret those however you want.
0: We're going to meet our Passenger Princess, Bree, from the Sutherland Shire very, very soon. Stick around for that. Right now you're on Triple J.

0: and Cheddar and Luca on Triple J Breakfast.
1: What a delight it is to be joined by this next guest. We've been loving the singles and the EP just dropped last week. I'm so into it. Good morning, Chloe Parche. Last time you were here, Concetta wasn't here, much to her sadness. Yeah. We had Frankie filling in, but you came through for Like a Virgin.
2: Yeah.
1: And we were speaking about your love of arts and crafts. The cover of this new EP, is this Chloe Parche handmade as well?
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2: Really? So,
3: you guys can tell me. You'll be like, that actually looks really bad, Chloe. You should have outsourced.
2: It didn't look like you spent 14 hours there. No, just kidding.
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2: 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Come hang with me, Anika Luna, as I put you onto local acts before anyone else.

0: Abby and Tyrone with you for your Tuesday evening where we do Passenger Princess. Now, what Passenger Princess is we hypothetically give you the orcs to the car and you bring through three songs, one from the past, one from the present, one from the future.
1: And we are heading to the Sutherland Shire in Sydney right now with our Passenger Princess, Bree. Bree, welcome to Triple J and thank you so much for being our Passenger Princess. How are you?
2: Good, thank you. How are you guys?
1: Very, very good. Very excited to get into these three songs. We've got a real mix of genres that we're going to jump into. But before then, we've got to ask about your new project at the moment. You are a drummer, right, in a band that you're starting up. Tell us about Lapse and how it came about.
2: Yeah, so I actually got asked to join by someone that I went to high school with, and then we kind of came together all eclectically. Like, we found our bassist on Hinge and then just sort of went from there.
1: This is how I know that your band, which is Lapse, as I said, L-A-P-S-E, this is how I know it's bound for success, because that's a good origin story. It's like, we met the drummer from, you know, knew the drummer Bree from high school, met the bassist on Hinge. Have you released any music yet?
2: No, we're actually working on it. So it's all locked and loaded. We've just got to get ready for the actual release of it. So it's all just getting distributed now. But we'll release it pretty soon.
0: Okay, it's locked and loaded, ready to get out into the world, working on that EP for Lapse. The band Bree, our Passenger Princess, I'm keen to jump into these three picks. Let's start in the past. What song have you brought through and why?
2: So it's All This Love by The Similu. I hope I'm saying that right. I don't know. But yeah, I just feel like there's so much to love about this song. The synths just really scratch an itch in your brain. Like, it's like one of those

0: what it feels like to chew five gum ads. I just feel like it's like the ultimate summer throwback, and it just still goes platinum in my car. It's great.
1: Yeah, this is one of those songs that I didn't recognize just from the title, but as soon as I skipped through and hit the chorus, I was like, I know this song immediately, and maybe it'll be the same for you. A past pick from our passenger princess, Bree, in the Sutherland Shire. Let's get into it. It's the Simaloo with All This Love here on Triple J.

0: British pop on your Tuesday evening, courtesy of our passenger princess, Bree in the Sutherland Shire, who is taking us through three picks of hers. We are going from the past there with the Simaloo to the present right now. And Bree, you've chosen a band that we hear a lot of and we love here on Triple J. Hit us with what song you've chosen from Baloo Brigada.
1: Going with Backseat, classic. I just really love a dirty synth, and I feel like this one has a lot of that. It goes so hard, it's got so much energy. And I really, really love the outro as well of the extended version. That's my pick at the moment. I could just listen to that.
2: Yeah, it's very long, isn't it, that extended version? How is it, like 7 minutes?
0: I think it's like 6.5 minutes, yeah.
2: Six and a half minutes.
1: Yeah.
2: But the outro is really incredible. As a drummer, I'm curious to know, do you listen to, like, when you listen to a song, do you really hone in on the drums?
1: Yeah, I kind of like have to listen to it in two phases. Like, a lot of the time I don't really listen to the drums unless I'm trying to learn it, and then I'll have to go back and listen to it again because I just haven't listened specifically for the drums. But yeah.
0: Yeah, you're listening from the I guess the mind of like an enjoyer of the song, and then also that kind of analytical side as well as the drummer. So let's hit it. It is the full 6.5 minute version. It is after 6 p.m. on the Drive Show, so we're leaning back. We are leaning into the long intro, and you're getting the full thing right here. Backseat from Baloo Brigada, and let's find out what's in the future right up after this.

0: or future pick?
1: 100%. Yes, it's Control by Rage Flower. And this is so niche, but I actually found out about her because she's part of, like, my in-law's family law because, like, back in the day, someone used to date her. So it's all, that's how I got onto her. But she's a super, super talented artist. Like, she puts her full fist into every bit of artistry for each song. And, yeah, this one I feel like is, like, if Phoebe Bridgers was an ex theatre kid, like, this is what we get. It's so good.
0: That's a perfect description for Rage Flower. And you read my mind because I was going to ask how you came across Rage Flower because, you know, we like to find out how people are discovering new music and what better way than it being just,
2: family law.
0: Yeah, the family law. The best place to discover new music. You've heard it here first. Bree, you've been an absolute delight. What wonderful picks you've brought through. And let's launch into Rage Flower and Control. You have a good night. And we'll keep an eye out and ear out for your music with Laps.
1: Awesome. Thanks so much, guys.

0: That right there is Rage Flower with Control, a song chosen by our passenger princess, Bree, from the Sutherland Shire. And look, if you want to be a passenger princess, text in right now, 0439 757 555 with your name and where you're from, and we could be calling you up and putting you on the Orcs next week.
1: That's right. It is a good reminder to, you know, to flex that music discoverability, you know, go outside of the traditions and...
0: Forget the algorithm and ask your family which musicians they've dated.
1: Honestly, ask your family members if they've dated any musicians, because you might just come across your next favourite artist.
0: And maybe you found out that your uncle used to date this gal. Maybe that's how you discovered Slater. I don't know. Each to their own. But Slater's going to be in the country a little bit later this year in very, very exciting news. She has had a massive year. It's always interesting when you go into a new year and you think, who are going to be those artists that break out? Mm. And Slater has had such a breakout year with her album coming to Australia. We've got tickets to give away tomorrow.
1: That's right. It is a game that we love to play, Last of the Standing. It's like our pub trivia throughout the week. So if you want to put your name forward for some Slater tickets, just text in just that. Your name, where you're from, and the word letter to play our game, Last of the Standing. We'll catch you tomorrow.
0: Bye.
1: Bye.

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3: What's up? This is Home and Hosed on Triple J. My name is Anika Luna with you, bringing you nothing but Australian music for the next 2 hours. And I feel so pumped, so energized to be here. I swear, I was lacking in energy. And as soon as those mics came on, you already know we're in for a great time tonight.

obsessing over the Dua Lipa wedding recently. I reckon you're going to love what they are cooking up. So stick with me. I got plenty more new music where that came from. We missed out on a day of broadcasting yesterday, which means me and you, we got a lot to catch up on. That's right. But I want to kickstart with something that you might already be familiar with. If not, introducing you to Chanel Lorraine.

We kicked off with Chanel Lauren, Growing Pains, Up the Top. It comes from an EP called Square One, a real big coming of age moment for that emerging Australian act. And right there, Own Life from WA with Can't Let Go, a song that got a first play right here on Home and Hose on Triple J just last week with me. Hey, my name is Anika Luna. I'm so stoked to be with you on this Tuesday evening. It feels like a Monday. We've got so much to catch up on, but not before we get into brand new music.

music. You're going to be the first to hear it, and it's all going down in the next 5 minutes. Come through. 0439757555 is the number that you can reach me on. I want all your love, all your hype for this crew, because God knows they are so deserving of all the love. Oh, I'm so excited. I cannot wait to get into it. To take us there, though, I want to bring you a song from Ghanaland Adelaide Sweethearts. It's Swap Meet right here, I know, on Triple J.

That right there, Swap Meet Garnerland Adelaide Sweethearts with their track I Know. They're gearing up to an album. It's going to be out next month. And oh, I am so excited for that. Hey, my name is Anika Luna with you and bringing you nothing but Australian music for your Tuesday evening. And oh, I am so excited because right now we're getting into brand new music. Right, it comes from names Mean Gin, Brizzy, Divas. Yeah, they're called Dizzy Days, and I'm so excited to get into this new song. Shout out EJ, Ashling, Bridget, and Michaela. They're a crew who have got groove, they've got that shimmer, and they aren't afraid to get a little bit.

String of singles that show there's more than what meets the ear. They're gearing up for an EP. It's called Tunnel Vision. It's going to be out next month, the 26th of July. And they're a crew who just want to make you dance. They're going to make you cry. They're going to make you fall in love, in lust, in limerence, in all the spectrum of emotions that come with growing up and navigating your feelings. And hey, the text line is popping off. Right, 0439757555. The people are coming through on that text line. Someone saying, been loving everything Dizzy Days have been creating this year, Nix. So pumped for this new one. Somebody else saying, Dizzy Days World Takeover. Can't wait for the new song. Wow. And somebody else saying, you're not living if you're not listening to Dizzy Days. Let this new tune rip, Nix. Well, let's do it. Keep your love pouring through on that text line right now on Home and Hosed on Triple J. It's a first play. Dizzy Days with their latest single. It's called Focus on Me. Let's go.

saw on this track. Once again, it's Focus on Me, a first play here on Home and Hose on Triple J. It's a song that's a little bit saucy, and I am into it. Not only me, but the whole text line, 0439757555. As soon as I pressed play, the text line was lighting up. Somebody saying, that's my fave band ever. Dizzy Days Domination. Gav, Caitlin and Bluey saying, oh, Anika, Dizzy Days, don't miss. This is a cracking tune. Somebody else saying that they slayed with the song and that they never miss. My girls are incredible. This song is second to none, people saying. Well, it's going to be out tonight in the next 5 minutes or so, but it's their last single before their EP. It's going to be out on the 26th of July, Tunnel Vision. Right now, though, Dizzy Days, Focus on Me. Focus.

my God. If you've been loving all the content from Dua Lipa's wedding, I feel like this easily could have played at that wedding. It's got that shimmer, that disco, that shine to it that so closely aligns with that pop diva as well. Hey, let's keep it moving. We're going to be finding out who I'm hitting first play on tomorrow evening. After this, let's get some Lover Girl on. It's San Atlantic.

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1: Yeah, at a recent show, the Kid Laroi jumped on stage with the off-campus character. Crazy scenes, crazy times. Tap over to literally anywhere on the internet and you can find that video. They created that like viral dance video to this song, Girls. Crazy, crazy heat. Giving you all that Oz music gossip here on Home and Hoes on Triple J. Stand Atlantic in before that with Velcro. A song which encapsulates a lover girl era for Stan Atlantic. You love to see it here on the program. Hey, my name is Anika Luna. I'm fumbling over all my words because we've been getting into first place. We hit first play on this new one from Dizzy Days. It's called Focus On Me. It's out now everywhere. You listen to your music, so run it up, add it to your playlist. And in very exciting news, I'm actually fangirling because tomorrow evening on the program, I'm going to be hitting first play on brand new music from Ethan French. From the west coast of this gorgeous country, who the likes of Justin Timberlake, SZA, T-Pain are all a fan of. I'll give you all the goss tomorrow. You just have to lock in 7 till 9 p.m. right here on Home and Hoes, right here on Triple J. Hey, I want to keep it moving and keep bringing you some of my favorite artists from our very own backyard. Right now, I want to put you onto a crew who go by the name of Horse. They're a band from Newcastle. They're absolute sweethearts, so well-loved in that community. They're gearing up to an EP. This is an offering from that record. It's called Gloss on Triple J.

This year's Unearth High was one of our best yet. Our five finalists are all showing star potential. And the winner of this year's Indigenous Initiative is no exception. A big congrats to rapper and producer Tula. Based in Biripi Country in Taree, New South Wales, his sound is crisp, booming, and on the cutting edge of modern rap. He'll get his next track

It comes after this one, Under Your Sun. I got a first play right here on Home and Hose, right here on Triple J with me, Anika Luna, with you on your Tuesday evening, sending you so much love, light, positivity, good energy, all of that, sending it your way in the form of Australian music. Blusher in before that with Your Love Is My Drug, jumping into the Like a Virgin studio last year, and of course, covering Kesha, our queen, guardian angel. Hey, I got more with Pop Divas on the way. That new one from Holly Heavey is right around the corner. But right now, let's get into a song by Alex the Astronaut, an artist who hasn't released original new music in 2 years. This one is so, so special, and it's such an honor to play it out for you on the national broadcaster. It's Businessman on Triple J. Come back.

off with Horse, latest offering from their upcoming EP. It's going to be out in July. We heard the song Gloss. Oh, goosebumps when I listen back to that. I'm so excited for this EP.

I've honestly had this chorus stuck in my head since the moment I saw it. Playing out for you right now on Home and Host on Triple J. It's Holly Hebe, they're brand newy. It's called Crying Your Eyes Out. It's a moody number. Let's get into your feels. Comes from an EP. It's going to be out July 17. It's called Mood Ring, and she's going to be jumping on the road playing some of her biggest shows, headline shows yet. Holly Hebe, Crying Your Eyes Out is the name of that track. Up the top, Bitter Alex the Astronaut, brand new music, the first slice of original music that we've heard in 2 years. This one, it's called Businessman. It comes with a music video, one that Alex is super duper proud of. So definitely recommend tapping in and giving it a sus. Hey, my name is Anika. We're hanging out on your Tuesday evening. I'm bringing you nothing but Australian music. Right around the corner, I've got one to get you up on your feet from Young Frank Go. But right now, let me bring you an artist who's en route to dropping an album. It's going to be out at the end of this month. Hooligan Hefts with Sixth Sense. This is Triple J.

Can you hear it through your speakers? I sure hope you can. Loud and clear. It's Young Franco, Masterpiece and BC for your Tuesday evening. Music Sounds Better With Me is the name of that one. Hooligan Hef's Up The Top. Sixth Sense is the name of that track from that record under the same title. It's coming out at the end of June, so mark it in your calendars if you got around that one. Hey, what's up? My name is Anika Luna. This is your Australian music program across the national broadcaster. Yep, that's right. You're listening to Home and Hosed on Triple J. Discovery Hour ain't too far away, so stick with me. I've got a few more songs to take us over into the 8 p.m. hour, our second and final hour together. Right now, I want to bring you crew who have got plenty of belly, fire in their bellies. It's Public Fear.

An artist who had two hometown sold-out shows over the weekend, Dean Turnley with Acton Tough. You've got to see those scenes. Tap over to his socials to catch what it was all like if you weren't there. Genesis Owusu in before that. Life Keeps Going from that record. Red Star Woo and the Worldwide Scrooge. Huge ups from Anthony Fontano for Jenny Woo throughout the week. Definitely tap over to his socials if you want to catch that video. Anthony Fontano was doing a bit of a kind of this or that type video. You know, what is the album of the year so far? Genesis Owusu, this album or whatever, whatever. And Jenny Woo really prevailed. So definitely recommend tapping over to his socials to catch that. And also leave some love in those comment sections. Public Figures up the top with How I'm Feeling. Comes from that EP called Figure It Out. And that's what we're all doing, aren't we? Just figuring it out. And we're working it out here on Home & Hoes on Triple J. Welcome to our second hour of time together. My name is Anika Luna. I'm so grateful to be sharing this space with you and to be putting you on to brand new music. In whatever way, shape, or form it may come, nonetheless, it's all Australian music. We're going to be celebrating lots of new Australian music, albums, otherwise from this rich, rich culturally country that we call Australia. And right now, I want to put you

on to an artist who I was actually recommended by Garcia, who's a Latin Australian music consultant. She put me on, and right now I want to introduce you to Dayani. A Latina Australian artist of Ecuadorian heritage. She's just dropped a new song. It's a Latin pop reggaeton World Cup anthem that I am so excited to get into. If you know me, you know how much I adore the soccer. This one's all about unity, identity, believing in your dreams no matter where you come from. It's called Alma. It's playing out on Triple J.

Grace Kuel, who's the co-front woman of Nice Biscuit, bringing you this psyche kind of energy right now. Perfect to meet you where you're at on your Tuesday evening. This is a cut from her second record. It's called Infinity Baby. It dropped last Friday. And this song, it's gorgeous. It's got a gorgeous kick to it as well. It's titled

song called Alma, and it's a Latin pop reggaeton World Cup anthem. It's all about unity, identity, believing in your dreams no matter where you come from. And she's built this song around football chants. It's got a global energy and it's got this awesome sense of atmosphere, which is such a crucial part. And honestly, top of mind when I think about the energy of a World Cup. As someone who adores like football, soccer, the World Cup, and these kind of global comings together and uniting kind of celebrations of sport and culture and just life. Bernie's got you sorted as well. Alma is the name of this new one. Hey, I've got more music to get you dancing into songs time right here on the program. But before we get dancing, we've got to get running. So let's get into this latest single from Day We Ran. A very exciting announcement to come with it. This is Used To right now on Triple J.

It's new heat from Hellcat Speed Racer. Minutes of you to get your blood pumping on your Tuesday evening. And huge shout out to that crew. They've dropped a music video with it. And Ash McGregor, who used to steer this ship, is a part of it. So shout out Ash, shout out Hellcat. Huge, huge shout outs all around. Day We Ran in before that with Used To. That is the name of that song. It comes with the announce of a huge EP, their debut EP. It's going to be out on July the 17th. It's called Naked At Your Door, and they're going to be playing a bunch of shows all around the globe. I'm still yet to see them live, but I've seen footage of their live shows around the country, and oh, I just want to be in those mosh pits. 0439757555. Someone coming through for Day We Ran saying, underrated as hell.

Oh, this song is epic. They've got an awesome fan base surrounding them. So if you're part of the community, show up. Show up for all the artists that I'm spinning tonight on Home and Hosed on Triple J. Got plenty of people who are getting spun for the first time or don't usually get a lot of spins on the station. So come through, bring your love, bring your hype. I've got a brother-sister duo coming your way in two songs' time. But to take us there, I've got some YNG Mata. Language warning, this is Real Geek.

letting them all go, bundling up them up into a song and letting them all go. Really beautiful. What's the word? When you free yourself. I can't remember. Anyway, YNG Mada up the top with Real Geek from that record, Chalon. Plenty of heat playing out for you right here on Home & Hose, your Oz music program. More heat obviously coming your way for the next half an hour in the world of Australian music. I've got some heat from Western Sydney coming your way in two songs time, but to take us to that number, I want to bring you an artist who's inspired by Fontaine DC, Cigarettes After Sex, King Cruel. If you're a fan of artists in that kind of world, well, I want to introduce you to Enola.

0: giving. So interesting, so creative. If you're looking for something a little bit more than what meets the ear, well, you know where to go. And before that, bit of Enola, Leave a Mark is the name of that track. It's super grungy. Everything that they touch is always so compelling, and it makes me want to listen again and again, a little bit closer every single time. Once again, Enola with Leave a Mark. Hey, here on the Australian Music Program, it's called Triple J Home and Host. My name is Anika Lena. Oh my God. Tonight has been so chaotic, I must just say. Whoa, reset. My name is Anika Luna, and I've got some Teen Jesus around the corner for you. But right now, let's bring you an artist who hasn't dropped music in a little bit. This one's always super fresh. It's Dress.
1: Burning branches, throwing tantrums, one hell of a rock star. Drowning paddle, she's great. Asphalt running off a cold start.

Teen Jesus and the Gene Teasers playing out for you. Go Waste My Time from that deluxe version of their record Glory. In before that, it's Dress with Pyromania, artist from Numb, Melbourne, who recently spent a bit of time in regional New South Wales on the farm he grew up on. He's come back to music in January of this year and writing about this kind of split identity. He worked on that one with San Joseph and it just feels so, so fresh every single time. Once again, Dressed with Pyromania. Hey, you're here on Home and Hoes on Triple J. Anika is my name. I've got some boy soda around the corner, but right now I want to travel to Tasmania for an absolute angel from there. Her name's Abby Wallace. This is Joey on Triple J.

0: That record's going to be out everywhere June 19. Soulstar Deluxe. Mark it in your calendar if you haven't already. Abby Wallace in before that. Joey is the name of that song by that gorgeous Tasmanian angel. If you're a fan of the likes of Maggie Rogers, well, Abby Wallace is right up your alley. Hey, I'm bringing you a bit of a different sound right now on Home and Hose on Triple J, and I've got the leader of that different sound that I'm going to bring you. Jack Bergen from Core.
1: What is up?
0: Oh my God. So lovely having you on towards the end of the show.
1: As always.
0: Dude, what is going down on the show tonight?
1: We have got so much, of course, celebrating as much Australian as I can. And I've got a very special one, a first play and interview collab from Ocean Sleeper.
2: So how am I going to shame myself? But I can't control.
0: Oh my God.
1: Brand new stuff, and yeah, they're crushing it. Their Australian tour, they announce is in massive rooms. They're about to kick off like a massive international European, UK, US tour, like all before they come back home. And the calendar's booked. Like they are a busy, busy band. I'm just so stoked to see another Australian killing it overseas.
0: Honestly, couldn't agree more. And I feel like every time I see a heavy band announce like a lineup, they're always like supporting.
1: Oh, it's absolutely nuts. And yeah, heavy fans are eating good at the moment. It's tours, music, it's everything, everywhere, all at once.
0: Oh my God. Okay, so very exciting times in the world of Australian music. Any non-Australian music?
1: Oh, hell yeah, as always. You know we got to fill up the other half of the show.
0: Okay, there's more where that came
1: plenty
0: from.
1: Plenty to eat tonight. So yeah, I'm very much so looking forward to it. But hey, you're going to have to tune in at 9 p.m. to hear all
0: totally.
1: About it.
0: Totally. And I'm going to give you a bit of a taste test to see if you want to tune in a bit later. Jack, an artist that you hit first play on last week.
1: Oh yeah.
0: Tell us about them.
1: Incredible First Nation artist, Homesick. They crush, and they've been doing it for quite a hot minute now, but they're masters of their craft. I remember they did a big sound, I think it was last year, and just, yeah, seeing them tear it up was just so sick. And yeah, hearing all this new music coming out via Bad Apples Records has been so cool and just so at home for them. And yeah, I love this track.
0: Oh my God. As soon as I heard this song, Jack, I'm not even joking, I hit play and my mouth, my jaw dropped from the get-go.
1: It's adrenaline time. Oh yeah.
0: Okay, what time is it? It's time for adrenaline.
1: Let's go.
0: Hey, Jack's going to be with you 9 till 11 this evening for Core. Let's get into a bit of a taste of what you can expect. This is Homesick right now. Rise on Triple J.

Hangover of the heart when you finally see the truth for what it was all along. Winnie Blues is the name of that song by the North Coast crew. They're called Lazy Ghost, and it feels like an eternal sunshine with that lot. Homesick up the top with Rise, putting some absolute power into your Tuesday evening. Thanks to Jack from Core bringing that one through as well. I got a first play last week, and you can expect more of that in the next 2 hours on this program.

Luna. This is your Australian music program. It's called Home and Hoes. And it's been such a pleasure hanging out with you for the last 2 hours. I'm getting out of here. Lock in tomorrow from 7 till 9 p.m. where we're getting brand new music from this guy. His name is Ethan French. But I've got one more song to take us out, to take you to core for your Tuesday evening and get a bit heavier. This one here is going to launch you into the night. Comes from an Australian artist,

Mean Jim Brizzy, who goes by the name of Fat Shaldi. A presenter from that local scene put me on Mayatu Nova, who you're going to be hearing on these networks, on this network very shortly. Anyways, this is a team up with James. I'm out of here. I'll catch you tomorrow from 7 p.m. Be safe, be kind, enjoy this one, and transcend. This is Dreams on Triple J.

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2: Same as it is every Tuesday night. Thank you for jumping on board for another one. My name is Jack Bergen, and it is time to kick into gear for yet another night of Core, serving you up with the best in the wide, wide world of heavy music, from metal to punk to emo to hardcore. It's all here, it's all fresh as hell, and it's all about new music, which I have so much of tonight, including but not limited to a first play of some brand new music from our friends in Ocean Sleeper.
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2: I'm getting Carl from the band to jump in the studio with me in 3 songs time to chat all about it and to join me for a worldwide premiere, a first play of their brand new track, Peace When I'm Dead. Gonna dig into everything Ocean Sleeper and the massive amounts on that band's plate right now. But look, we gotta get things started, and I'm gonna start with a highlight release of mine from last week, to be honest with you. Comes in the form of an album titled Armor of Angels, straight out of Manchester in the United Kingdom, from a band called Guilt Trip. It's the most fun I've had listening to a hardcore crossover kind of record in a while, and so much so that I can't even pick my fave. So you know what? Here's the opening track off that very album. It's called One by One. It's brand new Guilt Trip. And it's kicking us all off here tonight on Triple J Core.

0: Triple J Core, welcome back. Just got that brand new number from Citizen right there, Halcyon Blues, of their upcoming record of the same name. Some brand new Inertia before that with their single they hit you with last week, Emerald Whisper. Right at the top, taking off their new record, Armor of Angels. That was One by One from Manchester's finest, Guilt Trip. So much new music, and I cannot get any newer right now than what we're about to serve you up. And I say we, because right now in the studio, I'm joined by someone very special for a first play of some never-before-heard music, and it's from the one and the only Ocean Sleeper. And who better to help debut it, honestly, all the way from Gippsland to South Bank, Carl from Ocean Sleeper. Thank you for jumping on to help get this new one out into the world, man. How exciting is this?
1: Dude, stoked to be here. Thanks for having me.
0: Dude, anytime. How's the trek?
1: Yeah, it wasn't too bad. Just a couple hours on the South Gippy.
0: We love it. South Gippy things. Break the cycle. It's been out for a month now. And at least from my end, people are definitely connecting with it and feeling this step up from Ocean Sleeper. They're feeling that the stakes have been raised. And I think the quality of this new material speaks for itself. How's the reception?
1: Yeah, amazing. Yeah, we're super stoked. Everyone's been giving us a lot of praise, all that. Doing bigger numbers than we've ever had done on a song before. So, yeah, super stoked.
0: I love it. Overseas is digging its teeth into.
1: Getting a lot of American radio, which is sick.
0: And, dude, I saw Sirius XM. Test drive.
1: Octane and Liquid Metal. So, yeah, super stoked.
0: You're all over the radio, man. It's fucking sick. Another huge effort on this new one, Peace When I'm Dead, from you guys. This one was written with your friend from Point North. So is this... Where did this link up happen? Is this prior to the Australian tour that you were over here last?
1: Yeah, so in the Australian tour, we brought over Point North, and then in the mid days off, we spent some studio time with John, which didn't really do much. It was just hanging out, but we loved it. And then when we were going to headline in America, we booked our trip early so we could spend a week with John, which ended up being Break the Cycle and another song.
0: Yes.
1: And then Peace When I'm Dead was a later one we wrote, which was, just me, Stan and Ione in Ione's studio, recorded that together, which, came out pretty cool. Fast, heavy, kind of more energetic one.
0: Yeah. I feel like the bonus of having, like, Ione and you guys all together locked in like that to create, because I guess Ocean Sleeper is a very DIY in sense, in heart, in every aspect of it, and having that there, that you guys can just bounce off random creatives here and there, like John from Point North and whoever else may have been collaborating on the record. But like just having Ione there to dial it in, is that just been a blessing?
1: It's amazing. Like we're very lucky to have a producer in the band. And you know, it's like, there's a lot of things that I can't do, but I can like channel them to him and try to guide it. And he can be like this, and I'll be like, no, but better.
0: I feel like once you're locked in at that point too, you can communicate in a way that's not, it's very rare for creatives to have that relationship.
1: It's good. Like we've been writing music together for ages now, like even before Ocean Sleeper. So
0: bloody, this goes.
1: I think I've known Ione since I was 16 or 17.
0: Man.
1: Yeah.
0: How do you, like coming from Gippsland, how do you come across people like that?
1: Stan, I've known since he was like 8 and just sort of knew. He lived across the road from another friend we had. Yep. And then Ione, I think I met on MSN.
0: We're going back.
1: I couldn't even tell you much more, to be honest. But yeah, I was just internet friends with him forever. And man, he was only an hour away.
0: I feel like it all comes back to internet friends. Like, all the way back then. Yeah. Like, it's always the matter and there. That's so sick. I'll bring back MSN, seriously. Yeah. We need more chats.
1: Yeah.
0: Well, look, it's time to hear how it all turned out. All this work up to here. Text in your thoughts to 0439 75 7555 and gas it the fuck up. It's the latest single from Ocean Sleeper, Peace When I'm Dead, spinning for the first time ever right here on Triple J Core.

0: Ocean Sleeper, Gippsland's one and only. You just caught that brand new one from them for the first time ever here tonight on Triple J Core. That right there was Peace When I'm Dead. On the text line, I got Jen from Townsville coming through, loving the new stuff from Ocean Sleeper. She's heading to see them live at the Princess Theatre in Brizzy this September, and I'm going to get a little bit more into that shortly. Also, have someone texting in on 0439 757 555 saying, "Hot girls, listen to Ocean Sleeper." And look, I'm very glad to hear everyone running this one up. The Hot Girls and the rest of us, very exciting new era underway for Ocean Sleeper right now, and this one is only the tip of the iceberg. Lots more to come, and look, probably a lot sooner than you think, but hey, till then, hope you enjoyed hearing Peace When I'm Dead for the first time ever. And still with me here in the Triple J studio celebrating this one with me is Carl from the band. Getting this new era out there is just such an important thing for you guys. I think you're so ready for this next step in your career, and we've all been seeing it. We've been seeing online how proud you guys are to be doing all this DIY stuff off your own back and with the same DIY attitude that you've been working with up until this point. Tell me how important it is for you to be still celebrating wins from this stuff with that DIY attitude in place.
1: Yeah, good question. I think, I guess when you're doing it yourself, it's sort of, you know, it's harder to get those sort of wins, so when you can eventually get them, it's really good. Yeah. And for us, like, a lot of things has definitely taken a lot of effort and taken longer, but we've sort of got to this point now where a lot of grinding and things like that has got us to a certain point, which is, yeah, super good. And as far as the craft and like the band and all that stuff, we're just super across all aspects of it, which I think just makes it run really smoothly. And
0: yeah. When you first broke that international kind of waters gap with that DIY kind of thought process in mind, was that crazy?
1: Yeah, that was really surreal, because we were just sort of like, we're from, you know, the middle of nowhere, and now we're in Dallas or in Los Angeles or all these kind of things, and it was just like going well, and it was it was just like, what the fuck is this? But yeah, we went there. Realistically, like, we got visas for a tour that fell through, and we sort of didn't want them going to waste, and we booked a tour basically on where Spotify listeners were the best, and just sort of had a go, and like, yeah, they mostly were all awesome.
0: You clocked the stats.
1: It was like, well, awesome. It seems like there's people here, so we'll see.
0: And turns out they were there.
1: Yeah, they were.
0: But of course, with all that, you're going to be bringing it home to Australian shores for your biggest headline run yet. How pumped are you for that?
1: Super excited. Like, it's selling really good, which is crazy. All eyes on Brisbane right now. If you haven't got your tickets, you're going to be first to get sold out. But yeah, we're playing venues that are way bigger than I ever thought this band would be doing. We're going to like venues where I'd see bands play, and then us playing there is just stupid, to be honest. So it's super cool. Super stoked, but yeah, I don't know what to say about it. It's just like bonkers that this band gets to play that kind of stage.
0: Dude, it's a full dream come true.
1: Yeah, for sure.
0: I love to see it. I feel like, Forum is, we were just talking off air, that's kind of when we're starting these bands, it seems kind of unattainable. And all of a sudden you find yourself staring down the barrel of a pretty big show this September.
1: I was saying to the guys a little bit ago, I was just saying, this band is officially like way bigger than like I could ever have comprehended. And so everything here is just like, okay.
0: It's just whatever from here.
1: Yeah, it's like, oh shit. Like, because anything bigger from here again is like stupid.
0: Yeah, that's what I mean. But hey, look, if you've gotten this far, who knows what's next? It's we'll something else. Look, you can catch Ocean Sleeper this September for the Peace When I'm Dead Australian tour, support from Nevertell, Varna, and Out Loved. You can also stream the brand new track of the same name in the morning, and potentially some more exciting news. Am I right?
1: Yeah. Yeah, we have been keeping this on semi wraps, but we tomorrow will be announcing our new album called Peace When I'm Dead. That's been in the works for a really long time now, probably a year, just kind of bits and bobs. We've been recording it at Irony Studio in Melbourne. We've been recording in LA, another place in LA, in Portland.
0: All and over
1: it's
0: the
1: just
0: world.
1: Wherever we've been, we've sort of been trying to do that as well. But yeah, it's finally here. been a long time waiting. Like, it was 2 years before we'd released songs, before Break the Cycle started. So we're, yeah, super stoked to finally be rolling into a new album. Yeah.
0: Dude, it's massive. Congratulations.
1: Yeah,
0: thank you. I think it's, like I've been saying, it's so sick seeing you guys just win and win and win constantly. And
1: yeah, thank you, man.
0: There's no slowing down.
1: But yeah, you can pre-order that now, I think.
0: Yeah, dude, well,
1: somewhere.
0: You heard the man here. It's up and about on the internet. Go check out the socials right now and, yeah, do what you can. Get a pre-order in and get in before all that big news comes out tomorrow. I look very forward to hearing this one in full, man, and I look very forward to catching it live this September. Thank you for joining me here tonight to celebrate Ocean Sleeper, everything and more, and the amazing year ahead. Congrats, and we'll see you very soon.
1: Thanks so much, man.
0: Legend.

Invent Animate with Fall Like Rain here for you on Triple J Core. Hold on to that thought because I want to dig a bit more into that band and what they're getting up to in Australia in a second. But before that, you also heard Fuming Mouth with their destructive latest called A Blaze of Nihilism. And if you were in the mix before that, you would have caught a whole lot of brand new Ocean Sleeper. So much love and more still coming in on the text line on 0439757555 about that new one from Ocean Sleeper. Ari Gippsland, mostly. Someone coming through to say, damn, I thought Gippsland was just for yogurt and crackheads. More saying I love Ocean Sleeper, Gippsland for life. Look, there is no foul diss against Gippsland here. I love the place. I've never been. I'm sure it's great. But look, your band, Ocean Sleeper, they're putting it on the map. So be very thankful for those guys. They're doing you very, very proud. If you missed out on all the fun from before with them and Carl from the band, you also missed out on some brand new music. And you caught Peace When I'm Dead and Break the Cycle, as well as a chat from Carl from the band, who may or may have not been hinting at a larger body of work coming up, where you can hear both of those tracks and more. But hey, look, I won't spoil anything if you missed it. You got to jump on over to Ocean Sleeper socials in the morning and have a look for yourself. But look, you can also run our chat back online via the Triple J website or app whenever you're ready tomorrow. And look, otherwise, I hope you enjoyed some brand new Ocean Sleeper on this fine Tuesday evening. You with your host, Jack Bergen, here on Core. And earlier, I was talking a little bit about the band Invent Animate after that spin before, as I wrapped spinning their latest, and I bloody love them. And I'm so excited to see them playing Down Under in some massive venues alongside I Prevail and Imminence right here in Australia. And it's all kicking off this weekend. And I'm sure a lot of you cannot wait to see it all go down. I may have to get some of those bands in for a chat, but hold tight. Before then, let's dig in and get you excited with some I Prevail. It's Violent Nature, and it's spinning for you right here on Triple J.

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1: Nico, you're live with Stephen A. Real quick, go ahead.

Triple J Core, some peeling flesh for you there ahead of their Australian tour this week, supporting Sanguis Sigurbog. Make sure you catch a show if that kind of slam is up your alley. You heard Death by Romy before that with Body Horror, and of course, I Prevail with Violent Nature at the top. You're tuned into Core right now with your host, Jack Bergen. I'm going to clean up this text line in a little bit. We actually had someone kind of spitting on Gippsland before on the text line, and they've had to come in and clarify that it was, in fact, themselves that is a resident from Gippsland. So there's some fair play there. And there's a couple of other texts coming through demanding some Stithia love. And a lot of you listening won't know what that is, but I'm going to clear the air for you in a little bit, very shortly. Like I said, you tuned into Core, the hub for everything heavy here on Triple J. I'm talking everything, punk, emo, metal, hardcore. You heard a whole mix of it there, but I'm running through it all tonight. And I want you to hear what I think is personally my emo album of the year so far right now from the legends himself in Static Dress. It's a song called Lip Critic. Hope you enjoy. It's off their brand new album, Injury Episode. You're Triple J Core.

bringing the energy straight from the scene to your speakers. Get amongst it. In the Pit with me, Lauren Guerrera, on Triple J Unearthed.

0936, a new cut from them called One to Create You. That just graced your ears right there. Yet Scythia, before that, some brand new local Melbourne mathcore, and God, is that sick. A great little find that I hope you enjoyed as much as I did coming across that. You had the pleasure of some brand new Static Dress at the top with Lip Critic off their brand new record Injury Episode that just came out everywhere, and you have my voice hitting your ears right now. My name is

I think that's how you say it. I'm not too sure, but it's some super dirty, fun stuff. Stick around, because right after that, you're going to hear some brand new stuff from Wayside, some Australians set to take the stage at Download Fest over in the UK this weekend. But before that, an ass beating. This is 157 Freak with Spine. Buckle up, you are listening to it right here on Triple J Core. Turn the shit up.

Triple J Core. It was Pussy Riot featuring Avenged Sevenfold with Candy Dopamine. Crazy collab there. And hey, before that, you ask, you probably heard it, loved it, and wondered, well, why the hell can't I run it back right now? And listen, for that, you're going to have to wait, because that was an exclusive little sneak peek for Australian radio right here, right now. Some brand new music from the local legends in Wayside. You caught their brand new number, Invisible Strings, which I promise you can run back everywhere tomorrow. Wednesday for everyone tuning in, not in Australia. A huge step in a super solid direction there for the band. And hey, I'm very stoked with what I'm hearing here. You're making those very heavy moments really count before Tom takes you away with that epic sway in the chorus. Just very relaxed in there, but still making such a beautiful impact. Beautiful combination. Keep your eyes on those guys. They're currently tearing it up in the UK, about to smash Download Fest. Huge. And I reckon when they're back, they'll be a force to be reckoned with this new one under their belt. So make sure you hit their socials tomorrow for more info regarding that, and run this one the hell back. You're with your host, Jack Bergen, tonight and every Tuesday night from 9 to 11 p.m. here on Core on Triple J, hitting you with not only new releases and stuff you've heard before, but you know, I also hit the classics. I do requests, and this one is a request. It's from a request from Ryan in Baldoo, Perth. It's Poison the Well with Slice Paper Wrists. Stick around. I might fuck around with another out-of-pocket one in a sec. You know, you never know what's going to happen here. You're on Triple J. Enjoy.

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ends in tragedy. Some of my favourite up-and-comers from down here in Melbourne, absolutely crushing it everywhere of late. Had a bit of a cheeky classic from Evanescence before that to celebrate the announcement of their Australian tour this past week. Some huge rooms that they're going to be filling next March. Super sick stuff. Make sure you head over, check out all those sites for ticketing links. God, I wish I had more info there. I really did. Scott from Gadigal Land texting in, sharing his love on that one. Glad I could sneak in that classic amongst some more there. You're listening to Triple J right now. You're tuned into Core with your host, Jack Bergen. And damn, we really turned back the clock on that last little batch, didn't we? Because at the top, if you were paying attention, you would have also heard a bit of a classic from the legendary Poison, The Well. And if you were as clocked in as I am, you would realise that absolute institute of an act have kicked off their Australian tour with Haywire and Australia's very own Iron Mind as of this weekend, and it's going to be passing through Melbourne as the next date on this upcoming Thursday night with local support from the band that I hit you with before at the top, Ends in Tragedy. Hey, I know what I'm doing. Don't you worry, I'm earning this paycheck. Add that to your list of tours to check out this week that's jumping across Australia. But till you actually get out to a show, here's a band that I'm begging to hit us with a tour with soon, with a brand new record under their belt, preferably, because I need to hear this live. It's Boundaries with their latest Only Endless, and God, I just love this song. I love how the drummer can hear these notes. Oh God, it just rocks. I cannot wait to hear the rest of this album. Let's run this one up for now though, huh? You're tuned into Triple J. This is Core. Run it up.

Triple J Core, you're back on the radio with Jack Bergen on Core here tonight. That was Silent Planet with Antimatter. A little throwback to 2023 there for you. Had some Violet Grohl before that with Cool Buzz. And yes, that is correct. That is Violet Grohl, Dave Grohl's daughter. Very cool stuff coming off her brand new record, Be Sweet to Me. The amazing Boundaries had you before that for another stellar cut of their upcoming album. I almost forgot the name. Yearning, the beautiful, the unbeautiful after. It's a bit of a tongue twister, a bit of a strange name there, so it gets me on each time, which yeah, straight up gets better and better each single that drops, honestly. So I'm sure I'll remember it once it's all out there, once it absolutely stamps itself into my brain. You can hear that one in full July 17th. It's going to absolutely rock. I hope you're having a great Tuesday night. It's about to get a little bit better if you're a fan of this band, to be honest. But if I'm gonna die. The guys in Make Them Suffer. That is right. They appear to be posted up in the States. Post 2 are working on their next record. And damn, if that's anywhere near as good as their last effort and the stuff we're hearing right now, we are in for an absolute treat. But it turns out they've also been working with a few other bands' records on guest feature duty as well. I've seen their name up alongside 156 Silence track listing of late, and also with these legends, the GOATs, August Burns Red. They've just dropped their latest record, Season of Surrender, and this track off it features our very own Make Them Suffer. It's called Cerebral Malfunction, and it's August Burns Red. Spinning for you right here on Triple J. Tuck in.

0: 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Check this out.
1: It's time to lock in. South Summit are running it back with their largest tour today. Be one of the first to witness their new era live across the country, so hit up your mates, because they'll be on the road till July 25.
0: You can check out more Aussie gigs on Triple J socials.

Triple J Core, local legend Scram from Yamba right there for you. Some Australian hardcore from the middle of God knows where in Australia. That's how we do it. Only the best of the best. They just announced a tour around the country with Magnitude from the US. Make sure you check out a show near you when that swings by. Check their socials for all those details. You also caught another band who dropped a tour today, the UK's South Arcade before that, who just dropped those Australian dates for August. Make sure you also check their end out. I had a great chat with the guys. Well, they were down here for Good Things Festival last year. You can run back that chat and many, many more via the Triple J website or app whenever you feel like, alongside that treasure trove of interviews everywhere. Shit is crazy for real. 0439757555 is throwing it back to Good Things, saying they saw these guys at Good Things do a shoey from the same shoe that their sideshow. Mad Lads bought the same bloody shoe and threw it on stage to redo a day-old shoey shoe. That's messed up. You and Jack Bergen right here, hosting you through the evenings here on Triple J each Tuesday night and hitting you with the stuff that the people would usually turn down in the daytime. But hey, that's so fine, because you know what? Spinning all of this stuff makes my absolute Tuesday night. And spinning that Poison the Well track before made me realize that we are being treated this year with a lot of releases from the GOATs and just all those artists that we grew up on. Another blast from the past for you. Converge has dropped another album. It's number two for the year. They've been dropping so much new music this year, and this one, Hum of Hurt, is absolutely no exception in the fantastic albums released this year list. And I have to pay due diligence and hit play on this one. They're the GOATs. It's an obligation. I've got to do what I've got to do. This track is off that brand new record, Hum of Hurt. It's called It Only Gets Worse. It's from the legends themselves. It's new Converge for you right here on Triple J Core.

Showing Teeth with Rip, some brand new Scarlord before that with I Need It Loud. Converge with It Only Gets Worse before all that too. Ollie on the text line on 0439757555 is celebrating about that one, doing a stage dive off their kitchen bench for that one. You're hearing all of that and more here tonight on Triple J Core. We're getting pretty close to wrapping up the night here on this program, opening up the gates to late nights before you know it. Before we do get into that era, I'd love to celebrate this.

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1: The Melbourneian legends of the game, Thornhill, have wrapped their US tour and have now flicked across to European territory to hit a bunch of festivals and headliners and awesome support slots. And some of this footage, man, it looks absolutely insane. Some of these crowds look absolutely batshit. And hey, it's opening up the floodgates. So many Aussies are tearing it up. And I think we're seriously doing the heavy music world proud with the bands we're currently representing us over there, overseas right now. Power to them. Power to Thornhill. And power to this banger off their album from last year, off Bodies, that I'm hitting play on right now. It's Silver Swarm and it's Thornhill. Spinning for you right here on Triple J Core. Stick around. Echo Vandal around the corner. Till then, run it up.

Triple J Core, we are wrapping it up tonight. Bit of Eka Vandal here for you with Eyes Shut off that incredible record, Looking for People to Unfollow. Thank you for jumping in the mix tonight, celebrating a bit of new music, bit of old music, bit of everything. You got Ben Hunter taking you into the night with Late Nights up next, so stick around, get all the best out of that, and as per usual, I've got to send it out with an absolute track. Make sure you go run back the Ocean Sleeper chat from tonight and all of the stuff you heard here tonight via the Triple J website or app tomorrow or straight after the show if you wish. It's all there, all up in the flesh and all for your enjoyment. My name's Jack Bergen. You've been listening to Triple J Core and, yeah, it's been a pleasure as per usual. We'll see you right back here next week, 9 to 11pm, every Tuesday, in fact. Till then, I'll send you out with the best of the best. A little bit of Corn, a little bit of All Day I Dream About Sex. Why not? That's how we do. Enjoy your Tuesday night. What's left of it. Enjoy the rest of your week. And I'll see you next Tuesday.

What the hell is going on? It is Late Nights on Triple J with me, the guy, Ben Hunter. That was Georgia Smith. What's done is done. You just heard from the actual GOAT in Jack Bergen with Core. And now you're hanging out with me on Late Nights 11 till 2. We're rocking it. Jack and I are slowly becoming Tuesday boys. And right as we found a groove, all of a sudden, next week, I don't think I'm on next Tuesday. But look, we've enjoyed it while it lasted. And it is an absolute thrill to see Jack. Because last week, I was hosting on the Thursday and I did not see anyone in this whole building, and I'd come right from seeing Obsession at the movies, and I was just in absolute all sorts. So 0439757555, remind me that I'm not alone, because Jack has left the building and I am feeling cold, cold and dark. I have got a bunch of cool stuff to play, especially this that I tracked down on Triple

J Unearthed. It's by Breakfast Road. It's called My Girl Is Smoking Hot. It is going to be Absolute Flames, and not far after that, we are going... Sorry about Absolute Flames, by the way. That was wrong. That was simply wrong of me, because then we'll have this a bit later. You know, this is just what we do here. Sorry, we have fun. We wear beat-up Chanels. Let's get stuck in with a little bit of The Ryans featuring Matt Corby. How to Breathe on Triple J.

0: and Cheddar and Luca on Triple J Breakfast.
1: What a delight it is to be joined by this next guest. We've been loving the singles and the EP just dropped last week. I'm so into it. Good morning, Chloe Parche. Last time you were here, Concetta wasn't here, much to her sadness. Yeah. We had Frankie filling in, but you came through for Like a Virgin.
2: Yeah.
1: And we were speaking about your love of arts and crafts. The cover of this new EP, is this Chloe Parche handmade as well?
3: No, I did, though, for these shows that are coming up, do some more arts and crafts.
2: Really?

0: just rich. This a 12 gauge shotty, I ain't gotta aim.
1: Who the unlucky 13th? They made an angel out of man that used to be an earthling. And you can say it's dirt cheap, cause when they shootin', niggas turn to Jackie, join the cursey.

Breakfast Road there off of Triple J's Unearth. Tracked that one down earlier, thankful for Caitlin Crabb and one of her reviews. The song is called My Girl Is Smoking Hot. Breakfast Road, if you don't know, a little three-piece boy band, as they describe themselves, out of Sydney, and really fun new direction where it's like they're largely sort of a bit more pop, R&B. They even describe themselves on their Triple J Unearth page. Frank Ocean, Radiohead, Steve Lacy, 1975, Backstreet Boys. Some of these might be a joke. Now I'm starting to think, but I think overall, either way, that song is so fun and exciting. And when I tracked it down, I knew that I simply had to bring it to late nights on Triple J. With me, Ben Hunter, hope you are keeping well. Hope your Tuesday has been fantastic. And I hope you're gearing up for a really red hot Wednesday. Let's make this one count.

hey team, can we do that? Can we do that? 0439 757 555. Can we do that? Just a yes or a no will be fine if we can indeed do that. Ollie enjoying the Nero song we heard earlier, Two Binds, and hoping for some new music from Nero in the near future. Aren't we all, mate? Aren't we all? Still a bunch of really cool stuff to get through. I'll stay out of your hair for a little bit. I got some Prosper and Clooney later, South Summit as well. Here is Ally Kate with Two Sides on Triple J.

Ally Kate, North Lane, Prosper and Clooney. In that order, it's Late Nights on Triple J with me, Ben Hunter. Hope you are feeling as sublime as I am to be back in the hot seat this evening. Super Tuesday, Super Tuesdays, Jack Bergen into Ben Hunter. What more could you want? 0439757555 is the place to keep in touch. Good to see you. I put it out there. Can we just promise to have a great start to our Wednesday? Or so, I said something like that. It's hard to say. And someone texted in, yeah, we can. Easy. Perfect. That's all I needed to hear. Thank you so much for that. I'm feeling a bit full. Because Tuesday night is an exciting night for me, because usually lately it's been I'm hosting on Triple J, but also at the pub near my house, it's become a bit of a routine that they have one of the all-time pizza specials on. Originally, it was two pizzas for $22. And they're good, but like they're out of a wood-fired oven and stuff, and they're nice. Like it's pear and prosciutto sort of. There's prawn. You get a prawn. Okay, you can go crazy with it. Two for $22, that's $11. They have recently upped it to two for $26. And honestly, even then, I'm still considering tipping. Like, it just does not seem like a profitable prospect for the business. But today, after the pub, a group of mates and I made the suggestion. I shouldn't have done it. I'm feeling heavy, and it was delicious, but we had an ice cream afterwards. And I'm just feeling flat. But I want to know, maybe 0439757555. Are there any deals in your life that are too good to be true that you cannot believe? Because I've got another good thing happening in my life as well, just nearby that pub, actually. I'll chat to you about it a bit later on. Stick around, Beat Up Chanel soon, Jim Legacy, Greta Stanley, all of your faves. And here is some New South Summit. Triple J.

0: speaks from a place of feeling controlled, feeling used. I feel like that's something that, you know, I have been dealing with all my career as an artist. And so to be able to draw a deeper, you know, parallel from a historic standpoint of just the way in which Black people have been like dehumanized, controlled, and expected to perform based on how we're seen was something that I was really drawn to. And I just thought it'd be cool to just kind of give it a perspective from my lens.
1: We're all the same roots, just off of different branches. How's that for your bananas? I learned a perfect stanza. Anthony filled with the vision, yeah, he switched the giggle. History when Sahai hit the stage, the first Black wiggle.
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0: The track's still going. I don't know if I should start talking yet.
1: Beautiful.
0: Oh, beautiful. Hey, it's Late Nights on Triple J with me, Ben Hunter. Forgive me for that one. That was, of course, Boy Soda covering Panic at the Disco's I Write Sins, Not Tragedies. Among, oh, God, recency bias, of course, but it does have to be at least the conversation for sort of among the sort of all-time, you know, post-COVID. I mean, it's got to be post-COVID, like a version's top. Oh, top. It's got to be up there. It's got to be in the top 10 conversation. It just has to be before that. So, I mean, Slater is just absolutely crushing it. You know, say what you want to, you know, the sort of body inclusivity implications around the sort of, you know, the sort of skinny trend. Those are still yet to be seen. But Beat Up Chanel's, I mean, what a song. The way that song ebbs and flows between like this really, I want a cigarette, and then comes along with these really kind of smooth and quite beautiful soaring synths is so lovely. And then South Summit with Heartless, of course, who are touring for Triple J in just over a month now. Exciting times all around. It's me, Ben Hunter. It's Late Nights. I'm here until 2 a.m. with you, ripping it down, playing some tracks. Let me know how you're feeling, what you're up to on this Tuesday evening, 0439757555. But as it stands, I've got some Young Lean and Generation to play you. Like an empty fire. On Triple J.

Holly Hebe's new one off of Triple J's Unearthed. It's called Crying Your the titular Crying Your Eyes Out. Really fun little track. It sort of, it almost reminds me a little bit of the sort of COVID era, like really dry drums, fun pop that also has this, you know, this beautiful sadness to it. What can I say? It's Late Nights on Triple J with me, Ben Hunter. Earlier than, of course, Holly Hebe, Jim Legacy, IDK, IDK, I don't know is what it stands for. And Greta Stanley, Every Time I Think I'm Happy, out of Queensland, Greta, Greta, Greta, oi, oi, oi. And then Generation and Young Lean, Storm 2. It's a hit. It's a hit. The song is undoubtedly a hit. I feel like a drug through all my empty blood. Oh, you sort of get the gist. And if you haven't seen this music video, then were you living under a rock? Anyhow, we are approaching midnight and it is very nearly the twitching hour. Ooh, I hate to say it. I do hate to say it, but I will have to say it. I could rip another spooky story. That would be a nice thing to bring back. Maybe once we hit the twitching hour, we'll get something a bit creepy happening. Got some avalanches for shortly after midnight as well as drifting clouds. But right here, this is Yule with Doodoo on Triple J.

The Avalanche is featuring Jamie XX with Every Single Weekend, and I wish Every Single Weekend felt like that song, because that's just nice. That's just nice. Sorry about it. It's late nights on Triple J with your boy, Ben Hunter, and I'm not in the habit of calling myself your boy a whole heap, and I'm hoping that that will stop there. The Avalanche is my beautiful partner, Abby. Abby, I mean, really, I'm a bit of a fraud in this job here at Triple J. I'm a comedian by trade, and musically, I'm still only, I've only heard about six songs, but my beautiful partner, Abby, is very much the music aficionado amongst us and has an extensive record collection, and whenever I'm allowed to choose what record is playing around the home, I have found myself more and more just leaning to the Avalanches. It's nice, it's fun, it's a great vibe, and I would love, like nothing else, to be able to go and see them live, but that is just me. 0439757555 is the place you can get in touch. If you want to say something, request a song, let me know what you're up to, just say, good on you, Ben, you're doing great. Totally fine with me. Got a bunch of good Aussie stuff to play for you later on. Chloe Parche, Kobe D, Eka Vandal, Kyla Bell, as well as some of my faves and our faves across the station here. Speaking of our faves across the station here and some Australian heat, here's Drifting Clouds with Rarunda on Triple J.

0: Kamatin Mamritin, Tajit Narandar. All my dog wondered in Marike. And I am all my oil and a couple of Dondre Mara. Jit Nah, Marka Perola.
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0: Dominic Fike into Brockhampton. I mean, I feel like it's 2021 and I have just considered painting my nails for the first time. It's late nights on Triple J with me, myself, and still myself again, but not quite I, because what is the self? It's Ben Hunter, keeping you busy, keeping your ear holes filled with good, good stuff. Hope you're into it. Had Dominic Fike with White Keys, of course, on the spin. It's a classic. It was an instant classic from the minute it came out. And then Summer by Brockhampton. I had a friend of mine recently, he's in the midst of a Bessie breakup, and we were hanging out at the pub, and I drove home. I'd only had the one. That's fine. That's allowed. I'm a grown-up. Drove home and just played some old Brockhampton as loud as we could, and I think it helped. I think it helped. I know it helped me, and I didn't even really need the helping. It just made me feel good, and it made me feel close to him, screaming Bareface at the top of our lungs. And please, Bareface, give us an album soon. Just a Bareface album. Is that too much to ask? I wouldn't have thought so. Aim for the Stars, Kobe D, a bit later on. Vertical World, Zeca Vandal. You know the drill. It's late nights on Triple J. Here's Chloe Fache with Knots.
1: Bye.

Three killer songs from three very different genres. Chloe Pache with Knots is sort of, a pop banger, really. Hard to breathe when you look at me. Chloe Pache, Knots, out of Sydney, of course. One of the Unearthed Forecast artists for 2026, who is on tour with Triple J this very week, as we speak, you and I. And then Samara Sin with Ooh Shit. And that's I'm allowed to say that. But in the song title, it's three O's, okay? Not the police. It's triple O, S-H-X-T. So I don't mind. I think that's a nice way around it. And then finally there, Fred Again, Skrillex and Fortet with Baby Again. Bang, bang, bang. Cop that. Where the sun don't shine. And I didn't. Oh, God. I'm really going off the rails here. I've totally lost it. Old Mervs for you in a little bit. Kyla Bell as well. But right now, Kobe D, let's aim for the stars, shall we? Triple J.

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Kye LaBelle featuring Nookie took a turn. Really, really liking that one. I tell you what, I'm having a nice little time in here. I'm sipping on my water bottle. I'm having a little dance around the studio. Don't tell anyone. Don't tell Anika Luna, who shares this studio. 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But I've kicked my shoes off and I'm just in my socks. I'm basically the piggies are out. See if I care. Okay? What are they going to do? But please don't tell. Please don't tell. What if I... How about we make a deal? How about I play you some Jessoir, some TNGs and the GNTs, and some Holly Humberston, and even maybe some Dom Dollar, and then you don't dob. Does that sound like a plan? Sounds like one to me.

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Sydney Phillips representing beautiful Bris Vegas with Foot Locker there. Caboolture, more specifically. It's late nights on Triple J with me, Ben Hunter. Cruise. Well, I'll tell you what, it's been a hot start to Wednesday. Wednesday did not see this coming. I mean, for a hump day, it really had its back up. Oh, God, that's what a horrible sentence I've just said. But it's out there now. You can't put the toothpaste back into the tube. Before hearing for Sydney Phillips, we had Go Waste My Time, Teen Jesus and the Gene Teasers. Jess Wore, Bad Like Riri, featuring Erica Banks. And then Dom Dolla, Don't Worry Baby. Sold out already, Dom Dolla. Sold out. Marvel, just like that. Bang. I mean, and he's just one guy. You know, there's 22 blokes out there playing for... There's 23 blokes out there playing for St Kilda that can't even get... Yeah, you sort of get the vibe. I've got Full Flower Moon Band a bit later. Luke Hemmings of 5 Seconds of Summer Fame. Charlie XCX2. Holly Humberstam right now. Kid Leroy after that. Oh, that's whatever. Oh, you hate me. It's Triple J.

The Kid Laroi pieces, you know the vibe. World's longest vibe. Check. Vibe. Yeah, fair. Ben, you're on national radio. It's Ben Hunter here, and I'm hosting Late Nights back in the Tuesday slot, or should I say Wednesday? that was The Kid Laroi with pieces. Before that, Holly Humberston, To Love Somebody, from the UK to Australia. And then from here until the end of the show at 2 a.m., we're going all over the place. Maisie Peters out of the UK, Dice, Perth, Underscores, San Francisco. I mean, you name it, we're playing a song from there. But look, I'll be totally honest, largely from the more English-speaking Western world. Rightly or wrongly, that's just the way this thing goes. Some Luke Hemmings as well. First time I'm hearing this track. I think it might be a couple years old, but I don't recognize it as it leaps off the page here from me. But of course, Luke Hemmings, lead singer of the esteemed boy band 5 Seconds of Summer. May they rest in peace. No, they're still kicking. How dare I put death upon their grave? But now, oh, you know, God, I've got some bad news about, have you heard what they're saying about the dance floor?

0: After over 1,000 entries, we've sifted through the lot and come out with our 5 finalists from this year's Unearthed Tyre competition.
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Our very own Full Flower Moon Band, baby. Late night, Triple J. Oh, I'm losing the plot. It is me, Ben Hunter, having your company for Late Nights on Triple J. This beautiful Monday morning, Wednesday morning, started on Tuesday, now it's Wednesday. It was never Monday at any part of this show. Had VVP, Dealer, Leisure G and Utility, toss it, as well as Luke Hemmings, Close My Eyes and Charlie XCX, rock music, rocking and rolling. This next song here, Maisie Peters, Questions, off the Fluorescence album. And I was in here on Thursday and was able to play through a bunch of stuff that I hadn't heard before off of what was last week's feature album here on Triple J. Fluorescence, what a cracking little LP. Really, really nice. I feel like a proper music reviewer when I say LP. It's not every day, but you've got to treat yourself sometimes, you know. Make yourself feel like you belong. Here she is, Maisie Peters, tearing it up, and one of these days I'm going to get an invite to have a dance on stage with the girlies. But for now, it's just Triple J.

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1: Get ready for some lighter and brighter days because Matt Corby is touring in June. The Tragic Magic singer is not the only honeyed vocal hitting the road. Our mate Greta Ray is coming along too. They'll be gigging from early to mid-June, so get in quick. If you're still craving more after Matt Corby, get around rising pop girly Clobby Parche. She'll be playing all ages shows in intimate settings across Eora Sydney, The Engine Brisbane and Nam Melbourne from June 14. So don't miss out.
0: You can check out more Aussie gigs on Triple J socials.

Melbourne rapper Life there featuring Don Toliver of all people with that song FaceTime. Before that, Underscores Body Feeling, Dice Cooler, Maisie Peters Question. Hello, hello, hello. Mad tunes tonight, someone says on the text line 0439757555. My piggies are out too, don't worry. I tell you what, you had me pretty stressed there for a second, but good to know. I mean, my piggies aren't out. It's just my socks. And I hope that's fine. And please do not dob on me. I'd really appreciate that. Just while I've still got you, I've only got about half an hour of the show to go, if you can even believe that. I saw at the big freeze at the AFL on Monday, public holiday here in Melbourne, they have to raise money for, you know, obviously great cause, motor neuron disease. Rest in peace to Neil Danaher. But they have like a lineup of celebrities slide down the slide and into the ice bath, you know, raise awareness. They wear a silly costume. It's a pretty good lineup, you know. You get some, you know, as far as Australian celebs go, I thought they did pretty well. Why is there always just one Winter Olympian? Are we that, like, why do we all have to pretend to care about the Winter Olympians as much as we're forced to? It feels like there's, like, I feel like I'm my granddad complaining about, oh, that. Well, yeah, they're making everything bloody diverse now. You know, they got to, I feel like, you know, I feel like I'm him, but talking about Winter, like, is there affirmative action for Winter Olympians now? It, you know, it's like when they used to have just, you know, one woman on a comedy lineup or something like that. It's like for diversity, equity, and inclusion, you know. Most of the time I'm all for that stuff, but do we... Because it's just hard to cheer for the Winter Olympians, for the snow freaks, you know. Very few rags to riches stories, you know. Like Usain Bolt, for instance, that's a great, you know. He was playing cricket as a boy. And he was running into bowl. That's how he got discovered to maybe, you know, have a go at sprinting. It was because the coach or whatever saw him and went, bloody hell. Or it was something along those lines. You know, those competing in the luge or the cross-country ski, you know, they're very rarely, you know, discovered on the council estate, put it that way. You know, it does make it difficult to feel a great sense of pride when they are generally kind of the richest amongst us with a snow holiday every year. At least. Just something on my chest. Let me know what you think. Lana Del Rey, Triple J.

Jabra. This subway, just doing a bit of the Doppler effect. It's late nights on Triple J with me, Ben Hunter. That was, of course, Chapel Roan, the subway. What more is there to say about Chapel Roan, really? I mean, Laneway headliner, got to admit, I was at Laneway in Melbourne. I did miss half the set. I was on my way out, and I got on the trains early, and I'm sure it was an amazing set, but I don't think anything could have been quite as amazing as sitting on a near-empty train heading back home after a big day out. That was true bliss. That was real bliss. Hope you're keeping well as we cruise through the early stages of Wednesday. Absolutely kicking it in the nuts, if you don't mind me saying so. Sorry, but it's late. You know, you can say that sort of thing. You can say nuts. You could say whatever. I think I'm allowed to say shit. That's been told to me. I've been a quiet. So if that gets me in trouble, just know I haven't done that for no reason. Someone has told me I'm allowed to do that. And it's probably, could throw someone under the bus here, but I won't. I'll throw her under the bus if push does come to shove. To take you out, I got some John Summit later, some Hannah Brewer as well. But right now, off of Drake's new Iceman, ran to Atlanta on Triple J.

friend. Know what I'm saying? Outside is back to what it was, you know what I'm saying? Atlanta, tell you about my run, you know what I'm saying? Ask Pluto Bank of 21, you know.

Anthony McDonald, Tipper Woody here. Shout out Tipper. What a guy. What a player for the Essendon Football Club. That one there by Pickett Palace. And I was just scrolling through. I tell you what, I needed to fill a couple of minutes because I don't think anyone was necessarily keen for me, least of all me, to speak for 3 minutes before sending you to our final song to time out on time. It has been a joy, as always, hanging out late nights on Triple J, getting it done, starting the Wednesday off well, finishing the Tuesday.

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1: What a delight it is to be joined by this next guest. 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Good morning, Chloe Parche. Last time you were here, Concetta wasn't here, much to her sadness. 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
2: Y'all niggas don't got no money, can't tell by the way that you beef on that end of the day. 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
1: Our darling Holly Hebe is making the rounds for her latest EP, Mood Ring. 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And now it's her time to shine. Her glittery shows kick off in Eora, Sydney in late July and wrap up in Nam, Melbourne on August 8th. So get around it.
0: You can check out more Aussie gigs on Triple J socials.

Shawty, what's up with your lifestyle? 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I thought you was bold. 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Who knew on the playlist? Go cut off that noise. I'm back on my business. I'm feeling alive. 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
1: What a delight it is to be joined by this next guest. We've been loving the singles and the EP just dropped last week. I'm so into it. Good morning, Chloe Parche. Last time you were here, Concetta wasn't here, much to her sadness. Yeah. We had Frankie filling in, but you came through for Like a Virgin.
2: Yeah.
1: And we were speaking about your love of arts and crafts. The cover of this new EP, is this Chloe Parche handmade as well?
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1: What a delight it is to be joined by this next guest. 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

0: last time you were here, Conchetta wasn't here, much to her sadness. 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
0: And we were speaking about your love of arts and crafts. The cover of this new EP, is this Chloe Parchet handmade as well?
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0: 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Check this out.
1: It's time to lock in. South Summit are running it back with their largest tour to date. Be one of the first to witness their new era live across the country, so hit up your mates, because they'll be on the road till July 25.
0: You can check out more Aussie gigs on Triple J socials.

0: morning, John James with Triple J News. US President Donald Trump says Iran has shot down an Apache helicopter that was patrolling the Strait of Hormuz and has vowed to respond. Nick Parmeter has this update.
1: In a social media post, Mr. Trump says he's been informed of the development by the military, saying the US must, of necessity, respond to this attack. He also says the two crew aboard are safe and unhurt. Earlier, the US military said the pair were rescued by an unmanned American sea drone. The helicopter went down as the Middle East is still reeling after Iran and Israel exchanged fire the previous day in the biggest blow yet to the strained ceasefire in the Iran war. Iranian state television has reported the Israeli attacks have killed at least two members of the country's air defense units.
0: Disability advocates are warning proposed changes to the NDIS could leave children and young people with fewer supports. A Senate inquiry is currently examining legislation that would tighten eligibility requirements and reshape how participant needs are assessed as the federal government seeks to slow the scheme's growth. Children and Young People with Disability Australia CEO Sky Kokoski-Moore says there are fears that essential supports could be shifted away from the NDIS and back onto families.
2: Families and young people are worried about the cuts to social and community participation, and they're also worried about the way that parental responsibility is going to be interpreted by the NDIA as a way of insisting that informal supports pick up the slack.
0: A state funeral is being held today at the MCG, honouring AFL legend and MND campaigner Neil Danaher. Danaher died 2 weeks ago, aged 65, after fighting the disease for over a decade. His own experience inspired him to dedicate his later years to his charity Fight MND, which has raised more than $150 million for research since 2013. Australia's new national emergency warning system will be tested for the first time today in Canberra. Georgia Roberts has the details.
3: A nationwide test alert will be sent to all mobile devices in Australia on July 27th. Ahead of that, localised tests in each state and territory are being conducted, with the first to be undertaken in the area around the Molonglo Emergency Services Station in the Canberra suburb of Duffy at 10:30 this morning. Devices in the area may vibrate and play a siren-like warning sound for about 10 seconds. Even if the device is on silent.
0: In sport overnight, Serena Williams has made a winning return to professional tennis after nearly 4 years away from the sport. And Caitlin Ford has scored in her 150th appearance for Australia as the Matildas earned a 3-1 victory against Mexico at Western Sydney Stadium last night. That's the news on Triple J.
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0: Kristen, Cheddar and Luca on Triple J Breakfast.
1: Well, good morning.
2: Well, good morning to you, my dear Conchetta. Happy freaking Wednesday. Oh, I'm sorry to even say Wednesday. Happy Thursday Eve to you, Conchetta.
1: Yeah. Happy Wednesday. You know what happened moments before we turned the mic on? Luca went, oh my God, where's my lip balm? I've lost my lip balm. I'm literally nothing without my lip balm. Oh no, this is going to be a terrible day. A second lady, we're looking everywhere. I'm like, where do you think you left it? Next to your bed? And he was like, it's in my hand.
2: Yeah.
1: What do you mean it was in your hand the whole time?
2: No, it was sitting on the white piece of paper that is the playlist that
1: camouflage.
2: Is the songs for today's show. So, yeah, actually, I'm not an idiot. And it wasn't less than 30 centimeters in front of my eyes,
1: no,
2: you know?
1: If anything, I can relate to you to being nothing without your lip balm. That's what I can relate to.
2: The true sadness I felt in my heart when I was facing down a day of being chapped, of just going, well, I can't even go and run to get one straight off the show. When am I going to give up? My lips might fall off. I might crumble all the way to dust today.
1: It was truly an Eeyore moment, but now you're a happy little, what is it, Winnie the Pooh, and we can get this show on the road.
2: Listen to that. Some of the wettest lips on radio. That's what they call me. Didn't get this job for nothing.
1: Wet lips.
2: Well, keep them wet. Wet that whistle, because later on.

0: South Summit, you know them, you love them. We hung out with them in Newcastle at Triple J's 50th anniversary gig last year, and they've got a new album coming out on Friday, and they're heading out on tour. We're going to chat to them after 8 o'clock. It's going to be freaking sweet.
1: It's going to be freaking sweet. And after 7, are you happy? Maybe no quiz today sort of thing, you know?
0: Mate, you're only on Triple J Breakfast for 3 more weeks. You're not getting out of a single quiz. Maybe this will make you feel better about it, though. The town has a fun name.
1: What's it called?
0: Yeppoon.
1: Oh, I'm in. Where's Yeppoon?
0: It's in Queensland.
1: Oh, I love Queensland.
0: It's on the Capricorn Coast. Actually, don't Google that.
1: Okay.
0: It could be spoilers.
1: No more facts. I'm excited. I'm feeling good to do a quiz about maybe somewhere hot and sexy.
0: Yeppoon quiz after 7, hot and sexy. South Summit interview after 8, hot
1: lips
0: and sexy.
1: Wet.
0: Mix at 6 right here, hot and sexy. Lips feeling good.
2: Who's that?
3: Wait.

0: on Triple J Breakfast on this beautiful Thursday Eve, a happy Wednesday and a happy mix at six. That is how we start our freaking day every day here on Breakfast. And thank God that we do. God, I need that stuff sometimes.
1: I need it.
0: I lost my

0: lip balm to start the day, and now I found my dancing shoes thanks to Latifah T and That Mix at 6. It is Concetta and Luca with you, and around this time every single Wednesday, you know we got to connect with our beautiful boy, one of the finest specimens of humanity that we've ever stumbled upon, really, here on Breakfast. His name's Jimmy. He lives in Kilmore, and he's just got an answer for every single question that could ever come up in life. So, Jimmy, good morning. Happy Wednesday. How are you feeling today?
1: Well, happy Thursday. Pretty good. Not chapped at all. I didn't know you were a diva like that. with your lip balm. I somehow never use lip balm, and I've got perfectly supple lips. So.
0: Really? Let's hear them, Jimmy. What do they sound like?
2: They
0: do sound pretty lubricated, to be fair. All right, you've got me there. I've been lip mogged in the first 20 minutes of my show.
2: Now, Jimmy, tell us with these juicy lips that don't even need lip balm. What is your bright idea for us this morning?
1: Well, as some of you might know, right, I like to take life pretty easy, right? I like to stumble through life with a smile on my face and not worry too much about the things that I can't change, right? But every now and again, you've got to get the blood pumping. You got to get it hot, you know, you got to walk on the wild side of life, you know, live a little, right? Yep. Recently, I drove all the way up to Mildura and I thought, you know what, I'm going to do this on one tank, right? And as I passed the last fuel for 80K's sign, my fuel light comes on. And this was better than an action thriller, right? My heart was pumping. I was going, am I going to make it? Am I not? Am I going to get stranded in the middle of nowhere, right? But I really, really, I pushed the envelope on this one, right?
0: Yes.
1: And after it was over, you'll be happy to know I did make it to town.
2: Yeah.
1: All right. I filled up in town, right?
2: Yeah.
1: But as I was thinking back on my time in the car, I was like, you know what? That really, that got my heart pounding.
0: Yeah.
1: That was better than any movie I've ever seen, you know. I reckon that was better than skydiving, right? Sitting there, watching the mile pegs fly by as you're just pushing the envelope, just that little bit. That got me thinking, right, everyone's got to get up to this. Everyone's got to push the envelope, just that little bit in their life when they get the chance.
2: I see. So what you're saying is you are intentionally doing little acts like this to sort of get the blood pumping and you think like to find thrill in your day-to-day life.
1: Yeah, absolutely. You know, sometimes it can be hard to get that little excitement, that little shock, you know. And so if you just push that little bit, it doesn't have to be too much, just a little bit in the everyday life, I reckon you'll be doing yourself a service.
0: I couldn't agree more, Jimmy. Like, you know, people think, yeah, if you want to do thrill seeking, you got to, like you say, do the skydiving, get on a BMX bike, you know, do some bungee jumping, whatever it might be. But there are cheap thrills everywhere to be found.
2: Yeah.
0: I'm sure people are out there enjoying them. You know, the petrol tank is a great one. You know, what about some supermarket sushi? Bit of raw fish from the service station. You go, oh, yeah, what's going on here? How strong is my guts feeling? We'll find out and it'll be thrilling.
2: Do you know what, Jimmy? I just realized that I do this by going out on a walk with my phone battery on 10%. Are you one of those people, Jimmy?
1: Yeah, I'm one of those people that forget to charge the phone or leave the phone on the top of the car and drive away.
2: Yeah.
1: But I'll share a little bit of a philosophy is the simple pleasures of life live in the mundane, right?
2: So
1: a little shock, all right? Yeah, you know, it's worth its weight in gold.
2: Incredible. So today's bright idea is that we're saying

ways that they're doing this on 043975755. What sort of low stake thrills are you doing in your life? Are you going out for a walk on the 2% battery? Are you leaving the phone on the top of the car? Are you sort of doing what Jimmy's doing and sort of going, let's crank this tank of oil. Let's see as far as it will take us. We'll hear your thoughts up next, but right here, it's Tuvalu. I'm your girl, right? You're on Triple J.

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0: Plus, you're going to be hearing from the band behind your feature album all this week. No, you got time. That's right, Benny from Newey's very own Rum Jungle is joining us in the studio to chat about their second album, Marginalia. Yes. Abby and Tyrone, weekdays from 3 on Triple J.

0: DMAs right there, Heaton Park on Triple J Breakfast. Concetta and Luca with you. It's about 6:29 on this Wednesday. Let's get some news headlines.
1: Morning, Jack James with a Triple J news update. US President Donald Trump has blamed Iran for shooting down an American Apache helicopter patrolling the Strait of Hormuz. The two pilots were unharmed and rescued by a drone boat, and Donald Trump has vowed to respond to the attack. Disability advocates and crossbench MPs are warning proposed changes to the NDIS are being rushed through without enough scrutiny. Children and Young People with Disability Australia CEO Skye Kokoski-Moore says the proposed changes are significant and need more time for review.
2: We need to slow it down. The community's only had about 2 weeks to really examine the detail. It's fantastic that the Senate has held an inquiry and that we've got the opportunity of 3 days of public hearings, but that's not nearly enough time.
1: Bureau of Statistics data has revealed Australians are less satisfied with their lives now than they were during the COVID pandemic. Australians on average rated their satisfaction at 7.2 out of 10 in 2020, which is now down to 7.1. The Victorian government is lowering rent caps for affordable housing participants, with rents now discounted by 25% below market rate, up from 10% before. The principal of a Catholic boys' school in Melbourne's Outer East, Mazenod College, says a review of Year 12 oral exams has found several students used AI in the assessment. Six footballing greats were entered into the Australian Football Hall of Fame last night, while West Australian footy icon Bill Walker became the game's 34th legend. The Matildas have beaten Mexico 3-1 in their last game scheduled before September, and the biggest sporting event on the planet is now just days away, with final preparations being made in Mexico, the United States and Canada.
3: Okay.
0: It's like, surely it'll be waka waka eh eh.
1: No, because it's not time for Africa. It's time for North America,
3: that's
1: I guess.
3: That's correct. Now, wow, it's looking 2 days away, the biggest sporting event in the world. What do Aussies need to know about the World Cup? Talk us through for the mega fans to the new incy wincy baby fans who are coming along for the fun.
1: Incy wincy crawling up the gutter of the World Cup. No, this is already the biggest sporting event in the world, but this is now the biggest version of the biggest sporting event in the world. The tournament has been yassified from 32 teams to 48 teams, and obviously it's now being hosted across 3 countries instead of the usual one. Logistically, it's going to be really interesting to watch. We're hoping it's a relatively smooth sailing tournament compared to the pre-tournament side of things, which have been pretty chaotic, to say the least. But the first game officially kicks off early Friday morning Australian time in Mexico City. After that, it's going to run for 39 days before

0: Well, the final happens in New Jersey in mid-July. For the Australian fans, the Socceroos have been drawn alongside the United States, Turkey and Paraguay in the group stage, which is definitely going to be tough. The opening match against Turkey in Vancouver is happening Sunday afternoon Australian Eastern Time before games against the US and Paraguay next week. God forbid Australia gets knocked out of the tournament in the group stage. But I think in that case, we do need a team that I think we as a breakfast team can rally around to some extent. So I thought, let me do this in, you know, the classic objective way. Put all 47 other teams into a randomdraw.com list and then see what came out. Now, okay. The first team that I drew out this morning was England, I'm not really vibing getting behind them. Second team I drew was the United States.
1: Jeez Louise.
0: And again, I thought, let me just go third time's a charm. And what pops out? None other than Bosnia and Herzegovina.
1: Wow. Two for the price of one. Not bad.
0: Yeah. Well, you know, some might just say Bosnia. I choose to say Bosnia and Herzegovina. How much do you guys know about Bosnia?
2: Not anything at all.
1: Yeah, nah.
0: Right, okay.
1: I want to say flag blue with yellow and white.
0: Yes.
1: That's about as far as we can go.
0: Wow, well done. All I've really gathered this morning is that their national dish is a meat platter, which I thought was great. It's kind of a miracle that they really made it here in the first place. They're ranked 64th in the world at the moment.
2: That's
0: on the FIFA rankings.
2: Favorite number.
0: Whoa, okay. So this is fate. Their first game is against
1: meat trays. That's incredible.
2: Truly.
1: I'm
2: feeling Bosnia hard.
0: Maybe you should move to Bosnia after you finish up on brekkie. But their first game is against Canada this Saturday morning Australian time. So I know everyone listening is going to be waking up, blowing up the text line with Go Bosnia. But we will stay across their campaign next week as the tournament sort of kicks along.
1: Triple J Breakfast wholeheartedly supports Bosnia and Herzegovina.
2: 100%. And I'm moving from Triple J Breakfast to Bosnian Breakfast.
1: Thank you. And what's for breakfast? A big plate of sausages.
0: Yummo.
1: I love the World Cup, man. The World Cup rules. I'm excited. Australia and Bosnia and Herzegovina have absolutely no chance, but it's not going to take any of the joy out.
0: There is a chance they could meet in the grand final. We'll have to wait and see.
2: Right, let's not give up. Thank you, Jackie.
0: Thanks, guys.
2: It's Conchetta and Luca with you on your Wednesday morning. We'll get the brand new track from the Avalanches coming up right after this from Charlie XCX. You're on Triple J. Right now.

0: On Triple J Breakfast, it's Layli Ebrahimi right there. I Know You're the Moon, the new one from her. It's Concetta and Luca with you, and it is, of course, World Cup season. Chet, you're actually looking a little bit sick. You're looking quite pale.
1: No.
0: yes, it is, of course, the World Cup kicks off in 2 days. I'm such a huge football fan. I'm such a huge World Cup fan. Jack James just, you know, brought us all the news and the look forward to it 2 days out. And he chose from a random generator a team for us to support for when Australia gets knocked out. This is officially Triple J Breakfast's team in the World Cup. We got Bosnia and Herzegovina.
1: I really love the Herzegovina. I'm like, that's one of the most beautiful. I might call my daughter Herzegovina.
0: I might call my son Bosnia. It's so sick. And it's the perfect one to come out of the random generator because as a longtime football fan, this is like the most World Cup coded football team that
1: really?
0: There is. You only hear about them when the World Cup
1: yes.
0: is on. I remember being a little kid and buying like the World Cup magazine where you can read about all the teams and pull out the posters and look at them. And ever since, yeah, like the Japan-South Korea World Cup in 2002, I've been like, Bosnia and Herzegovina, what's going on there?
1: That's
0: and so
1: awesome.
0: To be officially supporting them, I'm excited. Obviously, we're not the biggest experts.
1: Yeah.
0: We don't know that much about the people and the culture and the history, but we've been jamming. We've
1: yeah.
0: been researching as much as we can. What
1: yeah.
0: have you found, Concetta?
1: Okay, some fun facts. Who doesn't love a fun fact for any other stragglers who wants this to be their team too? Get on board. So Bosnia and Herzegovina ranks 10th in the world in terms of coffee consumption.
0: 10th in the world?
1: As a breakfast show, this is huge. We're up early. We're cranking the coffees. So this kind of aligns with us.
0: Yeah, that does align. Dude, that 10th in the world is very, man, they
1: very
0: love a coffee.
1: Very high.
0: I'm picturing it being so cold and having pure black coffee. I think milk might be illegal.
1: Now, this is another one that I feel like aligns with me personally, but see what you think.
0: Uh-huh.
1: Bosnia and Herzegovina is a country that has more waterfalls than Italy, France, and Germany combined. We're looking at a whopping 202 waterfalls,
0: 202
1: okay?
0: waterfalls?
1: Will you be walking around with a coffee and you go, hang on a minute, that's the most beautiful waterfall I see. You take a few more steps, you go, hang on, that's an even more beautiful waterfall. That happens to you 202 times when you're walking around our town of Bosnia and Herzegovina.
0: that's a huge
1: awesome.
0: Amount of waterfalls.
1: No,
0: that actually rips
1: it must
0: so
1: be
0: hard.
1: So beautiful.
0: God damn, I like that. Yeah,
1: I
0: okay.
1: like that.
0: Man, nice. I love that they compare it to all the other countries as well. Okay, Italy, Denmark, you guys have got nothing. We're packed with these things. All right, well, what about this? I'm just scrolling their Wikipedia. They have not one but two public holidays for Labor Day.
1: Oh, that's good. They go double it.
0: Yeah, they go, we celebrate the workers of Bosnia Herzegovina. You guys can have a 4-day weekend.
1: That's awesome.
0: First day of Labor Day, second day of Labor Day. Enjoy.
1: This is all things to think about when you're cheering on Bosnia and Herzegovina and as they're playing soccer. You know, just think about all the amazing things.
0: You know how like the Australian team's called the Socceroos?
1: Yeah.
0: They need to harness the power of the waterfall. They need to be called the soccer waterfalls or whatever. This is clearly too easy. Let's have a look at the actual team. Mm. I don't think there's oh!
1: What?
0: Hey, they actually have a good player. No, that sounds so rude. Sorry. What I mean is they actually have a player I've heard of, Edin Dzeko.
1: Oh, cool.
0: He's played for heaps of big teams. He plays for Schalke in Germany at the moment. He used to play for Inter Milan,
1: sweet.
0: Roma.
1: We're
0: These are
1: be
0: great
1: sweet.
0: Players. They have a good striker.
1: I think
0: Bosnia Herzegovina could score a
1: Guys,
0: goal.
1: Guys, I think Triple J Breakfast is going to take out the World Cup with our backing of Bosnia and Herzegovina.
0: Okay, the support is building and building as well. We've got Thade from the Central Coast texting in. As a Bosnian, you guys have no idea how much this means to me. Bosnia has the most famous Mostar Bridge, the one that Hamish and Andy jumped off.
1: Oh
0: yes.
1: my gosh, it's already radio connections of legends.
0: This is huge. Okay, I know you're only on the show for 3 more weeks, but what are the chances we get over to Bosnia Herzegovina and we jump off the bridge
1: in
0: celebration of our beautiful waterfall boys led by Edin Dzeko and the gang? Okay, I will say though, the fact that has sort of taken my eye here the most is this. It says that Bosnia Herzegovina is home to the Ottoman era Latin Bridge, which was the site of Archduke Franz Ferdinand's assassination, which ignited

0: started World War One.
1: Okay.
0: So the national anthem. No, to celebrate our newfound fandom. Why not? Franz Ferdinand, Take Me Out. Khan the Herzegovina Waterfalls.

0: And when Nina Jirachi, the Kid Laroi, G Flip, the Ryans, Genesis Owusu, and heaps more got their start.
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You're on Triple J with Concetta and Luca on your Wednesday morning right there. That was back in 2020, a Laika version from Stan Atlantic covering Juice WRLD's Righteous. And if you're tuned in on Friday, we are getting an original and a cover in the Laika version studio from the Tullamarines.

0: the Tullamarines. So excited for this one. Of course, they cracked the Hottest 100 for the very first time last year. And they will have an original and a cover for us on Friday. Going to be sweet. But Conchetta, that's still 2 days away.
1: Yeah.
0: What's only about 10 minutes away is me quizzing you about the regional town of Yeppoon, Queensland. How do you feel?
1: You want to give me a clue? You want to give me any... And he had, I've only got 3 quizzes left. Surely if you made them easier.
0: Nah. I will let you research our newfound World Cup team, Bosnia and Herzegovina, on this fine morning, but I will not let you look up anything about Yeppoon. Let's see how Conchetta goes. After this, send some news. It's Kedema on Triple J.

0: morning, Jack James with Triple J News. An American helicopter has been shot down over the Strait of Hormuz, with President Donald Trump vowing that there will be a response. John Lyons has the latest.
1: President Trump says that Iran has shot down an Apache helicopter, which was patrolling the Strait of Hormuz near Oman. Iran's state media gave no confirmation of the incident, but rather reported President Trump's social media post about the downing of the helicopter. Two US crew members were rescued from the water about 2 hours later, and President Trump says that, of necessity, the US must respond.
0: France says it's banning Israel's finance minister, Bezalel Smotrich, from entering the country. Paris says it's taken the decision because the far-right politician has been actively promoting the annexation of Palestinian territories. Together with Australia, New Zealand, the UK, Norway and Canada, France is also imposing sanctions on six entities and one individual accused of enabling settler violence against Palestinians. Back at home, the Australian Federal Police and the agency that runs the NDIS will front a Senate inquiry today into draft legislation that would pave the way for the biggest ever cuts to the scheme. Here's Naz Campanella.
2: The government expects the legislation will see around 300,000 people be either kicked off or prevented from accessing the scheme over the next 4 years, saving around $38 billion over that time. The inquiry examining the bill has received more than 4,000 submissions and will today hear evidence from the Disability Discrimination Commissioner, as well as the Australian Federal Police and the agency that runs the NDIS, the NDIA. Fraud is expected to be a key topic. Yesterday, advocates told the hearing already exhausted parents would be plunged further into crisis if additional responsibilities were placed on families.
0: Emergency services are expecting to stay at a huge factory fire in Melbourne's north that's been burning through the night for several more hours this morning. Balls of fire and plumes of smoke were seen coming from the Campbellfield business just before midnight, with over 70 firefighters at the scene. Catherine Muffet from Victoria Police says the blaze is suspicious.
3: No one was inside the premises at the time of the incident, but this fire has been treated as suspicious. Three offenders fled the scene in a dark-coloured Jeep utility.
0: In sport overnight, Caitlin Ford has become just the sixth player in Matilda's history to make 150 appearances, scoring a goal during last night's 3-1 win against Mexico in Western Sydney. And Australia's cricketers have suffered a shock 86-run loss to Bangladesh in the first of 3 1-day men's cricket internationals happening in Dhaka. That's the news for now, right around Australia or the world. If you're streaming online, you're listening to Triple J.

0: Justin, Cheddar and Luca on Triple J Breakfast.
1: Good morning.
2: Can I reveal something gross?
1: Yeah.
2: I don't know if I should say this.
1: Yeah.
2: Obviously, it's winter time.
1: Yeah.
2: The cold's coming, etc.
1: Yeah.
2: I'm lozenging sometimes to try to protect my throat.
1: Good on you.
2: Right before I turned the microphone on, I took a lozenger out and it's currently sitting on the desk in front of me. Imagine how shiny and wet it is right now, Conchetta.
1: That's really interesting to think about. What is throat lozenger etiquette as we head into winter?
2: That's so true.
1: Can you leave it out? Or is that seen as a bad thing? Do let us know on 0439757555. Can we also just announce, if you're just tuning in, Triple J Breakfast is endorsing Bosnia and Herzegovina in the World Cup. That is our team. If you don't have one, get on board with us.
2: We're all about them. We love the bridge. We love Ed and Jekko. It's big stuff. And all the other things that I definitely remember. Heaps of waterfalls.
1: Yes!
2: Yes, we're on board with them. And after 8 o'clock, we're going to be on board with South Summit. They have a new album out on Friday. They're heading out on tour. We love these boys, and we simply must address the slew of messages we get every time we play this song about putting your feet up on the dash in the car from healthcare professionals who say, do not.
1: Don't do this.
2: Absolutely do not put your feet up
1: on
2: the dash.
1: Not safe. We do not endorse.
2: Will they double down on that? We'll find out after 8. But it's past 7 on a freaking Wednesday, Conchetta. I'm about to quiz you about a rural town. In particular, we're going to the Capricorn Coast in Queensland. Yeppoon. Now, we'll get into the quiz soon, but Steph, who suggested the town of Yeppoon, will be on the line as your phone friend. Are you ready to meet Steph?
1: Yes, please.
2: Steph in Yeppoon. Good morning.
3: Good morning, guys.
1: Hi.
3: How are you?
1: We're great. How are you?
3: Yeah, pretty good.
2: Nice. How's Yeppoon this morning?
3: It's actually been raining a little bit, but I think the sun's coming out now.
1: That's what we want to hear.
2: Beautiful Queensland. So what's your history with it? Have you born and bred there, just lived there recently? What's the story?
3: No, I've been here for about 7 years, I think. I'm originally from Brisbane, but I moved up here for work.
2: Yeah, hell yeah. What do you like about it? It looks gorgeous.
3: It's on the beach.
1: I love the
3: I
1: beach.
3: It's a small town on the coast, and I happen to live like right on the beach, so I don't think it could get better than that.
1: Steph, this sounds like a very aligned, you know, part of town to me. I love the beach, so I'm hoping I can bring this home for us all. Can I ask you, as I go to you as my phone a friend, I only get one question. Have you got any areas of expertise that I should keep in mind for the quiz?
3: Not about Yeppoon, no. I'm a teacher. Ooh. So if there's any science questions, that'd be nice. But
1: you never know.

0: with Lucas quizzes, maybe? Okay, if there's anything science-related, I'll go to you, Steph. Thank you.
1: Awesome.
2: Hell yeah. Thanks for being on the line as Conchetta's phone a friend. We'll be back with Steph in your poon and our quiz about your poon after this from Troye Sivan on Triple J.

0: Troy Sivan got me started on Triple J Breakfast. It's Concetta and Luca with you. I'm about to quiz Concetta about the regional town of Yeppoon in Queensland. Let's find out what Steph, who suggested the town and will be here as Chet's phone a friend, named the quiz.
1: Morning, guys. It's Steph from Yeppoon. It's time to tuck in with your fork and your poon.
2: Oh, my word.
0: Wow. Okay, wow. Because we met Steph 2 minutes ago before that Troy Sivan song, and somebody texted in, Steph, somebody named Rachel texted in and said, your knife, your fork, and your poon. And I was like, that's a funny thing to say. And you've only got to name the bloody quiz pretty much that. Is that a common joke in Yeppoon?
1: Yeah. Anytime I tell anyone that's never heard of it that I'm from Yeppoon, they're like, is that near your fork?
0: Okay, I love the vibe of this town. And somebody called Chelsea is texting saying, up the gullies, let's go. Am I right in saying that's the rugby league team?
1: Yes.
0: Okay, no.
2: Jeff sounds like me doing the quiz.
0: Not a huge amount of confidence in this phone a friend out of the gates, but Steph, are we feeling ready?
1: Yeah, let's go.
0: Concetta, are we feeling ready?
2: Let's go.
0: Let's go. Whenever you need, please call upon Steph for one question and one question only. Question number one. Yeppoon is the jewel in the crown of Queensland's Capricorn Coast, a gorgeous stretch of coastline running for around 100 kilometres in central Queensland, encompassing the southern Great Barrier Reef. In astrology, what symbol is represented by Capricorn? So now Scorpio is a scorpion, etc.
2: Well, I don't want to say goat, and I love star signs, so I should
0: do.
2: Know this. Capricorn, but is it also on a horse? Is a Capricorn even a, is it a person? It could be any of these things, and I want to say I'm going to go with goat.
0: Locked
2: just because it's
0: goat?
2: The first thing I thought.
0: Yeah, nice. Mm. Came to mind?
2: Yeah. I don't know. It just feels like goat, but I could be so wrong, but let's go.
0: I'm just going to go ahead and press the button so we can lock it in.
2: Yeah, yep, let's do it.
0: Lock it in, goat. Hell yeah. Question number two. Located on the scenic highway in central Yeppoon is one of Yeppoon's finest attractions, Shell World. It's open 7 days a week, requires only a gold coin donation for entry, and according to its sign, houses how many shells from across the world? More or less than 15,000.
2: Holy, oh my lord, Shell World? I need to go here.
0: It's a whole world of shells.
2: I feel like this one I should figure out on my own. So let me just think. More or less than 15,000 at Shell World. Okay, hang on. I know shells. They're small as hell. They can accumulate
0: some of them are big.
2: So quickly. Surely it's more than 15,000. If you're going to make a whole world, it's like, darling, Shell World, have you gone to a beach? Steph certainly has.
0: Anytime you go to the beach, you come back with at least 20 or 30. No, so, like, imagine you ran a place.
2: I do leave them. That is bad for ecological. Okay, I'm going to lock in more. Let's go more than 15,000.
0: More than 15K?
2: Yeah. All right. Oh, boy.
0: Question number three.
2: Yeah.
0: Look. That's the cat sound effect. Let's forget about that one. Located 14 kilometres from Yeppoon, a leisurely 30-minute ferry ride across Keppel Bay is an island named after which winter vegetable? And you got a multiple choice on this one. You've only got 3 weeks left of these quiz, so okay. I'm trying to make them a bit easier for you.
2: Thank you.
0: In the run home. Is it A, Cabbage Island, B, Pumpkin Island, or C, Celeriac Island?
2: Darling, this has local and a teacher written all over it. My girl, Steph, in Yeppoon. Have you got your fork in Yeppoon, darling? Because I need you to tuck in with me here. Do you know the answer? Do you know the answer?
1: Yes, I actually do know the answer to this one.
2: Okay, babe, say it with your chest.
1: It is pumpkin.
2: Yeah!
0: I've never heard pumpkin said with so much confidence. Yes! I love that.
2: We are locking in pumpkin, though I was intrigued by a place called Cabbage Island.
0: Locked in. Perfect use of the local phone-a-friend right there. I think that might come in handy later. Question number four. Congratulations, Concetta. You have finished all your collections and studies down at the beach and you've been appointed as the new head of Shell World, but the bins are overflowing with leftover sand and seaweed and they must be emptied. What night is bin night at Shell World on the scenic highway in central Yeppoon?
2: Okay, I'm saying this with my chest, no reason for it other than me gut. Thursday for a Friday morning. Let's make it freaky.
0: Man, you've felt the goat for Capricorn in your loins. You felt Thursday for a Friday in your loins for
2: it's
0: this one.
2: It's all loins based.
0: Oh, the loins on your Wednesday morning. All right, let's lock away those answers and see how you went in your fork or your poon after this on Triple J. It's Lucy Dacus.

0: On Triple J Breakfast, it's Concetta and Luca with you. That was Lucy Dacus planting tomatoes. I just quizzed Concetta about the town of Yeppoon. Let's find out how she went.
1: Morning, guys. It's Steph from Yeppoon. It's time to tuck in with your fork and your poon.
0: Wow. It's incredible stuff. So, Steph, who suggested the town and the name of the quiz, is on the line as your phone a friend. If you listening would like to be in that position, you only have two more chances to be Concetta's phone a friend. She's obviously leaving Triple J Breakfast at the end of June. And so there's, after this one, two more chances to suggest the town and have me quiz her about it. 0439 757 555 if you'd like to be in that spot next week. But right here, right now, it's Steph who's in Yeppoon. Now, Steph, we've got a possible 4 points on the line. Can we get a prediction for Concetta's score at the end of this?
1: I think she's doing pretty well, actually. I reckon 3 out of 4.
2: Whoa, okay. That would be the highest I've ever had.
0: It would be your highest score. Let's find out how you went, Concetta. Question number one. We spoke about Yeppoon being on Queensland's Capricorn Coast. And I asked you, in astrology, what symbol is represented by Capricorn? You went for goat. Now, on a technicality, the internet tells me sea goat. It's a goat with like a fish's tail or whatever.
2: Whoa.
0: I think that sucks. I'm giving you the point. I think you can have that.
2: To have goat even in the world of what I was thinking is great.
0: I think, yeah, if you're close enough to say a thing with horns.
2: Yeah, that he was giving horns. I went, Capricorn, I think they're known for horns.
0: You could have said the devil and I would have been like, yeah, absolutely. Somebody on the text line just said, you've asked that Capricorn question before.
2: No way.
0: Yeah, I might have. Steve's a chance.
2: That's so funny. Someone more locked in than me. I'm like, never heard that one before.
0: Damn, a brand new fresh question. This is too hard. Question number two. Located on the scenic highway is Yeppoon's Shell World, one of its finest tourist attractions. I asked you, is it home to more or less than 15,000 shells? You went for more.
2: I really want this.
0: Correct. According to its signs, it has over 20,000 shells on display
2: the
0: for looking at.
2: The endorphins that have filled my body. To know that I'm connected to get a question about shells, a place that I love, is really exciting.
0: Steph in Yeppoon, have you been to Shell World?
1: I haven't been there, but I actually drive past it every day. So I have seen the sign that says 20,000 on it.
0: Yes.
2: Steph, what are you doing? You've got to get to Shell World, babe.
1: I know. I'll get there.
0: The 20,000 is very prominent on the sign, right? Like, I literally just looked it on Google Maps. I was like, whoa, all right, 20K.
1: Yes, you do see it. You can see it.
2: Yeah, see, if it was a 15K sign, no one would be going. But 20K, people are going.
0: We are 2 from 2. Question 3. I asked you, which island is about 14 kilometres off Yeppoon, 30-minute ferry ride across Keppel Bay? Was it A, Cabbage Island, B, Pumpkin Island, or C, Celeriac Island? You brought in local Steph for your phone a friend on this one, and together you locked in Pumpkin Island.
2: Hey!
0: We are 3 from 3.
2: Oh my gosh, if we just stopped here, that's full marks. If we stopped here, I'd be getting an A+.
0: Have you been? It seems like quite a common thing. Do you duck over there often, Steph?
1: No, I haven't been, but you can rent the whole island out just for, like, yourself and your friends and stuff. So
2: no.
1: I'm planning to go one day.
2: Way. Yeah. Steph, if we get full marks in this, by we, I mean me, I'm booking out the island.
1: Yes.
2: And you and me are partying.
1: Yeah.
0: Can you attach the you booking out the island to something else? Because I want it to happen, and I know what's about to go down in this last question. We found a destination for Concetta's farewell party for Triple J.
1: Oh, yes. Yes.
2: Shell World.
0: Take over a little buddy bag full of shells. Yes, please. All right, for your fourth and final question, I did ask you, what night is bin night at Shell World? You said Thursday for a Friday.
2: Yeah.
0: Unfortunately.
2: What is it?
0: Incorrect. Steph, any chance that you know the answer to this one?
1: No, I have no idea.
2: Yes, Steph!
0: The answer is Sunday night for a Monday morning collection. It seems to often be for some reason on the quiz.
2: Can I tell you that I literally almost went, I've been hearing the last few weeks everyone say Sunday, I was going to do Sunday. And then I went, don't think like that, Concetta. Go with the loins. What has the loins done for me?
0: Damn, well, You nailed your prediction there, Steph. Three from four. Yeah. You were a great phone a friend. Your poon sounds delightful. Have a bloody good day,
2: Yay!
0: Mate.
1: It is. Make sure you get here one day. Thanks, guys.
2: Thanks, Steph. See you on Pumpkin Island.
0: Let's go. All right. It's people suggesting lots of places for our final two quizzes about a regional town. Only two more chances to suggest a place for me to quiz contents her about and for you to help her out as her phone a friend. 0439 757 555. Where should I quiz about Conchetta these next couple weeks? Wait, quiz Conchetta about these next couple weeks? It's all happening. Some news after this. It's Regurgitator on Triple J.

0: Let's forget about that part at the end of the song. That's Regurgitator, exclamation mark, the song formerly known as Triple J Breakfast with Concetta and Luca. We've just hit 7:30 on this Wednesday. It's time for some news headlines.
1: Morning, Jack James with a Triple J news update. In breaking news this morning, the US military says it's begun launching self-defense strikes against Iran at the direction of the commander-in-chief. It comes after President Donald Trump blamed Iran for shooting down a US Army helicopter near the Strait of Hormuz. None of the pilots were harmed. A UN report says Palestinian civilians in Gaza and the West Bank are suffering the atrocities of Israeli forces and the predatory, fear-based rule of Hamas. Alex Murdoch from the UN Children's Agency says young people are being affected the most.
2: The conditions in Gaza are absolutely dire. First of all, children are still being killed. Just this weekend, 7 children were killed in the Gaza Strip by Israeli fire. And we know that some of those children were simply playing football in the street.
1: Back at home, disability advocates and crossbench MPs are warning proposed changes to the National Disability Insurance Scheme are being rushed through without enough scrutiny. Today is the second of 3 days of hearings planned to discuss the legislation that would enable the biggest ever cuts to the scheme. Firefighters have spent the night at 2 massive factory fires in different parts of Melbourne, with investigators working to determine what caused them. At least one of the fires has been deemed suspicious. Carers are honing search efforts to recover 2-year-old Tasmanian Devil Mary, who's been on the loose in a leafy Gold Coast suburb. Serena Williams has made a triumphant return to competitive tennis, winning her first match at the Queen's Club 4 years after her retirement. And the Matildas have earned a 3-1 victory in a frenetic contest against Mexico last night in Western Sydney.
3: Thanks, Jackie. Let's talk about the missing Tasmanian Devil Mary, because you told us about her, but what's the latest on the search? How are we looking?
1: Yeah, if you missed this 2-year-old Tassie Devil Mary has now been missing for over a week on the Gold Coast. Initially, authorities at Paradise Country Wildlife Park said that there was no way for her to escape her enclosure. There were no holes found and it was just impossible. Since then, they figured out that she did actually make a very rare jump out of her enclosure.
3: What?
1: Somehow she's leapt over the fence. And since then, the search has well and truly been on. It's involved nearly 20 staff at the park and specialists, sniffer dogs, thermal imaging drones, and teams searching on foot every single day and every single night. Wildlife carers say they have made a breakthrough. Mary has been captured on a home security camera near the wildlife park, about 2 kilometres away, which has helped them to narrow down the search area. But so far, Mary is really coming out on top in evading authorities.
3: Wow.
0: Whoa, man. It's a proper manhunt. It's wild. So
1: it's a Mary hunt.
0: It's a Mary hunt, for goodness sake. Is she, if they find her, is she going to be okay? Or is it like going to be bad that she's been away from, you know, her habitat or whatever for so long?
1: Well, it would be better if she was in the enclosure, but authorities say she's probably fine at the moment. There's ample space for her to hang out in the bushland that's adjacent to the park. They've also found droppings that believed to belong to Mary, along with evidence that she's feeding on local wildlife, which suggests that she is surviving well. In fact, she's thriving in the bush, doing what she would do out of captivity anyway. The current weather conditions on the Gold Coast are working in her favour. As long as she can find food and water, she'll be able to survive comfortably for quite some time. The search will continue, though. They're not giving up.
3: Yep.
1: The main concern isn't a lack of resources or weather, but the risks posed by the roads and cars around the area. Not many people on the Gold Coast expecting to see a Tasmanian devil run out on the road. So the search is continuing. She can travel about 10 kilometres each night. So I reckon give her a couple of months and she could actually hop on the Spirit of Tasmania and find herself back in her homeland.
0: Wow. Back to Mona.
3: That yep. is awesome.
0: Back to the Salamanca markets.
1: Dark mofo.
3: I want to find her and take her to Shell World. I want her to come round Yipoon with me. But love and light to Mary. Hope she keeps thriving. And as always, thank you, Jackie.
1: Thanks, guys.
3: It's

Can Jetta and Luca with you on your Wednesday morning, 7:34. And let's just talk about this. It's the 10th of June. We're 10 days into winter. And I don't know about you, but I'm absolutely cranking the clothes horses. I've got them working overtime all over my home. And this is the season where we get desperate to dry our clothes. I want to hear about your clothes system up next. But right here, it's Major Lazer, Get Free on Triple J.

0: On Triple J, it's about 20 to 8 and you're hanging out with Concetta and Luca, and it is June 10th, which means we are crawling into winter. Mm-hmm. We are officially into winter, and I was thinking about this as I ambled around my four different clothes horses that I've got cranking in my home, and I was thinking this is where we get into our like clothes drying systems. This is where, depending on how desperate we get, we are trying to dry our clothes. If you don't have a dryer, honey, you're up Schitt's Creek. You're trying to figure out where in my place can I dry things. I was also on TikTok, Luca, and I saw this TikTok of like a share house, and they had like their system for hanging clothes. So obviously all the clothes horses are covered. Then they had clothes hanging over their cat cage, like a cat cage. Then they had, you know, one of those pull-up bars that yes. you have in the door frame? They had bras and clothes. Like,
1: you got a door, you got a gym, and you got an extra clothes horse. Thank God.
0: 100%. And it was just like clothes are everywhere. And sometimes it can be like that, no matter how desperate you are. So I wanted to know, what are people's like clothes drying systems? How wacky can it get? How is yours going at the moment?
1: It's a disaster, as per usual.
0: Thanks
1: for
0: asking.
1: It's
0: horrible. I don't think
1: I've worn fully dry clothes since about the start of May or something like that. It sucks. I haven't dried myself with a normal towel forever. Yeah, so there was a dryer that came with my apartment. It was the first time I'd ever had a dryer, and I was like, dude, I'm living the life of luxury. You wash your clothes and you put them

0: they trust it, and it always has a weird smell about it. So when it broke, I was kind of like, all right, back to tradition here. We can hang the stuff out. Yep. We'll be just fine. And obviously it's a pain with, the cold and there's no sun and everything like that. But over the weekend where we live in Sydney, it was very sunny. And so I was like, hell yeah, I'm going to do a whole bunch of washing. Mm. I'm doing sheets. I'm doing towels. I'm doing all of my clothes and I'm going to dry it in the sun. And I guess I just got it out there too late because it was like drying in the backyard in the sun and then it didn't quite get there. So by the time the sun was going down, I had to take it off and it was still wet. And so then I take it inside and then have to get into the sort of the mechanisms, all the crazy like MacGyver ways that you make it happen. Because I had my two clothes horses absolutely stacked and then all of the drawers on my test of drawers pulled out. So that socks can kind of hang over the side of that.
1: Genius.
0: And then I was also using that, the lip of the drawer to kind of hang the sheet off, and then the sheet extends to a kitchen chair, which is laid out in the perfect spot. And then you sort of have a fan blowing it from one side and the heater blowing it from the other side to try to get it done.
1: Do you know what I think about in this time? I'm like, well, you can't have any friends over. There's no, it's no. Like, I'm like, I'm locked down while I've got washing to do in the cold. No socializing happening because I'm like, where can all these clothes go? There is nowhere for them to go.
0: Yeah, my whole apartment looks like, you know, when you're a kid and you do like blanket fort, except the blanket's wet and it smells bad. Yeah. And my underwear are in there as well.
1: We're already getting texts. I want to hear from you. 0439757555. What's the craziest place you're hanging your laundry? Get specific. Let us know where. Let us know how desperate you've gotten and where you're hanging things. Literally, if you need like the smallest little sunspot and you're popping things, no shame. We are all going to get through this together. 0439757555. We'll hear what system you're cranking for drying your clothes up next. And to celebrate, it's our girly pop diva, Lisa Mitchell, one of the best songs of all time. It's Coin Laundry.

0: Rum Jungle right there, Low Life off our feature album this week here at Triple J. You're on Breakfast with Concetta and Luca, and we're ripping into the big issues, okay? It's winter. It's impossible to dry your freaking clothes. Yeah. You put them out there, it takes a whole, it takes five to seven business days to dry a pair of socks at the moment with the weather the way that it is in some places in this country. And so we're asking, you know, where are we hanging stuff? What are our bonkers sort of indoor clothes hanging and drying tips? And we're getting heaps coming in, Concetta. What about this text? Here's a top tip for winter. If you're not sure if the clothes are still wet or if they're just cold, you can hold them up to your lips. For some reason, our lips can differentiate and our hands can't. Did you know that?
1: I had no idea.
0: But this is a real thing and I do it because like you touch it sometimes and it still feels wet, but it's actually not wet. It's the feeling of cold tricks your hand into thinking it's wet. And I remember learning this trick from my uncle. I was at his house watching him in his backyard taking his clothes off the line and it looked like he was going around and kissing all his jocks and socks. And I was like, what are you doing?
1: How lonely are you,
0: man? Am I really blood related to you? What's happening? And he was like, no, if you put them on your face, you can tell if it's wet or just cold.
1: That's sick.
0: How about that?
1: Thank you.
0: And people, are, of course, if they're not kissing them, they're hanging them in all sorts of places. So this text, ceiling fans are the best drying mechanism. I hang all my shirts off.

0: outfit. Well, they aren't on. Hang them on T-shirt hangers off the fan.
1: That's perfect.
0: Love that. We have a fellow Luca in Port Macquarie who texted in saying, I cooked my work pants on the fireplace this morning because they were still wet. I had hung them out on Saturday.
1: That's so funny. Get them nice and smoky.
0: See, that's what we're talking about. Hung them out on Saturday. It's impossible. Peter in Tassie saying... Okay. I have a life-size ET prop doll I use to hang washing on all the time.
1: This is exactly what we wanted when we say how crazy is it getting.
0: Socks over his head, underwear hanging up over his lanky arms was always a great backup option. Peter and Tassie, we absolutely need you to go to the Concetta and Luca Instagram and send us a photo of your laundry drying on the ET prop doll, please.
1: That is incredible. One of the all-time photos, that'll be.
0: Alex in Newcastle saying, my bed sheets are too big for the clothesline and they drag on the ground, so I put ratchet straps between the rails in the garage and sling them up over there. I'm pretty proud of my ingenuity.
1: We are proud of you too, Alex. Let's go to Jaden in Yamba. Jaden, what's your sort of unconventional method for drying your clothes?
2: Hey, Chet and Luke.
1: Hi.
2: We sort of whack the dining room chairs in the room around the bed at night, and I sleep with the fan on every night, so... wake up in the morning and she's pretty well good to go.
0: Love that. Love that. Just surrounded by chairs.
2: It's pretty much.
0: Like a ghost has come in overnight and moved everything around.
1: and this awesome, like, sort of tactic, is it successful? Like, how dry are your clothes?
2: Definitely depends how wet they are when they come in. Because sometimes at the moment, it has been raining, like, every day.
1: Oh!
2: So still you gotta time it.
1: You got to time it. Yeah, it's like all your energy needs to go to that. And you know what to do to check if they're dry. You've got to pop your lips around them. Thank you, Jaden. Let's go to Jen in Meanjin, Brisbane. Jen, what are you doing to dry your clothes?
3: Hi, Chet and Luca. It's raining in Brisbane at the moment and I use my boyfriend's motorbike.
0: Oh, sick.
1: Yeah, you do, babe. I love that. It's like getting involved in his stuff. Where are you popping? Where's the best spots on the motorbike? No.
3: A bra on the handlebar, underneath on the other handlebar, seat over the back.
1: This is truly iconic stuff. Thank you so much, Ollie. That's another thing. Send us a photo. Send it to Concetta and Luca. I need to see the washing over the handlebars. That's so funny. And I love this from Holly. Holly, what are you doing to dry your clothes?
4: Good morning, guys.
1: Hi.
4: So I think it was during an inspection or something, and I'm in Brisbane as well, and it's chucking it down at the moment. It's horrible. And my car is a very old convertible, and I had to use the little clothes jockey, horse jockey, whatever. All of the other garage space was unavailable from my other housemates, so I mounted everything onto the little hangy thingy and put it on top of my very flat convertible.
1: No way.
0: So clothes horse sitting on top of the car.
4: Yeah.
0: Layers. Beautiful. That's ingenuity right there.
4: Thank you. Genius.
1: You're a genius.
4: The paint's terrible too, so it didn't matter.
0: It's only on the roof. No one's going to see it. It's all good. Man, keep these coming in. 0439757555. What about this from Shane? When I was in a share house, my housemates used to hang their underwear on the handles of my foosball table.
1: It makes sense to me. Love it.
0: And a lot of people texting in about a certain device. I think this text sums it up most perfectly. Bruh, laundry rookies up in here. Let me introduce you to my good friend, Johnny Humidifier. He sucks all the water out of your clothes and horse and clothes horse clothes like a sponge. The best thing ever. Ben in Melbourne.
1: Thank you for the tip.
0: I'd love to meet this guy. Keep it rolling. Where are we hanging our clothes? What do we need to know to finally get dry in this hell of a winter? Triple J Breakfast, Concetta and Luca with you. Some news after Tate McRae. Shut it down.

0: Triple J News. The US military says it's begun launching what it calls self-defense strikes against Iran. US Central Command has posted a statement online saying forces have begun striking at the direction of the commander-in-chief in response to yesterday's downing of an American Army Apache helicopter in the Strait of Hormuz. US President Donald Trump had earlier vowed that the US would retaliate. The CENTCOM statement describes the mission as a proportional response to unjustified Iranian aggression. Back at home, a Senate inquiry into legislation paving the way for the biggest ever cuts to the NDIS is set to continue today. Here's Naz Campanella.
1: It's the second day of the hearings examining draft legislation, which would pave the way for around $38 billion worth of cuts to the NDIS over the next 4 years. Today's witnesses include the Australian Federal Police, the Disability Discrimination Commissioner, and representatives from the agency that runs the scheme, the NDIA. Yesterday, the inquiry heard evidence from advocates who raised concerns about increased responsibilities on parents, saying families already at breaking point would be pushed further into crisis. The federal government says changes are needed to ensure the now $50 billion scheme remains sustainable for future generations.
0: The Liberal leader Angus Taylor and President Tony Abbott have both left the door open to a preference deal with One Nation at the next federal election, with Mr. Taylor saying he'll work with anyone to get rid of Labor. National Senator Bridget McKenzie has told Channel 7 that preference deals are a matter for political organisations closer to the election, but she hasn't ruled out the parties officially banding together.
2: Just in principle, a yes or no, would you be open to a coalition with the three of you?
3: I'm open to getting rid of the Australian Labor Party and getting Anthony Albanese out of the lodge in Canberra.
0: Also in the headlines this morning, the life and legacy of Neil Danaher will be honoured with a state funeral at the MCG later today. Here's Ethan Siderman.
4: Danaher played 82 games for Essendon during an injury-plagued career, but is better known as Melbourne's coach during the early 2000s, bringing them from the bottom of the ladder to the grand final in 3 years. He dedicated his later life to raising awareness for motor neurone disease through his charity Fight MND, following his diagnosis in 2013. Danaher was named Victorian of the Year in 2019 and Australian of the Year in 2025, before his death last month at the age of 65. The funeral begins at 1 p.m.
0: And just briefly in sport overnight, Caitlin Ford has scored in her 150th appearance for Australia as the Matildas earned a 3-1 victory against Mexico at Western Sydney Stadium last night, with Ford sealing the win in the 71st minute. Australia now won't play again until the end of September. That's the news for now. Right around Australia, this is Triple J.

0: Concetta and Luca on Triple J Breakfast.
1: Good morning.
2: Happy Wednesday. Happy Thursday Eve. I hope we're doing well. It's been a big old morning so far, Concetta. Triple J Breakfast has officially thrown its support behind Bosnia and Herzegovina for FIFA World Cup kicking off in a couple days. Shouts out the Waterfalls. Shouts out Ed and Jekko. I want you to have my children.
1: Totally. And shouts out being the 10th highest country with coffee consumption.
2: Nice. Dude, you remember the fun fact about Bosnia and Herzegovina?
1: We love coffee.
2: We also learned many, many creative ways to dry our clothes in the winter colds. Texts are still coming in. What about this? My mate used to put his undies in the oven on a low temperature to dry them. If he was in a hurry, he'd use the microwave, but he said you had to check for crumbs.
1: Wait, are we talking crumbs from the microwave? Just kidding.
2: And shouts out if you got crumbs on the gooch this morning, guys. We're with you.
1: Whatever
2: it was. Not alone. But the big morning continues, because in a couple of minutes, we're going to chat to South Summit.

These boys have been wetting the whistle, dropping singles like that, On the Dash, Top of the Hill, Heartless, and now this Friday their album Run It Back drops and we get to eat it up. Yum, yum, yum. They're then touring the album around the country in July, so there is heaps for us to catch up with the boys. That'll be up next. Don't go anywhere for our chat with South Summit, but right here, it's Old Mervs Tether. You're on Triple J.

0: Oh my goodness gracious, how lucky we are to be joined in the studio by these beautiful boys. Their second album, Run It Back, is out this Friday, the 12th of June, and they're touring all around the country throughout July. Good morning, South Summit.
1: Thank you for having us.
0: Zaya, Nemo, how are we? Doing good?
1: We're so good. Feeling so well today, so...
2: That's so
0: beautiful.
2: Cool.
0: Love to hear that.
1: Nice and early in the morning.
2: Yeah,
1: and,
2: thank
1: it's
2: you.
1: No better way to spend it with you guys. So.
0: Yes, appreciate it. Appreciate it. All decked out in your own merch as well.
2: We'd
1: love
2: to see that. Yes.
1: Yeah, got to represent.
2: Yeah, 100%.
0: The new album, Run It Back, which is plastered all across these beautiful pieces, is out this Friday, 12th of June. What's the plan for album release day?
1: Well, album release day is spend it with the boys, with our family and friends, and just have a little listening party. Just us, nice and intimate, and... yeah, that's all really I've got in my mind.
0: Yeah.
2: When you think about it coming out, it's a silly question, but like, but are there nerves? Does it feel like that when it finally births the new album?
3: Oh, for sure.
2: Right? Yeah.
3: There's a lot that goes into it when, you know, making an album and a record and just having it everything run smoothly and, you know, just releasing the music at the end of the day for everyone to hear and, yeah, all the hard work that's put in. We're just so excited to, yeah, release it to the world.
0: It's so cool. Is there any sort of attention paid to like the outside reaction on the day it comes out, the social media, et cetera, et cetera? Or you just want to be with the gang, you know, celebrating what you've all done together?
1: I suppose there still is that.

0: you know, we celebrate with the game, but, you know, we're so, it's obvious, we've obviously had the album to ourselves for the past year now, and I think the whole point of the release is to see how everyone's frothing it. So that's also a massive, big excitement for any artist releasing music, is just seeing how the, everyone's going with
1: it. Totally. So. The fans are going to eat it the hell up. And I wanted to know, like, for this record, ahead of it coming out, what was, like, the vision for the record when it started?
0: I'd say, like, try and make a statement with to, not only to ourselves but to the world, and what kind of sound we want to do and what kind of mark we want to make on the world, just in the music industry itself. And we definitely made a lot of risky decisions going into different sounds, and I feel like that's a good representation of where we are as five boys, 5 years into our careers. And yeah, just happy to have everyone come along on the journey. So
2: for sure, eh? It's risk it for the biscuit.
1: Yes.
2: But yeah, we was keen to try some new stuff, and we was keen just to jump in the deep end and, you know, write music that we love, and that's, hope you guys enjoy it too.
1: That's so exciting. And I mean, you know, you're heading out on tour. You're going to bring this album to the country. It's kicking off July 10th in Sydney before you hit Melbourne, Brisbane, Adelaide and Fremantle through July. These are your biggest headline shows you've ever done?
0: Biggest.
1: How does biggest. That, does that feel like, do you feel really excited for this big, it feels like a big achievement, you know?
0: So excited.
2: Yeah, we're stoked. Buddy, yeah, biggest shows to date for ourselves. So we're keen to rip in.
1: Yeah, absolutely. Yeah. And I want to know, you're ending with your big hometown bash show. And I was thinking, if you could think about the hometown show and if you could put it into like a bingo card, who and what would be on it for a hometown show? What are you expecting to see? Who are you expecting to see at a hometown show?
2: Friends, family.
0: Yeah, friends, family. Everyone who was there at our first ever EP launch, which was about probably 50 people in the crowd. So everyone who was there, it will be spin out to kind of pay homage to that. And
3: a few more this time. Come on, that. With the friends and family, is it like musicians always split, I feel? Does that make you like more nervous because, you know, they know you personally, it's a bit more, you know, the stakes are higher? Or does it make you just more exciting and go, man, my whole gang gets to celebrate with me?
0: It definitely is like nervous in some ways as well. Like some people that I grew up with that I didn't necessarily, like, we didn't necessarily growing up singing 24/7 around our mates. So they're in the crowd and they're like, oh, look at this guy. Like, he's different. Yeah, he's a bit different.
3: When were you practicing this alone in the bedroom?
0: Right? He's like, he doesn't like act like this normally. So it's funny.
3: Well, it was a blast to watch you guys when you're on the Triple J 50th anniversary gig in Nui. So anyone that sees you live on this tour will be very, very lucky to do so. We're chatting to South Summit right now. Let's get their track Heartless right here on Triple J Breakfast. Back with the boys after this.

0: It's Conchetta and Luca with you on Triple J. And right there, that was Heartless from South Summit. And we are joined by the boys now. And boys, I wanted to ask you about the clip for Heartless, which came out, I don't know, like a few weeks ago. This is sick because you shot this literally, if you haven't seen it, if you're listening, you've got to watch it. You're on a freaking tall as hell mountain, really sort of matching the name South Summit. So it's Bluff Knoll. I wanted you to take us to that day of like, what the hell is it like shooting literally on a mountain? It looked sick. And also for someone who's scared of heights, scary, can I say?
1: It was scary. I think it was our first ever hike, eh?
0: So first ever hike?
1: Really? So we went big for the first one. So it was like we stayed in a town just outside of Albany.

0: First ever hike.
1: Really?
2: So we went big for the first one. So it was like a one. Yeah, we stayed in a town just outside of Albany. 1 a.m. wake up, and then we started the hike about 3 o'clock.
0: Oh, my God.
2: Just to get up there before sunrise, and the sun rose around 5:30. So we're up there, and all our whole camera crew couldn't feel their hands. So
0: what?
2: We just didn't know how we're going to start. They were like, I literally can't.
0: Like numbs. Yeah. And they need those to shoot
2: it. We're just like, oh, shit, we're going to miss the sunset here. So we're up there, and, yeah, luckily we ended up, the boys ended up feeling their fingers. So
3: Yeah, you must have been like, all right, whatever it takes, hands in pockets, hot pockets, whatever we need. We cannot be waking up at 3 a.m. 2 days in a row.
0: Yeah.
2: Literally, yeah. And I was never going to do it, like, again, because it takes 2 hours to get up.
0: Oh,
2: and then the way down is even harder, eh? Because it's like the steps are, like, just a bit too big to be a normal step. So you drop it, and it's like an ACL and MCL every step you take.
0: Oh, my Lord. Any fear of heights in the band or in the crew? Anyone battling with that?
2: Shit myself. Lucky the way up was, it was nighttime, so you couldn't really see anything.
0: Oh, good.
2: Just the way down, you could see, like, the cliff and stuff and how heavy it was. So.
3: So it's, like, so much more dangerous in the dark, but at least you can't see the danger.
0: Yeah.
2: If I fall, I'm just like, just wait till I hit the floor.
0: Well, you do a good job of acting because you boys, like, make it look cool and effortless, not knowing that inside you're a bit scared as you're on this freaking mountain.
2: Shitting bricks.
3: I'm shocked that it was your first hike. I figured it was like, oh, yeah, they've decided to put a camera on this because it's something they probably do all the time. I feel like that suits the vibe of South Summit. Has it ignited any sort of love of hiking? Are you getting out there now or one and done?
4: Sure, for sure.
0: Yeah.
4: We want to do more, I think.
3: Well,
2: Mount Everest next.
0: Yeah.
2: Oh, Joshy also, he had a stick of wisdom. We did the hike and, like, everyone who was kind of coming past us had the
0: walking sticks.
2: And then, like, I don't know, it's pretty dumb that we didn't bloody think to just grab a stick straight away, but on the way down we're like, Joshy grabbed the stick and he had the stick of wisdom and kind of took that down with us, and then we kind of just shared that around the whole time. So
0: cool.
2: Yeah, next time I think we need some...
0: some walking stick.
2: More gears and... I don't know, maybe some thicker jackets or something. So.
0: Yeah.
3: Man, yeah, your DMs are about to light up with people suggesting places to hike and now sending you photos of sticks that they like. Just beware, 100%. If you talk about this stuff on the radio, it comes for you.
2: Sweet.
3: So nice to chat this morning, boys. Now, before we let you go, a little while back, we actually had the first play on our show of your single On The Dash. Now, let's hear a bit of it right here. Awesome song.
0: So good.
3: We've been loving it. Every time we play it, you get love for the song. People going, On The Dash, our summit, love these boys. But we do also get texts every single time we play this song from medical professionals saying, guys, great song, but do not put your feet up on the dash. We are hearing that it is actually a big danger and it makes a car crash way, way worse. Literally every time we play it, someone texts us about, don't put your feet up
0: on
3: the dash.
0: Dangerous.
3: Don't actually do it. How would you like to respond?
2: Thank you for your concern. That's cool.
3: Will there be a follow-up single?
2: At least someone's looking out for us, so.
0: Yeah. It's like, enjoy the song, but don't put the feet up on the dash while you enjoy the song is what people are getting around.
2: We'll do a PG-13 version next, at least that on the album. Yeah, maybe on the deluxe or something.
0: Yeah, nice.
3: Yeah, maybe a little sequel, Off The Dash.
2: Yeah, Off The Dash. Keep them off the dash.
3: Off The Dash, seatbelt on, drive safe. Man, awesome. Thanks for chatting this morning, boys.
0: Oh, thanks, boys.
3: Cheers. Pleasure to hang out, as per usual. So the new album, Run It Back, it's out this Friday, 12th of June. Tour kicks off in Sydney on the 10th of July before heading to Brisbane, Adelaide, Melbourne and Frio all throughout that month. We'll be back on Triple J Breakfast, Concetta and Liquor with you right here.

0: on Triple J Breakfast. It is Conchetta and Luca with you. That was Betty Ray's K-San, of course, covering Cold Chisel right there. It came in number 49 in the Hottest 100 of 2025. It's just hit 8:30 on this Wednesday. Let's get some news headlines.
1: Morning, Jack James with a Triple J news update. Iranian state media says the port city of Sirik and Keshem, an Iranian island in the Strait of Hormuz, have been attacked. The US military announced earlier that it had begun what it called self-defense strikes against Iran following the crash of an American Army helicopter off the coast of Oman. Liberal leader Angus Taylor and the party president, Tony Abbott, have left the door open to a possible arrangement in which the party's preferences would flow to one nation and vice versa. Fiona Scott, Liberal executive for New South Wales, says it should not be a blanket deal across the country.
2: There should also be looks seat by seat as to what is the thoughts and feelings of those communities. So I don't think it should just be a blanket endorsement.
1: Disability advocates are warning proposed changes to the NDIS could leave children and young people with fewer support. A Senate inquiry is examining legislation that would tighten eligibility requirements, reshape how participant needs are assessed as the federal government seeks to slow the scheme's growth. A huge factory fire has been brought under control in Melbourne's north this morning, with crews expected to remain at the scene for much of today. 70 firefighters were confronted with loud explosions and balls of fire launching into the sky as the factory burned in Campbellfield. Caitlin Ford has become the sixth player in Matilda's history to make 150 appearances, securing the milestone with a goal during last night's

0: 3-1 victory against Mexico. And Gary Ablett Jr. has been inducted into the Australian Football Hall of Fame in his first year of eligibility, joining his dad in the elite group.
1: Thank you for the headlines, Jackie. Now let's go back to the proposed changes to the NDIS made by the government. What are, would you say, the biggest worries that people have at the moment?
0: Yeah, well, the government argues that something does have to change here, that reforms are needed to keep the scheme financially sustainable in the future. Disability advocates, though, say that they're worried about the size and the speed of these changes. This has all just happened in a couple of weeks, really, since the budget, and there are still a lot of questions about eligibility changing and also the use of automated decision-making in the scheme. That automation has drawn quite a bit of scrutiny. Some have drawn comparisons to the robo-debt scandal as, you know, an example of when the government has relied on automated decision-making instead of human-based decision-making. The Prime Minister at the time called robo-debt a cruel system, a human tragedy with very real consequences. So everyone here hoping that this automation doesn't lead to similar tragedies. At the same time, this is happening against this growing backdrop of a focus on fraud within the scheme. There are several prominent celebrities and media personalities who've been posting about fraud in the NDIS on social media, YouTube and TikTok creators focusing on this as, you know, a waste of taxpayer money, trying to stir up outrage. The concern for people, though, that this will affect the most, people on the scheme, is that things could be about to get quite a bit harder for them, depending on what happens with this legislation over the next few weeks.
2: Yes, totally. And you see so many people talk about the fraud. And don't get me wrong, like, you know, defrauding at NDIS is horrible. And the fact that it happens at all is no good. But it's so, like, overly represented on the internet sometimes. People act like it's happening so often, all that everyone who's on NDIS is taking advantage of it. When the reality is, it's probably quite a small percentage of people that are, you know, connected to the NDIS at all. So it's something to figure out. But like you say, so many people need this and rely on this for a living. So it's a tough issue. These changes, they still have to make it through Parliament before it all becomes official. Is that likely to happen?
0: Well, the government wants this passed as soon as possible, as you can tell from the 3 days of hearings we're getting over these changes. It currently doesn't have the support it needs in the Senate. Both the Coalition and the Greens have raised concerns about different aspects of the bill, particularly about how much detail is being left to future regulations to figure out and to ministerial discretion rather than being sort of locked in directly in these legal changes. So that means that Labor will need to negotiate amendments before this bill can pass. So the final version of these changes might look a bit different depending on whether they negotiate with the Greens or with the Coalition.
1: Right. Well, we'll have to see what happens. And thank you, as always, for running us across it, Jackie.
0: Thanks, guys.
1: It is 8:34 on your Wednesday morning, and it is a very special day today. You might be asking why. Well, let's say it's got a lot to do with Unearth High, and we'll tell you more about it up next. It's Concetta and Luca with you right here. It's Greta Ray, Heartbreak Baby. Spring is

0: Concetta and Luca with you on Triple J Breakfast. And oh my goodness gracious, can we talk about this, Concetta? We are at the pointy end of Unearthed High. We've been on about it for the last few weeks and months. And later today, we are heading off to the high school of one of our finalists to surprise the winner. So good.
1: I'm so excited because this is huge. We've been banging on about it for so long, and we are finally at this moment where the winners will be joining the Hall of Famers. We're talking Greta Ray, George Alice, the Ryans have all won. We've had finalists like the Kid Laroi, Genesis Owusu, Nina Jirachi. This is a big deal. Obviously, the winners will get the iconic and massive Unearthed High trophy, but this year there's an amazing prize up for grabs. The winner will score a songwriting session with an artist of their choice between Genesis Owusu, G-Flip, Kinder, or the Ryans.
0: It's such a massive step forward. All the past artists that you talk to who have done that songwriting session talk about it as like the thing that felt like the official start of their journey into having a career in music. So the winner will take that, but let's remind you,

0: Unbelievable three-piece coming from the Steel City. Absolutely crushing it with that sort of, post-punk, indie rock sound. This is their song Spiders, which is the song that got them, qualified as a finalist. And you can see why. Like, the mature songwriting on display and the guitar licks and the production and everything. And then to meet them and talk to them, and they were, like, the most intelligent, forward-thinking, like, clearly geniuses in the making. Trophy wife on fire.
1: 100%. Then we also met Ally Kate. Are you doing?

0: Coming out of Sunshine Coast, she's 14, and she sounds like this. Literally, we heard this song. It is so well produced, so catchy. She's giving superstar energy, and we literally got to hear how the Kid Laroi has co-signed her, and we just know there is a huge future ahead of Ally Kate.
1: So good. Love Ally Kate. Plus, I mean, this is a bit of me, isn't it? Out of the Sunny Coast, 270. Dragging Unearthed High 2026 into the mosh pit, this five-piece coming out of the Sunny Coast, making exactly this, like modern hardcore, beat-down music. They're already on top. Like, they're already doing so well. They've opened for the likes of Speed, Tsunami, Whispers. They play shows, like, every weekend. They tour whenever they're on school holidays. Absolute legends, already making waves.
0: Absolutely. And we met Leethu.

0: meeting Lethu out of Melbourne. He was so dedicated to his art, like getting to talk to him and know how much he was like, I wanted to make a song that is catchy. I want to make a song that is unique and doesn't sound like anything else. And then we get this, Ride or Die, a song that I could not get out of my head. So high energy, so romantic. Loved Lethu.
1: Man, and the fact that he kept it a secret from his family, yes, that he was entering, because he didn't want to, like, you know, have them worry about it, or if he failed, he didn't want to, you know, for them to know what had happened.
0: Yeah.
1: But then when he became finalist, he was like, all right, I can tell
0: I
1: you
0: can
1: guys.
0: Tell him?
1: I can break. I've got some good news to break. I'm an honor finalist. Loved meeting Lethu. Okay, Chetta, this is not a day that you were off, but we had Zoe V.

0: Just 15 years old, singer-songwriter coming out of Borloo, Perth. Everything that you hear on this track, she's doing. She's singing, she's producing, she's playing all of the instruments. She is such a freaking talent.
1: Absolutely.
0: And this song, Favourite Mistake, yeah, got her that well-deserved place as an Unearthed High finalist for the year.
1: I didn't get to meet her, but I love this song. It's giving Olivia Rodrigo, pop princess out of Australia, superstar. So all of our finalists, getting to recap them, it was just a joy to have each of them. Right after the show, we are going to surprise the winner. And if you want to know who it will be, darling, you better be listening to Triple J Breakfast 8 o'clock tomorrow when we reveal the Unearth High winner for 2026. You want to be there to celebrate along with us. And speaking of celebrating, let's play out our last year's winner, Driz. It was one of our favorite moments of the whole year. This is his brand new track. It's Driz Fenton. You're on Triple J.

0: Okay, Vente.
1: I heard from my father I was young when he saw my wicked game.
2: Triple J Breakfast with Concetta and Luca.

0: Concetta and Luca with you on Triple J Breakfast. Only a few minutes before we head off to surprise one of our Unearthed High finalists. You will find out who it is 8 a.m. on Triple J Breakfast tomorrow. But looking after you after nine, it's going to be Sam Lane again. Sam, hello.
1: What is up, you guys? Oh, I'm back again.
2: You're back again. We are feeling literally so excited to crown an Unearthed High winner. Would you have played some of their tracks, Sam?
1: Oh, yeah. I'm a big fan of 270. But I'm interested because I would have thought as Gen Alphas, they could have called themselves 670.
2: Pause for pause. That is iconic. Sam.
0: I thought that. Just doing the 6-7 move in the mosh pit and just getting the absolute life beaten out of you. Just coming up with no,
1: it's always so impressive, the talent of these high schoolers. So I'm very excited to see who wins. And I'm excited for you guys to go to the high school tuck shop, get a sausage roll, do the whole experience.
2: 100%, Sam. So we don't have long. What have you got coming up on mornings?
1: Name it, claim it. We will play you some ambient crowd interaction from an artist. If you can name that artist, you get tickets to their show. It's very simple. So please text in. We'll play the audio a bunch so you can get real familiar. And then, yeah, you might win tickets.

0: island in the Strait of Hormuz have been attacked.
1: The Prime Minister, Anthony Albanese, says he's very worried about the human and economic impact of the escalating war in the Middle East. Mr. Albanese says he's already been given two security briefings so far this morning.
2: We're very worried, both about the human impact, of course, that comes with war, but also the economic impact that is having a massive effect on the global economy will get worse rather than better.
1: Disability advocates and crossbench MPs are warning that proposed changes to the NDIS are being rushed through without enough scrutiny. Kaveh Akbari has the details.
3: The federal government's proposed legislation would tighten eligibility requirements and overhaul how support needs to be assessed as it seeks to slow the scheme's growth. Advocacy groups warned the changes would reduce quality of life for participants, with concerns individualised support plans may be replaced by more automated decision-making. Independent MPs, the Coalition and the Greens have also raised concerns, saying the disability community needs more time to properly assess the reforms. The government says the changes are needed to make the now $50 billion scheme sustainable.
1: The family of Matildas striker Caitlin Ford says her 150th appearance for the national women's team is another incredible milestone in her football career. The 31-year-old from Shell Harbour became the sixth player in the team's history to reach the milestone, securing it with a goal during last night's 3-1 victory over Mexico at Western Sydney Stadium. Her mum, Simone Ford, says the hours spent travelling to Sydney each week for Caitlin's training have well and truly paid off.
4: Yeah, it was pretty tough on certain days. She'd have to go to school on the way home, and pretty exhausting, but all worthwhile in the end.
1: Meanwhile, teenager Sienna Tui has qualified for the Commonwealth Games after she won the women's 100-metre breaststroke at the Australian swimming trials in Sydney last night. And 4 years after her retirement in 2022, Serena Williams has made a winning return to tennis at the Queen's Club in London overnight, winning her opening doubles match in straight sets. That's the news for now, right around Australia or the world. If you're streaming online, this is Triple J.

0: Georgia Smith right here with What's Done Is Done. You're hearing it here on Mornings. It's Triple J, Sam Lane with you here, filling in for Lucy all this week. I've had a brilliant start to the morning. I rocked up to the coffee shop and they get there and they're like, oh, sorry, the croissants aren't here yet. I turn around. The croissant van pulled up as I got there. I got a piping hot, fresh croissant. So I am feeling amazing. And I'm also feeling amazing because we get to play a game together. It's this.
1: Name it, claim it.
0: Name it, claim it. This is how it works. I am about to play you a little bit of concert audio, but it's the artist speaking to the crowd. It doesn't have any of the music, and you have to use that to guess who it is. And if you guess who it is, you can win tickets to see said artist. So text me 0439757555. You name it, you claim it. It's not name it, Sam, lame it. It's name it, claim it. All right, without further ado, let's hear the secret audio.
2: Holy shit, the sun's out. Everybody looks great. We're here to party and have a good time with our friends and make some new friends.
0: Who is here to party and have a good time with their friends? 0439757555. If you guess who that was, you get tickets. It's very simple. Holly Hebe right here with the song Crying Your Eyes Out. Triple J.

0: King Stingray with Camp Dog right there. You're hearing it on Mornings. It's Triple J, Sam Lane with you here. I'm filling in for Lucy this week, which means I get to play this game.
1: Name it, claim it.
0: Guys, it's very simple. I'm about to play you a little clip from a concert, and you have to guess who, which band is in the clip. It's not going to be music. It's like ambient crowd stuff, a bit of crowd work. And you have to guess. 0439757555. As a reminder, here's what it is.
2: Holy shit. The sun's out. Everybody looks great. We're here to party and have a good time with our friends and make some new friends.
0: All right. So who wants to party and have a good time? Thomas from Croydon is on the line and has a guess. Hello, Thomas.
3: Hey, mate. How you doing?
0: I'm doing well. What's your guess?
3: Mate, I've guessed the Kid Laroi, but I think that's a shocking guess.
0: Well, we saw him at Coachella this year. There are no Aussie dates at the moment, but let's see. I'm consulting my sources. Unfortunately, not correct, Thomas. But you never know. Thank you so much for your guest.
3: No worries.
0: All right, we've got Darren from Melbourne on the line as well. Hello, Darren.
4: Hi, Sam. How are you, man?
0: I'm very well, thank you. What about you? Do you think you know who this is?
4: I'd love to say it's Ballpark Music.
0: Ballpark Music. Very interesting. Yeah. They are wrapping up some shows. I'm consulting the Oracle. Darren, you're out of luck. It is not Ballpark Music. So, not Ballpark Music, not the Kid Laroi. Who could it be? You have a little bit more time to guess. 0439757555 is the number. Name it, claim it. Name it, Sam Lane it. Here's one from Underscores. It's called Body Feeling. Keep those texts coming. Got one from Noah Khan up next. And you're hearing it all on Triple J.

0: Noah Kahan with Doors from his record, The Great Divide. We're at the pointy end of a very important part of the show.
1: Name it, claim it.
0: It's Name It, Claim It, the part of the show where we give away concert tickets. If you can guess who the heck is speaking right here.
2: Holy shit, the sun's out. Everybody looks great. We're here to party and have a good time with our friends and make some new friends.
0: Very interesting. Who is going to party and make good friends, I hear you ask. Well, I, Sam Lane, have got some people who think they know. James from Ballarat is on the line. James, hello. Who do you think is in that clip?
3: Hello. I think it's Dom Dolla.
0: You think it's Dom Dolla? Anything specific stand out why it was Dom Dolla?
3: Oh, just the sun's coming up. He's a DJ. Stays
0: yeah. So he's saying, like, you're saying the party vibes indicate it could be him. Well, I'm going to consult my oracle right now. Unfortunately, it is not Dom Dolla. Thanks so much for playing, James. And we've got Minnie from Nam Melbourne on the line. Hello, Minnie.
4: Hi, how are you going?
0: I'm going well, thank you. Who do you think is in that little clip there?
4: I think it's Dice.
0: And what drew you to this conclusion, Minnie? What about this audio says Dice to you?
4: They've just released, like, the Tyler Seddon tour is upcoming. They've got an album coming out in about a month and a half. I saw them in the UK at the Deaf Institute in Manchester, and it just sounds like that kind of voice. Some Perth boys, like.
0: I like all the sources you're drawing. And I with this essay, am I going to give it full marks? Minnie, I'm so sorry. It is not Dice, but I do appreciate your fandom for the band. Thanks for playing.
4: Oh, good. Thank you.
0: And we have, finally, on the line, we have Callum from Me and Jim Brisbane. Hello, Callum. What band is this?
5: Hello, Sam. I believe this is Sam's

0: speaking from the Jungle Giants.
1: Now, you wouldn't be biased as someone from Brisbane picking a Brisbane band, would you? This totally isn't a play on that, is it?
0: Brisbaneites just understand each other. We just get it.
1: So is the Queensland connection going to be enough? Callum, you are correct. It is the Jungle Giants. He has got a great name, their frontman, Sam. I'm not biased. You're not biased. And at the end of the day, you got some tickets. Congratulations, Callum. How are you feeling?
0: Wonderful, Sam. I'm top of the moon. Thank you.
1: No worries. Well, stay online. We'll get you those tickets. And as a reward, let's play some live Jungle Giants music. This is Heavy Hearted from Splendor in the Grass 2022. Your winner of Name It Claim It, Callum from Me and Jim Brisbane, guessing another Brizzy local, Sam from the Jungle Giants on this one. Triple J. Take some pics.

0: Recorded live at Splendor in the Grass 2022. That was the Jungle Giants with Heavy Hearted. You're hearing it on Mornings Triple J. Sam Lane with you here. If you just joined us, you just missed the tail end of Name It, Claim It. And the Jungle Giants were the winning answer of the question, who is speaking in this little grab?
1: Holy shit. The sun's out. Everybody looks great. We're here to party and have a good time with our friends and make some new friends.
0: We figured it out. Who is saying all that? Sam from the Jungle Giants and Callum from Me and Jim Brisbane had the Queenslander connection and guessed it correctly. But if you do want to see the Jungle Giants anyway, you can still go see them. They're touring like June and July all around Australia and into New Zealand. A lot of all-ages shows in there, which is good to see. Supports from the Tullamarines and Tear Drive. Tullamarines doing like a version this Friday as well. So, hey, you get a two-for-one deal if you enjoy both those bands. Thanks, everyone, for playing. Be back same time next week. Egoism is a band from Sydney who I very much enjoy, and this song is called Summer Again, sung to the end. It's very nostalgic and coming-of-age film. Got one from your feature album from Run Jungle very soon, so don't go anywhere. It's Triple J.

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1: Triple J's feature album. Rum Jungle are here with their second studio album, Marginalia. The Newcastle four-piece have hit us with a track list full of restless energy and catchy riffs. It's poised, laid back, and unmistakably Rum

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2: What's going on? Josh here from Rum Jungle. Our album Marginalia is the feature album all this week on Triple J. This next one you're going to hear is a song called Glass Top Suite. This one we did in our studio in Newcastle. That's where it was birthed, with the four of us with some acoustic guitars, some electric guitars, and it fell out into this song. So hope you guys enjoy it.

0: Rum Jungle. Have our feature album this week, Marginalia, the word meaning the things that you kind of scribble in the margins of maybe a book, maybe a reading you had to do at uni, all those little doodles, marginalia, the things that go around the sides. That song you heard, Glass Top Suite, and before that one's from Genesis Owusu and Egoism. You can find them all on the Triple J app. Sam Lane with you here on Mornings, filling in for Lucy this week, having a great time. We got to play Name It, Claim It earlier. Callan from Meanjin took out the winning prize because he had the Queensland connection and guessed that the audio we played was from a Jungle Giants concert. So he will be going to see them live. Tune in same time next week. Maybe you could win some tickets. This next artist won our Unearthed High Indigenous Initiative. And if you might have heard, Conchetta and Luca are off right now surprising the winner of Unearthed High. You'll find out who it is tomorrow morning on Brekkie. But I thought it'd be a great time to shout out Tula, who's won the Indigenous Initiative. I'm going to play a song from theirs called Float, but first let's hear about it in their own words.
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I started making music a year ago in my bedroom on BandLab, and I'm still making music in my bedroom and improving every time I make a song. I'm very inspired by Travis Scott, and the first song that I ever made was actually on Travis's SDP Interlude beat. My family love my music and encourage me to keep creating. My mom actually encouraged me to drop my songs on Unearth. I go to Taree High School and some people at my school know I make music and I love the support, but I'm sure some people will be surprised to hear me. Thanks to all my friends that pushed me to get up and do this, especially my mate Muxy. This is my track Float. It's a bit different to what I normally do. It's more of a melodic laid back vibe. Hope yous all love

0: Jirachi, The Kid Laroi, G Flip, The Ryans, Genesis Owusu, and heaps more got their start.
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absolute classic. The Naked and Famous with their song Punching in a Dream from their record Passive Me, Aggressive You. In before that, one's from Gracie Abrams and our Unearthed High Indigenous Initiative winner Tula with their song Float. You heard those all here on Mornings. I'm Sam Lane. I'm filling in for Lucy this week. And we do know the Unearthed High Indigenous Initiative winner, but the Unearthed High winner will be announced tomorrow morning on Brekkie with Conchetta and Luca, who are currently in the throes of doing a bit of a surprise for the winners. So that's very, very exciting. So make sure to tune in tomorrow morning for that. Here's one from the Dregs, and then I got the new one from the Avalanches and Jamie XX up after the news. Triple J.